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4: Tomorrow, the Kennedy Center Board of Trustees will consider adding President Trump's name to the facade. Comes as officials warn they could declare bankruptcy soon.
5: This warning appears to be part of an effort by Trump's allies to convince a judge that the future of the Kennedy Center hinges on approving Trump's name on the building. Now, the president has offered to help raise funds for the center if he's given name recognition. Lawyers trying to block the name change say, quote, Trump is taking the center hostage and threatening to, in effect, kill it unless he gets his way.
4: ABC's Mary Bruce. California's Solano County coroner confirms Manson family member Bruce Davis died last week. He was convicted of killing Gary Hinman and Donald Che. Another alleged abuse of automated license plate readers.
6: The police chief in San Jose, California, acknowledges that one of his officers accessed the city's Flock data, then handed off information about a vehicle's location to his cousin, who's a suspect in a domestic violence case. Legal analyst Stephen Clark.
7: Because the officer technically had authorization to go into the database, even though he misused it, he did not commit a crime.
6: The police chief has fired the officer, but Clark says he can't charge him criminally.
7: They're going to have to tighten this law.
6: Jim Ryan, ABC News.
4: ABC News confirms Prince Archie and Princess Lilibet, the kids of the UK's Prince Harry, are changing schools. Spokesperson says the move came after a family discussion on security and the practicalities of their current arrangements. I'm Stephanie Officer, ABC News.
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on one of those nights on your Real Country Monday. My name is Al Farb. Hey, thank you so much for having us on and making us a part of your day while we sit around and play all of your favorite Real Country songs right here in one place like Brad Paisley, and he didn't have to be on Real Country.

0: Hello, Langley and Shoes in Texas on Real Country. Body Bizzell Farbo, there's an orchestra made up entirely of typewriters. Since 2004, the Boston Typewriter Orchestra has been playing concerts, making and performing music only by using vintage typewriters. The various sounds of clacking, sliding carriages, bells, and spinning rollers contribute to the orchestra's unique sound. 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

0: John Conley, just a common man on Real Country. My name is Al Farbel. Bubble wrap wasn't invented for shipping stuff. It was actually created in 1957 in a machine shop in New Jersey. It was actually a failed attempt to create a kind of bubble wrap wallpaper because it was thought it would appeal to beatniks. More of your favorite Real Country songs are coming up for Barty Robbins at El Paso, Thomas Red after all the bars are closed, and more next on Real Country.
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3: 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Twyla Owens number is 842-5745 or Kate Bolden at 830-2932. On the overnight, north central Nebraska, looking at partly cloudy skies, temps down to 49, northwest winds 5 to 15. Sunshine for Tuesday, Tuesday's high 73, northwest winds 5 to 10. There is a 40% chance of rain after midnight Tuesday night, temps down to 49. And then Wednesday, cloudy with a high near 78. On the overnight, south central South Dakota, looking at clear skies, temps down to about 52, north winds 7 to 14. Sunny for Tuesday, Tuesday's high 72, northwest winds 5 to 11. 20% chance of rain showers after midnight Tuesday night, temps down to 51. Fast forwarding to Wednesday, 30% chance of rain prior to 1 o'clock, cloudy and overcast at the high of 75 on Wednesday. Southeast winds 13 to 18, gusting as high as 29 miles an hour.
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2: From ABC News, I'm Stephanie Officer. We're hearing from Don Jr.'s new wife, Bettina, and his father after a ProPublica report about a Russian oligarch who allegedly paid for their wedding's after party. Umar Kremlev reportedly paid tens of thousands for it on an island in the Bahamas. Reporter Justin Elliott helped break the story.
3: Umar Kremlev's spokesperson told us he doesn't talk politics with Donald Trump Jr. or any of his American friends. So I think, you know, at this point, people should look at the situation and draw their own conclusions. We unfortunately don't have any reporting about, you know, what private conversations are happening between these two men. But we quote, again, a number of former counterintelligence officials at the FBI who told us, look, if this had come across my desk when I was still in the government, it would have been a five-alarm fire.
2: The president said he had no idea who Kremlev is, and he didn't pay for the wedding. Well, Bettina Anderson Trump directly contradicted this on social media, thanking their dear friend Umar for his generosity. Details of that daring rescue of the two downed Air Force pilots deep in Iran earlier this year are now being made public. ABC's Martha Raddatz.
4: The men ejecting deep behind enemy lines. Separated from his pilot in the rugged high desert mountains, a portion of his parachute not working properly as he's free-falling. The weapons systems officer says he hit the ground between 70 and 100 miles per hour. Despite a broken back, arm, and additional serious injuries, Bravo climbed a 7,000-foot mountain ridge to evade Iranian troops he knew would be hunting him down.
2: The investigation into actress Hayden Panettiere's death picks up.
5: According to sources, since her death, the investigation has been focused in on what drugs may have played a role in her passing and where they came from. The day before Panettiere died, she flew to South Carolina from L.A. She was unresponsive when paramedics arrived at her boyfriend's apartment. Sources are telling us the investigation could be similar to those of rapper Mac Miller and Friends star Matthew Perry.
6: From the people who brought you It's the Dog Park comes

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5: There's no official cause of last week's cargo plane crash in Miami, but there is fallout.
6: Amazon has paused its contract with Miami-based 21 Air after last week's deadly crash involving one of its cargo jets. Five people were killed when a 21 Air Boeing 767 with Amazon markings overran the runway at Miami.
5: ABC's Jim Ryan, under a settlement, Abbott Laboratories will pay $385 million to resolve claims tied to an investigation of contamination at a baby formula factory in Michigan, which led to supply shortage issues in 2022. Slowing down ownership rules.
7: Sloths spend most of their lives upside down in trees, unless they're put in zoos, like the one in Orlando, where several have died. The deaths prompting Florida wildlife officials to impose mandatory inspections and permitting. This year, 13 sloths were rescued from Sloth World in Orlando. Five didn't survive. Bandit, Dumpling, Habanero, Willow, and Mr. Ginger. As babies, sloths learn what to eat by licking the lips of their mother. Wayne Cabot, ABC News.
5: Oprah Winfrey launching her next project.

0: That's...
1: Well, instead of giving away cars to a studio audience, the TV legend will be performing at the Sphere in Las Vegas. During her Aha! Live Immersive Experience, Winfrey will appear alongside poets, musicians, and more. I'm Stephanie Officer, ABC News.
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2: 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Twyla Owens number is 842-5745 or Kate Bolden at 830-2932. On the overnight, North Central Nebraska, looking at partly cloudy skies, temps down to 49, northwest winds 5 to 15. Sunshine for Tuesday, Tuesday's high 73, northwest winds 5 to 10. There is a 40% chance of rain after midnight Tuesday night, temps down to 49. And then Wednesday, cloudy with a high near 78. On the overnight, South Central, South Dakota, looking at clear skies, temps down to about 52, north winds 7 to 14. Sunny for Tuesday, Tuesday's high 72, northwest winds 5 to 11. 20% chance of rain showers after midnight Tuesday night, temps down to 51. Fast forwarding to Wednesday, 30% chance of rain prior to 1 o'clock, cloudy and overcast at the high of 75 on Wednesday. Southeast winds 13 to 18, gusting as high as 29 miles an hour.
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0: Angel flying too close to the ground. It's Willie Nelson on your Real Country Monday night. My name is Al Farb with more of your favorites on the way coming up from Dolly Parton and Ricky Van Shelton, Rockin' Years, Brad Paisley, Anything Like Me, and more next on Real Country.
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2: From ABC News, I'm Stephanie Officer. The Supreme Court today rejecting the Trump administration's attempt to limit mail-in voting. For now, ABC's Peter Haralambos.
3: The ruling marks a decisive blow to President Donald Trump's attempt to increase federal oversight of elections, effectively allowing states to continue sending out ballots as planned ahead of the midterms. Justices Samuel Alito and Clarence Thomas dissented and argued that the new policy, which included states submitting lists of eligible voters to an online portal, fell within the Postal Service's broad authority to regulate the mail. Today's ruling prevents the major changes from taking effect before the midterms, though the legal battle over ballot restrictions could make its way back to the Supreme Court in time for the 2028 election. Peter Haralambos, ABC News.
2: Another waterway crucial to the delivery of global oil obstructed. ABC's Mary Bruce tells us how this latest act by Iran is impacting prices.
4: The look at first responders found a significant amount of PTSD and depression. Mount Sinai School of Medicine researchers analyzed data from 18,734 responders, meeting the criteria for probable depression 35%, for PTSD 39%. 25 years after the attacks, high depression scores also are linked to something else: polluted city air and lack of calming green spaces. Wayne Cabot, ABC News.
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7: 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Mackey's bold creations earning him 2 Emmys over the years and 2 Oscar nominations for his work with Barbara Streisand and Diana Ross.
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2: Study examines the mental cost of 9/11 first responders.
4: Found a significant amount of PTSD and depression. Mount Sinai School of Medicine researchers analyzed data from 18,734 responders, meeting the criteria for probable depression 35%, for PTSD 39%. 25 years after the attacks, high depression scores also are linked to something else: polluted city air and lack of calming green spaces. Wayne Cabot, ABC News.
2: An Israeli official confirms to ABC News Prime Minister Benjamin Netanyahu will travel to New York next week for the United Nations General Assembly. Ravens running back Derrick Henry scored 3 times in the team's win over the Colts Sunday, moving him past Marcus Allen and into 3rd place on the all-time rushing touchdowns list.
14: He's a great dude, and for my name to be mentioned over here is an honor. I'm very grateful. Shout out to everybody that helped me, you know, get to this point, and shout out to the O-line, all the guys blocking today for the success that we had as an offense.
2: Henry only trails Emmitt Smith and LaDainian Tomlinson. More than 60 years into her career, Darlene Love is finally being shown some love. Okay, I know. The 85-year-old is subject of a new documentary, Darlene Love, I Know Where I've Been, premiering at the Toronto Film Festival. I'm Stephanie Officer, ABC News.
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Alan Jackson and those tall, tall trees on your Real Country Monday night. My name is Al Farr, playing all your favorite Real Country songs right here in one place for you right now. 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

0: Cody Johnson and the Painter on your Real Country Monday nights. My name is Al Farbel. Why do some women want to remain single? There are a variety of reasons. They value their independence. Their career is more important to them than their personal life is. And remaining single is their choice because they refuse to settle for anyone but Mr. Right. 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
4: 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Twyla Owens number is 842-5745 or Kate Bolden at 830-2932. On the overnight, North Central Nebraska, looking at partly cloudy skies, temps down to 49, northwest winds 5 to 15. Sunshine for Tuesday, Tuesday's high 73, northwest winds 5 to 10. There is a 40% chance of rain after midnight Tuesday night, temps down to 49. And then Wednesday, cloudy with a high near 78. On the overnight, South Central South Dakota, looking at clear skies, temps down about 52, north winds 7 to 14. Sunny for Tuesday, Tuesday's high 72, northwest winds 5 to 11. 20% chance of rain showers after midnight Tuesday night, temps down to 51. Fast forwarding to Wednesday, 30% chance of rain prior to 1 o'clock, cloudy and overcast at the high of 75 on Wednesday. Southeast winds 13 to 18, gusting as high as 29 miles an hour.
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0: Roddy Atkins and the Farmer's Daughter on Real Country. Bobby Bazell, Farb, with more of your favorites on the way. Coming up from David Frizzell, I'm going to hire Wino to decorate our home. 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
2: From ABC News, I'm Stephanie Officer. The standoff over the Strait of Hormuz and new attacks on Saudi oil sending fuel prices higher as President Trump downplays the impact. ABC's Mary Bruce.
3: The average gallon of gas now $4.25. That's up over $1.30 since the war began. And diesel is at a record high, $6.20 a gallon. That's impacting the cost of just about everything you buy. Now, prices have been on the rise ever since President Trump launched this war more than 6 months ago. But now the president is shifting blame for the rising diesel prices to Ukraine, saying they are responsible as they continue to attack Russian diesel refineries.
2: A chaotic scene at a construction site in Miami this morning. A vehicle backing up moments before an 85-foot piece of building equipment collapsed. That driver quickly reversed, but the front of the car was crushed and caught on fire. ABC's Victor Oquendo.
4: The piece of equipment that fell is technically a pile driver, not a crane. It's used to drive columns for skyscrapers deep into the ground. It crushed three vehicles and one temporary office with two workers inside. A technical rescue team using saws and hydraulics to free them.
5: Miraculously, when they were pulled out, they were able to walk with us. They were unharmed.
6: Cleanup is well underway. The developer, Related Companies out of New York, saying in part they are working with the city and county to conduct a full investigation.
2: New York City leading the charge in a lawsuit against the federal government on the public charge rule set to take effect Friday. Officials say it lets ICE officers deny legal status to anyone who would or could rely on public assistance, like food stamps and health care. Mayor Zoran Mamdani.
7: Nothing about this rule will reduce waste or keep Americans safer or improve New Yorkers' lives. It is simply a vehicle for confusion and a vehicle for cruelty.
2: The 78th annual Primetime Emmys have just wrapped up. The night's biggest winners include Matthew Reese, Widow's Bay, and The Pitt. You're listening to ABC News.
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0: Columbia grad student Mahmoud Khalil, who was detained by ICE last year, is filing suit against the university, saying its administration failed to keep Palestinian students safe.
1: They hired private investigators who called me when I was in class to ask me whether I attended an event or not. Imagine a university hiring private investigators against their own students.
0: Columbia says in a statement, creating a campus environment where every member of the community feels welcome, supported, and safe is fundamental to who they are. New York Governor Kathy Hochul says more than 8 million households in the state will get energy rebate checks of up to $200 each in the coming months. Ford is now recalling up to 223,000 plus F-150 pickup trucks.
2: The fuel tank in the F-150s may be improperly secured and leak or fall off the truck while driving, says the National Highway Traffic Safety Administration. It says that can cause a crash, and a fuel leak can cause an engine stall or a fire. The recall impacts 2023 to 27 Ford F-150s. The agency says Ford was not aware of any related accidents or injuries.
0: ABC's Chuck Sievertson. Well, this month, the U.S. Supreme Court will decide whether to hear a lobster fisherman's challenge to a rule requiring electronic tracking devices on boats. The case could have some very broad consequences for the fishing industry. I'm Stephanie Officer, ABC News.
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Toby Keith, as good as I once was on Your Real Country Monday night. My name is Al Farr, playing all your favorite real country songs for you right here in one place, like the King George Strait and Amarillo by morning on Real Country.

Justin Moore, this is My Dirt on Real Country. My name is Al Farbo. There are some things a woman should never ever say to a man. For instance, I'm so much taller than you. Is your hairline receding? Have you ever thought about waxing your back? And a woman should never say this to a guy. You're like a brother to me. More of your favorite Real Country songs are coming up right around the corner for you, from Joe Nichols, Tequila Makes Her Clothes Fall Off, Clint Black and Desperado, and more on the way made possible by Progressive Insurance, with insurance for motorcycles, boats, and RVs. 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

Mama, don't you worry about it none, though. 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Things like

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Things like

0: Charlie Rich and the Most Beautiful Girl on Real Country. My name is Al Farbel. Here's your best school subject based on which month you were born in. January babies are good at chemistry. February, born are into environmental science. March, dance. April, band. May, sociology. June, media studies. July, drama. August, speech. September, English. October, photography. November, a second language. And if you were born in December, your best school subject was world history. Well, I was born in March, and let me tell you, I have two left feet. Cannot dance to save my life. More of your favorite real country songs are coming up right around the corner for you from Diamond Rio. Meet in the Middle, Ella Langley and Be Her, and more next on Real Country.
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7: 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Twyla Owens' number is 842-5745 or Kate Bolton at 830-2932. On the overnight, north central Nebraska, looking at partly cloudy skies, temps down to 49, northwest winds 5 to 15. Sunshine for Tuesday, Tuesday's high 73, northwest winds 5 to 10. There is a 40% chance of rain after midnight Tuesday night, temps down to 49, and then Wednesday, cloudy with a high near 78. On the overnight, south central South Dakota, looking at clear skies, temps down to about 52, north winds 7 to 14. Sunny for Tuesday, Tuesday's high 72, northwest winds 5 to 11. 20% chance of rain showers after midnight Tuesday night, temps down to 51. Fast forwarding to Wednesday, 30% chance of rain prior to 1 o'clock, cloudy and overcast at the high of 75 on Wednesday. Southeast winds 13 to 18, gusting as high as 29 miles an hour.
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0: 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It's Al Farr with more of your favorites coming up next.
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2: From ABC News, I'm Stephanie Officer. Donald Trump Jr. received a very generous wedding gift from someone his new bride calls a dear friend on social media. That person is Russian oligarch Umar Kremlev. ProPublica says Kremlev paid for a lavish after-party for Trump's eldest son in the Bahamas. Well, on Monday, the White House issued a statement from the president, which said in part he does not know who Umar is and was not at the wedding, adding, quote, not a big deal. ABC's Jonathan Carl.
3: The president's son has described his wedding as a low-key affair, but ProPublica reported the 2 days of parties that followed were anything but low-key. Don Jr.'s new wife, Bettina, posted pictures of the festivities spread out over two private islands, including professional dancers and a large fireworks display. ProPublica reported Russian oligarch Umar Kremlev paid for it. Days before the wedding, he reportedly traveled with Putin to China.
2: A spokesperson for Kremlev told ProPublica he and Don Jr. have a friendly relationship and have never discussed politics. Tech executives are taking the calls to scale back on AI advancement seriously, but the president is pushing back. ABC's Elizabeth Schulte.
4: President Trump dismissed warnings AI could destroy humanity as a hoax after repeatedly downplaying the risk of AI.
5: We're leading China in AI. We're the most sophisticated country in the world. And frankly, I want to keep it that way, because whoever wins, AI wins.
4: But some in Congress are calling for regulation now, including a bipartisan bill for a so-called kill switch to stop rogue AI in its tracks.
2: Experts fear AI could fall into the wrong hands or go rogue on its own, putting America's infrastructure like utilities, water, and electricity at risk of a hack or worse. The 78th annual Primetime Emmy saw some big winners Monday night, especially for Widow's Bay and one Matthew Rhys.
6: Finally, to the great and good people of Wales, who were as much a nurturer as anyone else, we are a small but mighty nation. This is incredible.
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5: Tuesday, Los Angeles District Attorney Nathan Hochman is slated to announce a new development in the case against Nick Reiner, charged with murdering his parents, Rob and Michelle Reiner. New reporting on conditions inside the immigration center once known as Alligator Alcatraz.
6: In a sweeping report issued Monday, the DHS Inspector General describes a facility overrun with poor conditions. Everything from insect infestations in the showers to a lack of clean drinking water. It says detainees were not provided with sufficient living space. In some cases, people were held for hours in small metal containers that looked like cages but were described as calming areas. The inspectors described the use of those small enclosures as unprecedented in modern corrections facilities. Alligator Alcatraz has now closed. Sherry Preston, ABC News.
5: Sentiment is shifting on electric.
7: 56% of people surveyed in a new HERE Technologies and SBD Global study say that higher gas prices have driven them to consider an EV as their next vehicle purchase. It comes almost a year after the federal government's EV tax credit program expired, prompting many to speculate that EV sales would decline dramatically this year. That's exactly what happened, with sales of new EVs down 20% through the second quarter of this year. Mike Dubusky, ABC News.
5: The Los Angeles Dodgers clinched their 14th consecutive playoff berth with a 4-1 win over the Cincinnati Reds. I'm Stephanie Officer, ABC News.
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9: 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You'll know what's going on in Central South Dakota and North Central Nebraska. Central South Dakota and Nebraska sports and weather, a 7-day forecast, 4 radar maps, plenty with the Central South Dakota news, the mailbag, agriculture information. 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

That's Ronnie Millsap. I wouldn't have missed it for the world. I felt the same way about that Texas-Ohio State game. Hook 'em horns. What a great comeback that was. How you doing? I'm Tammy Lively. Here's some Alabama.

Kenny Chesney right here in Real Country. No shoes, no shirt, no problem. You know, he holds the record for ticket sales at Gillette Stadium, the most ever sold. Pretty impressive. I hope you're doing well. I'm Tammy. We've got some great music on the way. Keep it here for Tom T. Hall, and we've got Ronnie McDowell coming up.

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I told him I was a poet, I was looking for the truth. I do not care for horses

0: Jody Johnson right here in Real Country. Hey, I'm Tammy Lively. Every day you try to crank out those 10,000 steps, right? We all know that that can help lead to a lower risk of premature death, but not everybody has time to walk that much every day. Well, there's a new study out that says increasing your walking speed could be just as effective. The research found people who achieve fewer than 5,000 steps per day at a rapid pace had the same mortality risk. So there you go. Just pick it up a little.
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4: 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Twyla Owens' number is 842-5745 or Kate Bolden at 830-2932. On the overnight, north central Nebraska, looking at partly cloudy skies, temps down to 49, northwest winds 5 to 15. Sunshine for Tuesday, Tuesday's high 73, northwest winds 5 to 10. There is a 40% chance of rain after midnight Tuesday night, temps down to 49, and then Wednesday, cloudy with a high near 78. On the overnight, south central South Dakota, looking at clear skies, temps down to about 52, north winds 7 to 14. Sunny for Tuesday, Tuesday's high 72, northwest winds 5 to 11. 20% chance of rain showers after midnight Tuesday night, temps down to 51. Fast forwarding to Wednesday, 30% chance of rain prior to 1 o'clock, cloudy and overcast at the high of 75 on Wednesday. Southeast winds 13 to 18, gusting as high as 29 miles an hour.
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Little Ways. That's music from Dwight Yoakam right here in Real Country. Hope you had a great weekend. I'm Tammy Lively. I saw the Notre Dame band at halftime. It was their first home game this past Saturday. They honored Dolly Parton. The band

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2: From ABC News, I'm Stephanie Officer. The Supreme Court Monday rejected the Trump administration's attempt to limit mail-in voting, clearing the way for states to send ballots as planned for the midterms.
3: The ruling was effectively 7-2, with Justices Clarence Thomas and Samuel Alito dissenting. The majority didn't explain its rationale for the decision, though Justice Brett Kavanaugh wrote in a concurring decision that states just didn't have enough time to implement the changes. Election officials had raised concerns that the Trump administration's policy, in which the Postal Service would only send mail ballots to voters on a state-approved list, would wreak havoc on the midterms. Peter Harlamus, ABC News.
2: The investigation into actress Hayden Panettiere's death picks up.
4: According to sources, since her death, the investigation has been focused in on what drugs may have played a role in her passing and where they came from. The day before Panettiere died, she flew to South Carolina from L.A. She was unresponsive when paramedics arrived at her boyfriend's apartment. Sources are telling us the investigation could be similar to those of rapper Mac Miller and Friends star Matthew Perry.
2: Bob Mackey created some of the most original and legendary designs in American TV and fashion. ABC's Deborah Roberts reflects.
5: The gown is gorgeous.
6: 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I saw it in the window and I just couldn't resist.
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5: The Environmental Protection Agency is repealing a Biden-era rule that limits greenhouse gas emissions from power plants fueled by coal and natural gas. EPA Administrator Lee Zeldin says it'll save billions in energy costs.
6: Companies that choose to invest in America with the certainty that their work will pay off and their money won't get tied up in unnecessary, burdensome regulatory battles.
5: The EPA says it's also taking a step to prevent future administrations from regulating climate pollution from power plants. New York prosecutors say they've seized dozens of websites that used AI to create and sell deepfake porn.
7: The hyper-realistic images and videos depicted 1,200 real people engaging in AI-generated sexual conduct in what the Manhattan District Attorney Alvin Bragg called horrific violations of privacy. The victims were primarily women and included well-known actors, politicians, athletes, musicians, social justice advocates, and social media influencers. The websites hardly concealed their intent, calling themselves names like All Deep Fake.
5: ABC's Chuck Severton. Chile is the first country in South America to eliminate dog-to-human cases of rabies. And Taylor Swift, she had a busy night, but you may or may not know that. While she was attending Monday Night Football at Arrowhead Stadium, cheering on her husband, Travis Kelce, she also appeared in a pre-taped skit at the Emmys alongside Fred Mariska Hargitay. I'm Stephanie Officer, ABC News.
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That's Jody Messina with a song that spent 3 weeks at number one back in the day. I'm All Right. How you doing? I'm Tammy Lively. I was born to boogie. Here's one from Hank Williams Jr. in Real Country.

That's Justin Moore, Small Town USA, the one that really kind of started it all for him here in real country. I'm Tammy Lively. His beloved Razorbacks took it on the chin last weekend. They fell to Utah, and they've got another tough assignment this weekend, taking on number 2 Georgia at home. Keep it here. We've got some Toby Keith coming up.

0: Zach Topp right here in Real Country. He never lies, and neither do the stats. Man, I read something the other day. There are over 12,000 workers at Amazon who rely on SNAP food assistance. Over 11,000 rely on Medicaid. This is a company that had a revenue of $717 billion last year. You'd think they could pay their employees a living wage.
1: Here's the deal. The government is over $38 trillion in debt, which means the IRS isn't slowing down. And the tax code is complex and unforgiving. 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

0: 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Twyla Owens number is 842-5745 or Kate Bolton at 830-2932. On the overnight, north central Nebraska, looking at partly cloudy skies, temps down to 49, northwest winds 5 to 15. Sunshine for Tuesday, Tuesday's high 73, northwest winds 5 to 10. There is a 40% chance of rain after midnight Tuesday night, temps down to 49. And Wednesday, cloudy with a high near 78. On the overnight, south central South Dakota, looking at clear skies, temps down to about 52, north winds 7 to 14. Sunny for Tuesday, Tuesday's high 72, northwest winds 5 to 11. 20% chance of rain showers after midnight Tuesday night, temps down to 51. Fast forwarding to Wednesday, 30% chance of rain prior to 1 o'clock, cloudy and overcast at the high of 75 on Wednesday. Southeast winds 13 to 18, gusting as high as 29 miles an hour.
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0: 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I'm Tammy Lively. 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
2: From ABC News, I'm Stephanie Officer. Donald Trump Jr. received a very generous wedding gift from someone his new bride calls a dear friend on social media. That person is Russian oligarch Umar Kremlev. ProPublica says Kremlev paid for a lavish after party for Trump's eldest son in the Bahamas. Well, on Monday, the White House issued a statement from the president, which said in part he does not know who Umar is and was not at the wedding, adding, quote, not a big deal. ABC's Jonathan Carl.
3: The president's son has described his wedding as a low-key affair, but ProPublica reported the 2 days of parties that followed were anything but low-key. Don Jr.'s new wife, Bettina, posted pictures of the festivities spread out over two private islands, including professional dancers and a large fireworks display. ProPublica reported Russian oligarch Umar Kremlev paid for it. Days before the wedding, he reportedly traveled with Putin to China.
2: A spokesperson for Kremlev told ProPublica he and Don Jr. have a friendly relationship and have never discussed politics. Tech executives are taking the calls to scale back on AI advancement seriously, but the president is pushing back. ABC's Elizabeth Schulte.
4: President Trump dismissed warnings AI could destroy humanity as a hoax after repeatedly downplaying the risk of AI.
5: We're leading China in AI. We're the most sophisticated country in the world. And frankly, I want to keep it that way, because whoever wins, AI wins.
4: But some in Congress are calling for regulation now, including a bipartisan bill for a so-called kill switch to stop rogue AI in its tracks.
2: Experts fear AI could fall into the wrong hands or go rogue on its own, putting America's infrastructure like utilities, water, and electricity at risk of a hack or worse. The 78th annual Primetime Emmy saw some big winners Monday night, especially for Widow's Bay and one Matthew Rhys.
6: Finally, to the great and good people of Wales, who were as much a nurture as anyone else, we are a small but mighty nation. This is incredible.
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2: Tuesday, Los Angeles District Attorney Nathan Hochman is slated to

0: announce a new development in the case against Nick Reiner, charged with murdering his parents, Rob and Michelle Reiner. New reporting on conditions inside the immigration center once known as Alligator Alcatraz.
1: In a sweeping report issued Monday, the DHS Inspector General describes a facility overrun with poor conditions. Everything from insect infestations in the showers to a lack of clean drinking water. It says detainees were not provided with sufficient living space. In some cases, people were held for hours in small metal containers that looked like cages but were described as calming areas. The inspectors described the use of those small enclosures is unprecedented in modern corrections facilities. Alligator Alcatraz has now closed. Sherry Preston, ABC News.
0: Sentiment is shifting on electric.
2: 56% of people surveyed in a new HERE Technologies and SBD Global study say that higher gas prices have driven them to consider an EV as their next vehicle purchase. It comes almost a year after the federal government's EV tax credit program expired, prompting many to speculate that EV sales would decline dramatically this year. That's exactly what happened, with sales of new EVs down 20% through the second quarter of this year. Mike Dubusky, ABC News.
0: The Los Angeles Dodgers clinched their 14th consecutive playoff berth with a 4-1 win over the Cincinnati Reds. I'm Stephanie Officer, ABC News.
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5: Mission, Cologne, Carter, and Platt know local radio when they hear it, and they're hearing it right now, here on Country 1260.

Alan Jackson, Good Time, right here in Real Country. I hope you're having a good time. I know I am. I'm Tammy Lively with a classic from John Anderson, just a swingin' in Real Country.

Drew Baldridge, Somebody's Daughter, right here in Real Country. I'm Tammy Lively. Keep it here. We're going to do some Aldean, and we've got a classic from Sarah Evans coming up next in Real Country.

0: Tammy Wynette, the first lady of country music, right here in real country. They say she wrote that song along with Billy Sherrill in like 15 minutes. Didn't take long at all. Went on to win a Grammy Award and became the best-selling single by a female artist in country music. And it held that spot for decades. Keep it here. We've got more great music on the way. We're going to get to some Hardy. He's coming.
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8: A couple of great shows are coming up at the District in Sioux Falls. 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
10: 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Twyla Owens number is 842-5745 or Kate Bolden at 830-2932. On the overnight, north central Nebraska, looking at partly cloudy skies, temps down to 49, northwest winds 5 to 15. Sunshine for Tuesday, Tuesday's high 73, northwest winds 5 to 10. There is a 40% chance of rain after midnight Tuesday night, temps down to 49. And then Wednesday, cloudy with a high near 78. On the overnight, south central, south

0: Could looking at clear skies, temps down to about 52, north wind 7 to 14. Sunny for Tuesday, Tuesday's high 72, northwest winds 5 to 11. 20% chance of rain showers after midnight Tuesday night, temps down to 51. Fast forwarding to Wednesday, 30% chance of rain prior to 1 o'clock, cloudy and overcast at the high of 75 on Wednesday. Southeast winds 13 to 18, gusting as high as 29 miles an hour.
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0: probably their biggest hit, Confederate Railroad there with Trashy Women in Real Country. You know, they got together back in the late 80s. They were the backup band for Johnny Paycheck before they finally stepped out into the limelight. Keep it here in Real Country. We've got some Brad Paisley on the way.
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2: From ABC News, I'm Stephanie Officer. The Supreme Court Monday rejected the Trump administration's attempt to limit mail-in voting, clearing the way for states to send ballots as planned for the midterms.
3: The ruling was effectively 7-2, with Justices Clarence Thomas and Samuel Alito dissenting. The majority didn't explain its rationale for the decision, though Justice Brett Kavanaugh wrote in a concurring decision that states just didn't have enough time to implement the changes. Election officials had raised concerns that the Trump administration's policy, in which the Postal Service would only send mail ballots to voters on a state-approved list, would wreak havoc on the midterms. Peter Harlamus, ABC News.
2: The investigation into actress Hayden Panettiere's death picks up.
4: According to sources, since her death, the investigation has been focused in on what drugs may have played a role in her passing and where they came from. The day before Panettiere died, she flew to South Carolina from L.A. She was unresponsive when paramedics arrived at her boyfriend's apartment. Sources are telling us the investigation could be similar to those of rapper Mac Miller and Friends star Matthew Perry.
2: Bob Mackie created some of the most original and legendary designs in American TV and fashion. ABC's Deborah Roberts reflects.
5: The gown is gorgeous.
6: Thank you. I saw it in the window and I just couldn't resist.
7: His big break, The Carol Burnett Show in 1967. Mackie's bold creations earning him 2 Emmys over the years and 2 Oscar nominations for his work with Barbara Streisand and Diana Ross.
8: I hope people think, he was a damn good designer. That would be nice.
9: His friend Carol Burnett calling him a genius, saying Bob did it all, adding there was no one like him.
2: Mackie was 87.
10: In a lifetime, we...
2: Rapper Macklemore has been dropped from singer Ed Sheeran's tour for using his stage time to call for freeing Palestine, Sudan, and many other places in conflict. In a statement Monday, Macklemore says he doesn't blame Sheeran, but feels his efforts to share his message were worth it.
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2: The Environmental Protection Agency is repealing a Biden-era rule that limits greenhouse gas emissions from power plants fueled by coal and natural gas. EPA Administrator Lee Zeldin says it'll save billions in energy costs.
13: Companies that choose to invest in America with the certainty that their work will pay off and their money won't get tied up in unnecessary, burdensome regulatory battles.
2: The EPA says it's also taking a step to prevent future administrations from regulating climate pollution from power plants. New York prosecutors say they've seized dozens of websites that used AI to create and sell deepfake porn.
14: The hyper-realistic images and videos depicted 1,200 real people engaging in AI-generated sexual conduct in what the Manhattan District Attorney Alvin Bragg called horrific violations of privacy. The victims were primarily women and included well-known actors, politicians, athletes, musicians, social justice advocates, and social media influencers. The websites hardly concealed their

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1: ABC's Chuck Severton. Chile is the first country in South America to eliminate dog-to-human cases of rabies. And Taylor Swift, she had a busy night, but you may or may not know that. While she was attending Monday Night Football at Arrowhead Stadium, cheering on her husband, Travis Kelce, she also appeared in a pre-taped skit at the Emmys alongside Fred Mariska Hargitay. I'm Stephanie Officer, ABC News.
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Great song, Tracy Lawrence, Paint Me in Birmingham, right here in Real Country. Good morning, I'm Tammy Lively, keeping things going with some Kenny Chesney. It's How Forever Feels in Real Country.

Ella Langley with a song that seems to be just stuck to the top of that Billboard Hot 100 chart. That's Choosin' Texas, the Miranda Lambert penned tune right here in Real Country. I'm Tammy. I want you to keep it here. We've got some Johnny Lee coming up.

0: Mel McDaniel, stand up right here in Real Country. Hey, listen, you might want to heed this warning. If you blow dry your hair every day, they say you could be risking hearing loss. Regular exposure to noise of around 80 decibels can cause damage, and most hair dryers measure right about that level.
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10: 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Twyla Owens' number is 842-5745 or Kate Bolden at 830-2932. On the overnight, north central Nebraska, looking at partly cloudy skies, temps down to 49, northwest winds 5 to 15. Sunshine for Tuesday, Tuesday's high 73, northwest winds 5 to 10. There is a 40% chance of rain after midnight Tuesday night, temps down to 49. And then Wednesday, cloudy with a high near 78. On the overnight, south central South Dakota, looking at clear skies, temps down to about 52, north winds 7 to 14. Sunny for Tuesday, Tuesday's high 72, northwest winds 5 to 11. 20% chance of rain showers after midnight Tuesday night, temps down to 51. Fast forwarding to Wednesday,

0: 30% chance of rain prior to 1 o'clock. Cloudy and overcast at the high of 75 on Wednesday. Southeast winds 13 to 18, gusting as high as 29 miles an hour.
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0: That's Mel Tillis with Coca-Cola Cowboy right here in Real Country. I'm Tammy, and I want you to raise your hand if you've never re-gifted a candle, because you know you have. Nearly half of all adults admit to re-gifting unwanted items, and we don't really feel guilty about it. I guess candles and home decor were the most popular things to recycle as gifts.
1: The U.S. Treasury quietly released its official financial report for 2025. It appears by its own numbers, the U.S. government seems insolvent. It's reported that the Treasury shows about $6 trillion in assets and over $47 trillion in liabilities. Add it all up, and it looks like the U.S. owes more than $130 trillion it doesn't have. 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
2: From ABC News, I'm Stephanie Officer. Donald Trump Jr. received a very generous wedding gift from someone his new bride calls a dear friend on social media. That person is Russian oligarch Umar Kremlev. ProPublica says Kremlev paid for a lavish afterparty for Trump's eldest son in the Bahamas. Well, on Monday, the White House issued a statement from the president, which said in part he does not know who Umar is and was not at the wedding, adding, quote, not a big deal. ABC's Jonathan Carl.
3: The president's son has described his wedding as a low-key affair, but ProPublica reported the 2 days of parties that followed were anything but low-key. Don Jr.'s new wife, Bettina, posted pictures of the festivities spread out over two private islands, including professional dancers and a large fireworks display. ProPublica reported Russian oligarch Umar Kremlev paid for it. Days before the wedding, he reportedly traveled with Putin to China.
2: A spokesperson for Kremlev told ProPublica he and Don Jr. have a friendly relationship and have never discussed politics. Tech executives are taking the calls to scale back on AI advancement seriously, but the president is pushing back. ABC's Elizabeth Schulte.
4: President Trump dismissed warnings AI could destroy humanity as a hoax after repeatedly downplaying the risk of AI.
5: We're leading China in AI. We're the most sophisticated country in the world. And frankly, I want to keep it that way, because whoever wins, AI wins.
4: But some in Congress are calling for regulation now, including a bipartisan bill for a so-called kill switch to stop rogue AI in its tracks.
2: Experts fear AI could fall into the wrong hands or go rogue on its own, putting America's infrastructure like utilities, water, and electricity at risk of a hack or worse. The 78th annual Primetime Emmy saw some big winners Monday night, especially for Widow's Bay and one Matthew Rhys.
6: Finally, to the great and good people of Wales, who were as much a nurturer as anyone else, we are a small but mighty nation. This is incredible.
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2: Tuesday, Los Angeles District Attorney Nathan Hochman is slated to announce a new development in the case against Nick Reiner, charged with murdering his parents, Rob and Michelle Reiner. New reporting on conditions inside the immigration center once known as Alligator Alcatraz.
9: In a sweeping report issued Monday, the DHS Inspector General describes a facility overrun with poor conditions. Everything from insect infestations in the showers to a lack of clean drinking water. It says detainees were not provided with sufficient living space. In some cases, people were held for hours in small metal containers that looked like cages but were described as calming areas. The inspectors described the use of those small enclosures as unprecedented in modern corrections facilities. Alligator Alcatraz has now closed. Sherry Preston, ABC News.
2: Sentiment is shifting on electric.
10: 56% of people surveyed in a new HERE Technologies and SBD Global study say that higher gas prices have driven them to consider an EV as their next vehicle purchase. It comes almost a year after the federal government's EV tax credit program expired, prompting many to speculate that EV sales would decline dramatically this year. That's exactly what happened, with sales of new EVs down 20% through the second quarter of this year. Mike Dubusky, ABC News.
2: The Los Angeles Dodgers clinched their 14th consecutive playoff berth with a 4-1 win over the Cincinnati Reds. I'm Stephanie Officer, ABC News.
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2: Whether you're a fan of the Cougars, Black Panthers, or Falcons, we know you're all fans of small town radio. And that's us, Country 1260.

George Strait, Nobody in His Right Mind Would Have Left Her, right here in Real Country. Hi there, I'm Tammy Lively. These guys nominated for CMAs again this year as Best Country Duo. Here's Brooks and Dunn.

0: Boy, it's hard to believe that it's been over 20 years since we originally heard from Josh Turner with that Long Black Train album. There he is with Your Man right here in Real Country. I'm Tammy. We've got some great music coming up. Going to get some Mark Chestnut on, and we're going to shoot for some Dolly next.
1: 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Real Country.

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Well, I guess I look different too, 'cause time changes everything.

0: That's Justin Moore. Time's ticking right here in Real Country. He has been so honest about his rehab. He went into rehab earlier this year. He said he was drinking entirely too much and really letting his family and friends and his fans down. But he's really been very honest about it. And I know that that helps a lot of people. So good for you, Justin. Keep up the good work. Keep it here. We're going to get to some country music from Joe Nichols, Conway Twitty, and more.
1: Here's the deal. The government is over $38 trillion in debt, which means the IRS isn't slowing down. And the tax code is complex and unforgiving. So it's not surprising if you're one of the millions of Americans that owe back taxes to the IRS. 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

0: Conway Twitty with That's My Job right here in Real Country. I think sometimes people forget how many hits he had. That was his 40th number one country hit. He had a lot of them during his storied career. I'm Tammy Lively. We've got some great music on the way. I want you to stick around. We're going to get to some, oh gosh, Diamond Rio before long and Miranda Lambert.
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2: From ABC News, I'm Sherry Preston. More money worries at the gas pump.
3: Oh, God, do I have enough money? I'm going to have to work extra jobs just to pay for the gas along with everything else.
2: Denise Henderson in Kentucky. Gas Buddy says the national average for a gallon is now over $4.31. Driving that, rising oil prices. Brent crude over $107 a barrel. ABC's Lina Moise.
4: Iran-backed Houthi rebels firing at a crucial

0: Saudi oil pipeline in the Red Sea, driving up oil prices globally. Officials now say it could take weeks to repair the damage, which will restrict the flow of oil even more. President Trump has tried to temper Americans' concerns.
1: Everything will work out just fine. All gonna work out fine.
0: Blaming the rising cost of diesel on the Russia-Ukraine war, not Iran.
2: The president also trying to tamp down worries about out-of-control AI, saying the U.S. can't lose ground in the AI race to China. Here's ABC's Karen Wong.
3: China is sending mixed signals. Beijing's spy chief warns AI is a threat to the Communist Party's grip on power and is calling for tighter control. But the Chinese foreign ministry accuses American companies of hyping the danger. And a party newspaper says the idea of slowing China down is an unrealistic delusion.
2: The Supreme Court blocking President Trump's plan to restrict mail-in voting, saying overnight his push to put restrictions in place will likely lose at trial. New questions about Donald Trump Jr.'s wedding in the Bahamas and the lavish after-party paid for by a Russian oligarch, Umar Kremlev. That from a new ProPublica report. Here's ABC's Sophie Flay.
4: Don Jr. and his wife thanked Kremlev, calling it an extraordinarily generous wedding gift from a friend, adding, friendship doesn't require a political motive. A spokesman for Kremlev says he and Don Jr. have a friendly relationship and never talked politics.
2: President Trump did not attend that wedding. 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
2: For the first time since early June, Kentucky Senator Mitch McConnell is back at the Senate.
7: I wasn't sure how many of you would be here today, but I'm glad to see you. Time to get back to work.
2: The 84-year-old speaking from a wheelchair, saying it's time to get back to work. Confirmed by the Secretary of the Air Force, America has weapons in orbit. It's the first time the U.S. has acknowledged having weapons in space. The Secretary says they're ready, quote, to meet threats wherever they exist. The Federal Reserve begins its 2-day meeting today for the month of September, and it's widely expected to buck President Trump's wishes and raise interest rates when it wraps up tomorrow. He has long been pushing for rate cuts. New York prosecutors now say they have seized a dozen websites used to create deep fake porn.
8: The hyper-realistic images and videos depicted 1,200 real people engaging in AI-generated sexual conduct in what the Manhattan District Attorney Alvin Bragg called horrific violations of privacy. The victims were primarily women and included well-known actors, politicians, athletes, musicians, social justice advocates, and social media influencers. The websites hardly concealed their intent, calling themselves names like All Deep Fake.
2: ABC's Chuck Sievertson. History at the Emmy Awards for Widow's Bay, the Apple TV comedy, taking in a record 14 awards. Its star Matthew Rhys winning Best Actor in a Comedy and Best Actor in a Limited Series for The Beast in Me. Sherry Preston, ABC News.
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1: 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And-

Vince Gill, Never Knew Lonely, right here in Real Country. Here's a fun fact for you. Vince Gill used to be with the Pure Prairie League. The next time you hear the song Let Me Love You Tonight, listen closely. That's Vince right there on lead vocals. Good morning, I'm Tammy. Here's one from Ricky Skaggs. I wouldn't change you if I could.

the Zach Brown Band, along with Alan Jackson as she's walking away right here in Real Country, where we've got some real good stuff on the way. Keep it here for George Strait, Clint Black, and more coming up.

0: That's Luke Combs, Ain't No Love in Oklahoma, right here in Real Country. We'll have to see if they show him some love this year on the CMAs. They announced the nominees the other day. Luke Combs nominated in that coveted Entertainer of the Year category. I want to wish him all the luck. He's been out there on the road for a long time. I think that's somebody to consider for that high honor. Keep it here. We've got more of your favorites on the way, including some Easton Corbin and Kenny Rogers next.
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8: A couple of great shows are coming up at the district in Sioux Falls. 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

0: or Kate Bolden at 830-2932. On the overnight, north central Nebraska, looking at partly cloudy skies, temps down to 49, northwest winds 5 to 15. Sunshine for Tuesday, Tuesday's high 73, northwest winds 5 to 10. There is a 40% chance of rain after midnight Tuesday night, temps down to 49, and Wednesday, cloudy with a high near 78. On the overnight, south central South Dakota, looking at clear skies, temps down to about 52, north winds 7 to 14. Sunny for Tuesday, Tuesday's high 72, northwest winds 5 to 11. 20% chance of rain showers after midnight Tuesday night, temps down to 51. Fast forwarding to Wednesday, 30% chance of rain prior to 1 o'clock, cloudy and overcast at the high of 75 on Wednesday. Southeast winds 13 to 18, gusting as high as 29 miles an hour.
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0: That's music from Easton Corbin. A little more country than that right here in Real Country, where it's time for me to pack up my stuff and get on out of here. Have a great Tuesday, folks. I know you will. We've got a lot of great music coming your way very shortly. I'll see you back here bright and early tomorrow morning. Just remember, when you're out and about, to be kind to one another.
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2: From ABC News, I'm Sherry Preston. Another blow to President Trump's attempt at limiting mail-in voting. The Supreme Court rejecting the administration's executive order and clearing the way for states to send out ballots. Here's ABC's Peter Haralambos.
3: The ruling was effectively 7-2, with Justices Clarence Thomas and Samuel Alito dissenting. The majority didn't explain its rationale for the decision, though Justice Brett Kavanaugh wrote in a concurring decision that states just didn't have enough time to implement the changes.
2: The administration wanted the Postal Service to only send mail-in ballots to voters on an approved list. Gas prices up again thanks to fighting in the Middle East. Filling up will cost you $4.31 a gallon on average, $1.20 more than last year, and a nickel a gallon more than last week. Now it's less than that in Kentucky, but not low enough for driver Eddie Lanch.
4: I'd love to see it back to $2 a gallon and diesel under $3. You know, that's realistic where it should be. Yeah, we just have to have faith that, you know, things settle down.
2: Diesel selling for more than $6 a gallon right now. That's a new record. More concern about the rapid pace of AI development. Tech leaders say China needs to be on board. However, says ABC's Karen Hua,
5: China is sending mixed signals. Beijing spies.

0: Chief warns AI is a threat to the Communist Party's grip on power and is calling for tighter control. But the Chinese Foreign Ministry accuses American companies of hyping the danger. And a party newspaper says the idea of slowing China down is an unrealistic delusion.
1: As for Americans, they tell Gallup in a new poll they're worried.
2: It's a fear that goes back to the Industrial Revolution, machines taking work from people. In 2026, a Gallup poll finds that 27% of us are worried that our jobs will become obsolete because of technology. That's 7% higher than last year's number, nearly double where it was in 2017.
1: ABC's Jim Ryan at the Emmys, a record breaker for Matthew Rhys. He won Best Actor in a Comedy for Widow's Bay and Best Actor in a Limited Series for The Beast in Me. You're listening to ABC News.
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1: She stirred up controversy with her American Eagle Good Jeans ad. Now Cindy Sweeney does it again.
5: The actress appearing nude for sports betting platform Novig, covering herself with footballs, tennis rackets, and hockey pads.
6: How about this?
5: Many female athletes now speaking out, claiming the ad reduces women in sports to their bodies instead of their abilities. Champion boxer Skye Nicholson saying there's a big difference between looking sexy because you do sport compared to using sex to sell sport.
1: ABC's Hannah Patah. A new report from ProPublica says a Russian oligarch spent hundreds of thousands of dollars to rent a private island in the Bahamas for Donald Trump Jr.'s wedding in May. Here's ABC's Sophie Flay.
7: Umar Kremlev has close ties to Putin and days before the wedding reportedly traveled with Putin to China. He's also the head of the International Boxing Association, which lost its Olympic recognition over allegations of corruption and Russian control. ProPublica reports Kremlev is also connected to an organization called Healthy Fatherland, run by his sister-in-law, which has been accused by Ukraine of helping to relocate children from occupied territories to Russia.
1: Don Jr. and his wife call it simply an extraordinary, generous wedding gift from a friend. The EPA repealing most Biden-era greenhouse gas emission limits on coal and natural gas-burning power plants, saying the plants simply couldn't cut emissions that much without shutting down completely. Sherry Preston, ABC News.
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Country with Luke Bryan. That's Country Song came on. Cash is no longer king. It turns out almost half of us make no purchases with cash in a given week, and that's up substantially from the 24% who said it back in 2015. 32% of us, including myself, say they rarely or never have cash on hand.

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0: Real Country with Freddie Fender. Hey, it's Buzz here. Kind of a mess on the Southern California 105 freeway when a pickup truck lost a pallet containing 120 containers of cheese balls. Yeah, you know the kind. There were cheese balls all over the highway. It took a little while to clean up that cheesy mess.
1: I'm still going for it, even with higher stroke risk from atrial fibrillation and irregular heartbeat not caused by a heart valve problem. 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
6: 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Twyla Owens number is 842-5745 or Kate Bolden at 830-2932. On the overnight, north central Nebraska, looking at partly cloudy skies, temps down to 49, northwest winds 5 to 15. Sunshine for Tuesday, Tuesday's high 73, northwest winds 5 to 10. There is a 40% chance of rain after midnight Tuesday night, temps down to 49. And then Wednesday, cloudy with a high near 78. On the overnight, south central South Dakota, looking at clear skies, temps down to about 52, north winds 7 to 14. Sunny for Tuesday, Tuesday's high 72, northwest winds 5 to 11. 20% chance of rain showers after midnight Tuesday night, temps down to 51. Fast forwarding to Wednesday, 30% chance of rain prior to 1 o'clock, cloudy and overcast at the high of 75 on Wednesday. Southeast winds 13 to 18, gusting as high as 29 miles an hour.
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0: Country with Conway Twitty. That's Tight Fit and Jeans, and it's Buzz here. Today's the 15th. Did you get paid today? It's payday for me. Maybe it's payday for you, too, although I don't really see anything left in my bank account because I've paid all my bills at the same time. Yeah, but now Brooks and Dunn and Kenny Chesney all next on Real Country.
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2: From ABC News, I'm Sherry Preston. Global oil prices this week climbing to their highest level since May. That following the shutdown of a Saudi pipeline because of an attack by Houthi rebels in the Middle East. The Iran war driving fuel prices even higher. Gasoline averaging $4.31 a gallon. With more on how that's affecting everyday Americans, here's ABC's Lionel Louise.
3: This mother in Florida says she's had to switch to some virtual medical treatments for her daughter with developmental and respiratory issues because they can't afford gas for the multiple trips to the doctor.
4: How are we going to get through this?
3: And this truck driver in Texas says high prices have cost him 40% of his revenue.
5: And we are struggling a whole lot because we are having to pass down those charges to the customers.
3: Overseas images show Iran-backed Houthi rebels firing at a crucial Saudi oil pipeline, driving up oil prices globally.
2: President Trump blames the war in Ukraine, not Iran, for diesel price increases. It's now selling for more than $6 a gallon. The president's push to restrict mail-in voting ahead of the midterms has been stopped by the Supreme Court. It is allowing a lower court ruling that blocked the president's executive order to stand. Justices Thomas and Alito dissented. A new report by the Department of Homeland Security's Inspector General on conditions at the now shuttered Alligator Alcatraz in Florida, where detainees were sent.
6: They found cramped conditions, lack of access to clean drinking water for some detainees, poor hygiene protocols. Detainees were only allowed to shower 3 times a week instead of the daily showers that standards require. And they also found insect infestations in those shower areas. Additionally, they found detainees were not offered sufficient recreational opportunities, all issues they said could pose significant health risks to detainees.
2: ABC's Armando Garcia. President Trump dismissing increasingly urgent warnings about AI, calling efforts to limit its development a concern.

0: conspiracy. 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
0: It was a big night for Matthew Rhys at the Emmys. He won Best Lead Actor in both a comedy for Widow's Bay and a limited series for The Beast in Me. He thanked his family and his homeland for the honor.
5: Finally, to the great and good people of Wales, who were as much a nurture as anyone else, we are a small but mighty nation. This is incredible.
0: He won Best Actor previously for The Americans, making him the first person to win Best Actor in a comedy, a drama, and a limited series at the Emmys. A new report in ProPublica says Russian oligarch Umar Kremlev spent hundreds of thousands of dollars to rent a private island in the Bahamas for the wedding of Donald Trump Jr. Some say that constitutes a conflict of interest, but ABC's Sophie Flay says the president's family disagrees.
6: Don Jr. and his wife thanked Kremlev, calling it an extraordinarily generous wedding gift from a friend, adding, "Friendship doesn't require a political motive." A spokesman for Kremlev says he and Don Jr. have a friendly relationship and never talked politics. President Trump did not attend his son's wedding or the celebrations.
0: The Federal Reserve begins its two-day September meeting today. At its conclusion tomorrow, the Fed is expected to raise interest rates slightly to try to tamp down on rampant inflation. The longest-serving Senate leader returned to the Capitol on Monday. Mitch McConnell has not been there since suffering a fall at his home in June. He was in a wheelchair and cast a vote for the first time in 3 months. Sherry Preston, ABC News.
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0: 60 Real Country for South Dakota and Nebraska. It is Tuesday morning. Well, I want to tell you about the Diamond Room in Sioux Falls. Folks, they are your jewelry store. When you're serious about the best, that is 3501 West 57th Street. The Diamond Room in Sioux Falls. 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They're on West 57th Street, Sioux Falls. And thanks for joining us on your Tuesday morning right here at 1260.
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0: The auction of the Joe Hockett Estate in Winter, now open through Monday, September 21st, with a close of 6 p.m. Central Time. If you'd like more information, contact Clayton at Dakota Diamond Auctions at 605-354-8468.
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We are Country 1260. 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

As you know, I rode a freight train north to Detroit City. And after all these years, I find I've just been wasting my time. So I just think I'll take my foolish pride and put it on a southbound freight and ride. Go on back to the loved ones, the ones that I left waiting so far behind.

0: 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I want to tell you about Just Breathe Therapeutic Massage in Winter. 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
4: Good Tuesday morning, September 15th. I'm Derek Beck with Your Ag Network. We'll be at Husker Harvest Days near Grand Island, Nebraska. Today, it's the world's largest totally irrigated working farm show. It's been rolling every September since 1978. Whoa! We'll see some of you there, I'm sure. For the rest of you, make sure you're following us on the Your Ag Network Facebook page. Big story overnight is crude oil. WTI jumped above $103 a barrel, and Brent topped $108 after attacks disrupted a major Saudi pipeline. That lends support to soybean oil and biofuels, but is a serious concern for producers facing sharply higher diesel costs as we start harvest. Overnight, December corn was down 2¾ cents to $5.30. November soybeans off 3½ cents to $13 even. December bean oil up 0.43 to $70.62 per pound, and December bean meal off 1.9 to $3.54 per metric ton. December wheat futures all off overnight. Chicago red 4 to 7.18. Minneapolis 735, and Kansas City fell 7¾ cents to 784 overnight. Nice day for cattle yesterday. Live December cattle jumped 292 to 225. October feeders finished yesterday up 535 to 337, and lean hogs closed $1.45 lower to 71.25. With Your Ag Network, I'm Derek Beck.
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was up. Hell, I still ain't drunk. 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

0: 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Your Tuesday morning. 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
7: For 2026, we were already expected to have a record input or production cost, and they've gone ahead and revised that upwards again. So increasing that first estimate by $15 billion. So that first estimate came out in February. They revised it here again in September, mainly due to an increase in fuel and fertilizer prices, but just generally seeing a more expensive farm economy across the board.
6: The USDA is projecting 2026 net farm income at $158.4 billion, down more than 5.5% from last year when adjusting for inflation.
7: We'll have another update later in the year. That'll be their third for the year. As long as there continues to be conflict in the Middle East, we'll see higher fuel and fertilizer prices. And of course, the fertilizer market is already pretty volatile, so it does take a little bit for some of that disruption to come back down. I imagine, you know, even if the strait reopened today fully, the conflict ended, it would take a few months into next year, into the next crop cycle, to see some of those volatile prices come back down.
6: She says while cattle and calf cash receipts are forecast to rise by more than 5%, other livestock categories are projected lower.
7: Over the past year or so, 2 years, we've always said, you know, well, cattle is the bright spot in the farm economy, and they are still showing increases in cash receipts. However, our other folks in the livestock sector are not seeing those same increases. For example, eggs are coming down 66% from the previous year. A lot of that due to the really high prices we saw in eggs, but still notable. Dairy products and hogs down around 4%. So, you know, cattle is that bright spot, but some of our other sectors of livestock are seeing some decreases in their cash receipts.
6: USDA is calling for crop cash receipts to increase 6%, with gains for corn, soybeans, and cotton offset by declines in rice and sugar.
7: This year, we are expecting records in a few new categories. The first is livestock and poultry expenses. That's really because of replacement costs for livestock, which makes sense given the state of the cattle market and the high prices we've seen there. The next, we'll see record expenses in fertilizer, about 15% increase from the previous year. Again, makes sense as we talk about the geopolitical disruption in the Middle East and the Russia-Ukraine war, causing some of those key inputs for fertilizers to be driven higher. Interest in debt continues to rise across the farm economy. So as we continue to see a struggling farm economy, farmers and ranchers are taking on more debt. And because of that, their interest expenses are increasing. So that's at about $34 billion for 2026. And that's just the interest cost alone. Maintenance, fuel and oil, taxes, seeing that increase there.

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2: From ABC News, I'm Sherry Preston. President Trump's push to limit mail-in voting during the midterms hits a Supreme Court snag. The justices rejected the executive order demanding the Postal Service only send ballots to voters on an approved list. Here's ABC's Mary Bruce.
3: Democratic-led states and voting rights groups had argued that the president's attempt to have the Postal Service screen ballots would create chaos and confusion so close to the midterms. And while this is a big setback for the president, who has long argued without evidence that mail-in voting leads to widespread fraud, the president is expected to keep up this fight, even as President Trump himself has voted by mail.
2: The president calling warnings from top tech leaders about the dangers of AI a hoax. ABC's Elizabeth Schulze says he called the world's leading chip maker to let him know personally.
4: Mr. President.
5: The president calling Jensen Huang, the CEO of AI chipmaker NVIDIA, in the middle of a tech summit, telling him on speakerphone the U.S. won't lose the AI race to China.
6: The robots will not be taken over. AI will not be taken over the rest of the world. The whole thing is a hoax. Now, with that, we have to be a little bit careful.
5: It comes after leaders of the biggest AI companies agreed the technology needs to slow down.
2: The price of gas now up to $4.31 a gallon, according to Gas Buddy, thanks to continued conflict in the Middle East. For Denise Henderson in Kentucky, it's been tough to stick to her budget, and she asks herself every week,
7: oh, God, do I have enough money? I'm going to have to work extra jobs just to pay for the gas along with everything else.
2: Oil is trading at about $107 a barrel and could be there for a while. A Saudi oil pipeline was damaged by a Houthi rebel drone and could take weeks to repair. Widow's Bay just cleaned up at the Emmy Awards last night, setting a single season record for a comedy with 14 wins, including Best Series and Best Actor for star Matthew Rhys. Jean Smart won her fifth Emmy. You're listening to ABC News.
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2: The EPA repealing most of the rules set in place for limiting greenhouse gas emissions. ABC's Matthew Glasser with more.
3: The EPA said that the EPA back in the Biden administration exceeded their legal authority. Their reading of the Clean Air Act is that it does not cover greenhouse gas emissions in this capacity. They also say that the technology just isn't suitable to do what the Biden administration was requiring these power plants to do, and therefore it put them at risk at shutting down.
2: A new report says a Russian oligarch who is very close with Vladimir Putin paid for lavish parties that were a part of Donald Trump Jr.'s wedding in the Bahamas earlier this year. Here's ABC's Jonathan Carl.
4: The president's son has described his wedding as a low-key affair, but ProPublica reported the 2 days of parties that followed were anything but low-key. Don Jr.'s new wife, Bettina, posted pictures of the festivities spread out over two private islands, including professional dancers and a large fireworks display. ProPublica reported Russian oligarch Umar Kremlev paid for it. Days before the wedding, he reportedly traveled with Putin to China.
2: New York prosecutors shutting down a dozen websites that used AI to create and sell deepfake porn using the images of 1,200 real people, most of them women. Fed meets beginning today to decide on interest rates. President Trump wants them lowered. Stubborn inflation means they'll probably be going up. Sherry Preston, ABC News.
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8: Good morning, everyone. It's 7:05 and time for the news being brought to you by your local Fidelity agency with 11 locations throughout South Central South Dakota. Going to shape up to be a pretty pleasant day today, around 74, the expected high with north wind 6 to 13. A little chilly as we get going this morning. Pretty good looking week-long forecast with chances of rain in there, too. Thursday's high should be around 76. Aberdeen just 52. It's 50 degrees right here at 1260. Rapid City at 50. Sioux Falls, 56. Ainsworth, 54. Gregory at 51. Again, 50 right here at 1260. The South Dakota Department of Transportation recently wrapped up its work on South Dakota Highway 49 near Hamel. Doug Sherman talks further about it, along with their Highway 18 bridge repair project that's been complete in Tripp County.
9: Yeah, I'm very happy to say we've now completed work on the bridges on US 18 between Winter and Cologne. Also completed work up on Highway 49. And this was a two-year project that kind of went back to a bunch of bridges being done last year from Winter going west as well. So quite a bit of structure rehab work is now done. And I just want to say to the public how much we appreciate everyone's patience with us. I know those kind of projects are always kind of a pain because you got to stop at the bridge and wait for the signal or wait for the stop sign. But I appreciate everyone's patience. And in the end, I think now we should have some pretty good structures that we can use for a long time. Right now, this time of year, the only work we have ongoing, you know, there's some work like up on the interstate with some durable pavement markings and that kind of stuff going in. There's a bridge out in Jackson County we're working on. But for the most part, we're kind of starting to wrap things up for the year.
8: That again was Doug Sherman with the South Dakota DOT. Homecoming festivities will get underway this Sunday at the Valentine School District. Daniel Argenbright previews.
10: We have our Badger Booster Powder Puff football and volleyball games taking place on Sunday night, followed by a pep rally. Kick off the week with our Spirit Days at all three schools. I believe the elementary and middle school are partaking in that. And the high school's theme is Disney. Magic of homecoming. And then we have a parade on Friday with crowning of our king and queen at halftime of the homecoming game on Friday night. The parade is at 2:30 and it'll just go down our main street kind of normal route. The game is a 6 p.m. kickoff. That is something to make note of because that's earlier than I think most of our games. So crowning will be at halftime of that. And then the dance will follow the game approximately 9 to midnight Friday night.
8: Then again, homecoming advisor at Valentine's School.

0: and pass.
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6: Sunday, September 20th, will be the Powder Puff football game for the girls starting at 4 p.m. Following the football game on Sunday will be a Powder Puff volleyball match for the boys in the armory at 6:30. Each grade 9 through 12 will have one team. The public is welcome to attend both events.
5: On Monday, September 21st, the middle school and JV football teams will travel to Wagner. Middle school and JV boys golf compete in winter, and cheer and dance are in Wagner as well. Please come and support the Winter Warriors in all the different activities.
4: Reese and William talk further about the action-packed homecoming week.
6: Tuesday, September 22nd, the high school girls volleyball team hosts the Parks and Trojans, and the middle school volleyball travels to White River. We would love to see you all there supporting them.
5: Coronation will be held Thursday, September 24th at the Winter Armory beginning at 7:30 p.m. The crowning of Princess and Warrior, the announcement of homecoming parade marshal, and the annual alumni roll call are all highlights of the coronation ceremony. The high school band will play the school song while the WHS competitive cheer team will perform. The burning of the W will immediately follow the ceremony in front of the WHS Ag building, and Winter Warriors Live will be broadcasting the coronation event.
6: Any alumni reunions that require reserved seating can call Haley Barfist at the high school, 842-8125. There is also reserved seating available for alumni that prefer not to climb the bleachers, and other seating available on a first-come, first-served basis.
5: On Friday, September 25th at 10 a.m., Winter High School students will host its annual pep rally, where there will be activities including Battle of the Classes, the candidates, float riders, and Master and Mistress will all be in challenge against each other. This will take place at the Winter Armory. The public is welcome to attend. Students and spectators will sit on the west side of the armory.
6: Also on Friday, September 25th, we dress in purple and gold as students and faculty prepare to celebrate Winter High School with the annual parade and homecoming football game. Parade entries are always welcome for alumni classes, businesses, and organizations. Any group that wants to participate can call Haley Barfist, and she will get you the details. We'd love to see any group or business that has Warrior Pride get involved.
4: Reese and William go into further detail about the parade for Friday the 25th.
6: Entries will line up at the corner of 7th Street and Country Club Road at 1 p.m. on Friday afternoon. The theme for the parade is Blast from the Past and can be used for any float or entry. The parade will begin at 2 p.m. Winter High School would like to remind everyone that the school and the field are alcohol and drug-free zones.
5: This week will conclude with perhaps the most revered homecoming activity in Winter's history, the football game. The tickets office opens at 5:30 p.m., pregame activities at 6:30, and kickoff at 7 p.m. The Warriors will be taking on Canton Seahawks at Warrior Field. Winter Student Council

0: will have concessions. 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
1: Please contact Haley Barfus at 842-8125 or haley.barfus@k12.sd.us if you have questions or would like to reserve a spot at Coronation and or the parade.
2: That was Reese Halligan and William Jorgensen with the Winter High School Student Council. The Burke Area Farmers Market will return to the Burke City Park Thursday from 5:30 to 7. 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
2: That was Kelsey Sutton with the Burke Area Farmer's Market. Community Connections of Winter will hold a Halloween family fun night and haunted house at the Connection Building beginning October 14th. 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
4: We are going to collab with Celebrate Church. They are going to be working the front area or the middle area in CCI, and they're going to be doing temporary tattoos, bobbing for apples, apple cider cookies, crafts, games, and also a photo booth. Then in our back area, we are going to have a haunted house that you can go through as many times as you want. It's free will donation.
5: Community Connection looks forward to this because it's a free will donation, so we put a lot of time and effort into the decorating and setting things up in the back area there. Not only are we going to have like the stuff in the middle area there. Lisa and Cole Nichols with CyberTech are also going to have like a scare scene in there so that way they can take pictures and then that way we can upload them as well. It should be a good time. October 14th, 28th, and 31st from 6 to 8 at the Connection Building. Again, there's a lot of opportunity, a lot of things going on there. So we hope that everybody will come out and check it out.
2: That was Callie Wilson and Crystal Kubel with Community Connections in Winter. For KWYR News, I'm Leslie Schramm. In

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3: Massive Christian burial for 64-year-old Larry O'Connor Jr. of Winter will be today at 10 a.m. at the Catholic Church in Winter. Burial will follow on Wednesday at the Black Hills National Cemetery in Sturgis. Funeral service is for 89-year-old Bart Blum of Reliance. Will be Wednesday at 11 a.m. at Trinity Lutheran Church at Chamberlain. Visitation 1 hour prior to the funeral. Funeral service is for 92-year-old Sherman Vischer of Platte. Will be held on Saturday at 11.

0: 10 a.m. at Christian Reformed Church in Platte. Burial will be in the Platte City Cemetery at 10 a.m. Visitation from 9 to 10 at the church. Funeral service is for 98-year-old Sylvia Mickelson, formerly of Gregory, are pending and will be announced at a later date. Those are the funeral announcements this morning. They are brought to you by The Hobby Shop in Winter. We get you going on this Tuesday morning. Well, a light night in volleyball last night. Platte Geddes over ACDC in straight sets. We'll talk about that coming up. The latest South Dakota media football poll is out. Brandon Valley leads the way in 11AA Pier leads the way. Sioux Falls Christian leads the way in 11A. Now, 11B, Elk Point Jefferson's 1. St. Thomas More is 2. Duel is 3. Clark Willow Lake is 4. Winner at number 5 this week in Class 11B. Platte Geddes into number 4 in 9AA. So Parkston leads the way with a 3-0 record in Class 9AA. Bonham is 2. Viberg Hurley is 3. Hamlin's 4. I guess Platte Geddes is number 5 here this week as well. Lyman receiving votes in Class 9A. And in the volleyball poll here this week, Sioux Falls Christian leads the way in Class A. AA is Harrisburg. B is Chester here this week. Bennett County is number 5 here this week as well. And the latest volleyball poll in South Dakota. We'll be talking homecoming coronation because we had plenty on Monday night. Todd County and Lyman, Chamberlain, White River as well. We'll talk about homecoming festivities that happened last evening in many of our towns. Lots of homecomings this week and even more coming up next week as well. 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We look at sunny, a high of 74 today in central South Dakota. Pretty much the same story in north central Nebraska. Gets a little cooler at night these days. 51 tonight, 77 on Wednesday, 76 on Thursday. Now, Thursday, a pretty good chance of rain. Right now, the National Weather Service says about a 60% chance during the day and a 90% chance on Thursday night. Cool out there. Pier 53, Chamberlain at 52, Ainsworth 54, Gregory at 51, Valentine at 50, Aberdeen 52, Rapid City at 50, Sioux Falls 56. It is 49 degrees right here at 1260. But it's going to turn out to be a pretty nice day. Got some Zach Brown coming up for you just around the corner. 7:21 on your Tuesday.
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3: 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There are Tripp County residents that have been denied access to Tripp County rural water, even at their own expense. If industrial operations get improved to tap into the rural water system, will the local residents continue to be overlooked? And will there be adequate water in the future for local people? Will all customers of the rural water system pay for the added infrastructure to reach industrial projects? Without county ordinances and conditional use permit process, there's no opportunity for people to be heard to express concerns with proposals, and no opportunity to add site-specific conditions to the permit that address these concerns. Encourage your commissioners to implement zoning of such industry. sponsored by Jane Osmond and Howard Smith.

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0: Thanks for joining us in Tripp and Gregory Counties this morning. This is Shram and Dusky on Country 1260 in the morning. And the good stuff is next.
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2: Part of my list for the day for famous people, from Chicken Soup for the Soul, 101 Stories to Open the Heart and Rekindle the Spirit. Beethoven handled the violin awkwardly and preferred playing his own compositions instead of improving his technique. His teacher called him hopeless as a composer. And the teacher of famous opera singer Enrico Caruso said that Caruso had no voice at all and could not sing. Guess showed them wrong. Walt Disney was fired by a newspaper for lacking ideas. He also went bankrupt several times before he built Disneyland. And 18 publishers turned down Richard Bach's 10,000-word story about a soaring seagull before Macmillan finally published it in 1970. By 1975, Jonathan Livingston Seagull had sold more than 7 million copies in the U.S. alone. So that's the list for today from Chicken Soup for the Soul. I guess the moral of the story is don't give up on your dreams.
3: That's right. You want some flubbed headlines, Mike?
2: Sure, that's always good.
3: How about a new study of obesity looks for a larger test group?
2: Okay. A study reveals those without insurance die more often. Really? How does that work?
3: Well, because if you don't have insurance, you probably don't go to the doctor.
2: Oh, that might be. Okay.
3: I don't know. Red tape holds up the new bridge.
2: That's it. Typhoon rips through cemetery. Hundreds dead.
3: Oh, that's kind of a tongue-in-cheek. Man struck by lightning faces a battery charge. That's bad.
2: I'd like to know the exact story on that.
3: Yeah.
2: Kids make nutritious snacks.
3: Okay. Now I can hear everybody that's listening go, boo.
2: Well,
3: health officials say flammable

0: potable water is okay to drink.
1: I don't know about that. Bladder control causes Sunset Beach flooding.
0: These are flubbed headlines, and they are flubbed. Hospitals are sued by 7-foot doctors.
1: There's a lot of 7-foot doctors out there.
0: I don't know.
1: Something went wrong in jet crash, experts say.
0: Ooh, that's astute.
1: Oh, yeah.
0: Yeah, that's not flubbed. That's astute. Police begin campaign to run down jaywalkers.
1: Get them in the crosswalk and then just run over.
0: I guess so. I don't know.
1: Panda mating fails. Veterinarian takes over.
0: Okay, we're moving on. A-Rod goes deep. Wang hurt. I don't know. Just going.
1: If strike isn't settled quickly, it may last a while.
0: Now that's very,
1: very observant.
0: Yeah, very. Gasoline stations will also offer mammograms.
1: Oh, that's check
0: that's
1: gas.
0: A mistake.
1: Fill her up, check the oil, and can I have that mammogram?
0: Yep, yeah. That's right.
1: Squad helps dog bite victim.
0: I don't think the dog needs any help. Sex education delayed. Teachers request training.
1: Oh, no. Couple more of those before we wrap things up today.
0: Oh, come on, be brave. We could do them all.
1: Yellow snow studied to test nutrition. Gosh.
0: British Union finds dwarfs in short supply.
1: Drunks get 9 months in violin case.
0: Antique stripper to demonstrate wares at store. These are flubbed headlines in case you've just tuned in.
1: Iraqi head seeks arms.
0: Good idea. Psychics predict world didn't end yesterday.
1: Well, that's good if it came out today. Sewage spill kills fish, but water safe to drink.
0: Local high school dropouts cut in half. Ouch!
1: And war dims hope for peace.
0: I guess so.
1: And that's the good stuff.
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3: It's

0: Tuesday, your Heartland weather forecast brought to you by H&O Electric in winter. With a good sunny, pretty nice day, pretty nice week, with some chances of rain coming in too. Sunny today, north central Nebraska, high of 74 for you today, with northwest winds 5 to 10. Cloudy tonight, down to 50. Wednesday, looking partly sunny, high of 79. Cloudy at 56 on Wednesday night. So right now, the best chance of rain appears to be on Thursday, with a high of 75. At least as of right now, the National Weather Service has a 70% chance of rain, and then down to about 57 Thursday night with another good chance of rain, about a 90% chance Thursday night. Friday, a 30% chance of rain, sunny with a high of 82. 56 on Friday night, and then Saturday looking at a slight chance of rain, high of 75 expected for you on your Saturday. Saturday night's low at 50. Sunday, a slight chance of rain, high of 74 on Sunday. Monday, a slight chance of showers, sunny with a high of 76. We'll take a look at your Central South Dakota extended forecast and current conditions next.
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0: Well, we look at sunny in central South Dakota, high of 74 expected for you. North wind 6 to 13 with increasing clouds and 51 for you tonight. Slight chance of rain on Wednesday, partly sunny otherwise.

0: high of 77. 57 on Wednesday night. Thursday's high at 76. Cloudy skies, as I mentioned, probably the best chance of rain would be Thursday and Thursday night. About a 90% chance Thursday night. Friday's high should be around 79. 57 Friday night. Saturday's high, 73. Sunday's high, 73. Sunday night might dip below 50 again tonight, kind of like it was here this morning, and then 76 on your Monday. Our neighboring state of Iowa and maybe eastern Nebraska getting a little bit of rainfall here this morning. Pier 53, Aberdeen at 52, Rapid City at 50, Sioux Falls 56, Chamberlain 52, Ainsworth at 54, Valentine at 50, 51, and Gregory just 49 degrees right here at 1260. You know, we are less than a week to go to the official start of fall. Weather looks pretty good for the remainder of the month. And your Heartland weather forecast brought to you by H&O Electric in winter. Before we hand you off to sports, there was a lighter volleyball night last night. Platte Geddes over ACDC in straight sets. Twins fall to the Yankees 8-3. It is 7:40. It's that time of the morning.
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2: And good day, sports fans. Boys golf, in case you missed it yesterday, West Central's Marcus Peterson was the medalist in the Vermilion Invite as he shot a 72. Cooper Craven was Winter's top golfer, shooting 83. Carter Craven for Winter shot 85 yesterday in Vermilion. Cross country Monday at the White River Prestige Run, Olivia Carmichael of New Underwood won the girls race in 2025. Brianna Askey of Jones County is runner-up. Elijah Hawkins of White River won the boys race in 1706-1. Noah Vanderwalker of White River finished runner-up. Volleyball coming up tonight. Burke's at Corsica Stickney. White River's at Jones County. Winter's at Lyman. Gregory's at Parkston. Todd County's at Chamberlain. Chamberlain coach Sarah Geary talks about the matchup.
3: I think it's going to be a good matchup. Last year, I felt like we played well with them. This year, I feel like we're piecing things together even better than we did last year, and we're flowing a lot better. It just kind of depends on if we can control the things that we need to control and minimize our errors, and Todd County can do the same.
2: That again was Chamberlain volleyball coach Sarah Geary. Boys golf today. Chamberlain, Todd County, and Winter at the Winter Country Club for the Winter Invite. Major League Baseball tonight, Yankees will play at the Twins again starting at 6:40. The Winter volleyball team will try to start fast tonight against Lyman. Here's Winter coach Jamie Keiser.
4: Yeah, they're athletic. Scott Grill is, you know, really athletic. Can jump out of the gym. Good blocker. So, you know, she's a force to be reckoned with, and we need to know where she's at on the court at all times, front row, back row. Pretty sure she attacks out of the back row, too. So, you know, we need to be aware of that. Like I said, you know, they were young last year. You know, they're on the road. They're hard to play there. And it seems like we've just been on the road, on the road, on the road. So hopefully we're ready for that. You know, Sully Buse was kind of their crowd was heckling us, which is good. I like to see that, you know, to see what how the girls prepare and come out of that, you know, because that's going to happen when you go on the road all the time. That was a good, I think you're going to see the same environment when we go to Lyman. You know, they're another team you cannot overlook. They are athletic, and they're going to be ready to play, and they're going to be ready for revenge, you know, because I thought we beat them pretty easily last year. Totally different group, you know, that we had. So they're going to be ready, and we're going to, you know, have to step up and mentally be ready too.
2: 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On 93.7 FM, we'll have the Youngstown State at South Dakota State game. Kickoff's at 6, prelude the pregame's at 4:45. And on 1260 Saturday night, we'll have North Dakota at Nebraska, 6:15 kickoff in Lincoln, prelude the pregame's at 5:10. The Burke cross country team is really young this year, but they're fighting their tail off. Here's their coach, Lori Kenzie.
5: Our girls team is made up of three sets of sisters. We have the Zeislers, the Steffens, and the Keens, and we gained 5 new runners this year. And our boys are young, but they're kind of exceptional.

0: young boys. And we're having lots of fun. We're seeing, you know, we had 7 of 10 placed. One was 6. 7 of them placed in Scotland. And, you know, we're working through, you know, the little shin splints and the normal stuff at the beginning of the season. We've had a little bit, you know, some allergy and things like that. So everybody hasn't been able to run every meet.
1: That again was Burt Cross Country Coach Lori Kenzie. With your KW Wire Sports, I'm Chris Dosky.
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3: Chinkots are coming to you from the Bassett Livestock Auction, Bassett, Nebraska. 2 sales to talk about this week. Tuesday, September the 15th at the Western Video Market Sale in Ogallala, Nebraska. I'll be representing the Sid Fairbanks family with 680 head of black steers with a base weight of 1070. They're located by Highmore, South Dakota, going to ship the end of this week or first of next week. And then Wednesday here at the barn, September the 16th, weigh-ups will be at 9 a.m. and then 12 o'clock start into 2,000-plus feeder cattle here. In the fall calves, 120 of them, black steers and heifers, 575 to 8 from Steve Kreitman. In the yearlings, 250 black heifers spayed, weigh around 900 pounds from Brazil Ranch, 220 black steers, 10.5 to 11, Chase and Melissa Hollenbeck, 3 loads of steers, 10.25, 10.5, Twin Creek. 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That is this Wednesday, September the 16th. Weigh-ups at 9 a.m., 12 o'clock noon on the feeders.
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0: adults and child under 12 is $250. 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
1: And again, Bonnie Ringling with the Lyric Theater in Platt. Coming up here this morning, we're going to talk further about the Harvest Festival that'll be this Saturday, actually, happening at the Gregory City Park. We'll talk more about that coming up. 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North wind 6 to 13. Now increasing clouds and 51 tonight. There's a slight chance of rain on Wednesday. Tomorrow's high 77. Thursday's high at 76 in central South Dakota. Valentine at 51. Chamberlain at 51. Pierre at 52. Ainsworth has 52. Gregory at 50. It's just 49 degrees right here at 1260. Kenny Rogers just around the corner. It is 7:54.
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1: From ABC News, I'm Sherry Preston. The Supreme Court blocking President Trump's efforts to change how mail-in ballots are counted. The court voting 7-2 not to allow the president's executive order, saying only allowing ballots to those on approved lists will be allowed. Here's ABC's Mary Bruce.
2: States will now be able to send out mail-in ballots using the same system that they have for years, which accounts for about a third of votes cast. Now, this caps a flurry of last-minute legal activity, with voting now already underway in some areas. The court's majority writing that the administration's push to make changes this year was likely to lose in court, though the emergency order didn't explain their reasoning.
1: As President Trump says, tech leaders' warnings about the dangers of AI are just a hoax. Former President Obama says AI is advancing so fast that standards set by a handful of tech companies won't be enough.
3: At an event later here in Washington, Senator Bernie Sanders will appear right before former Trump aide Steve Bannon to talk about guardrails on AI, a testament to how this moment is bridging ideologies.
1: That's ABC's Elizabeth Schulze. An investigation by ProPublica shows Russian oligarch Ilhan Omar paid for lavish celebrations on a private island during the wedding of Donald Trump Jr. and his new wife, ProPublica's Justin Elliott.
4: He's not just a random businessman. He's somebody that has very public and close ties to President Vladimir Putin of Russia and the Russian government.
1: ABC Chief Washington Correspondent Jonathan Carl.
5: In a statement put out by the White House, President Trump said he has no idea who Ilhan Kremlev is, but he added it was an after party given in their honor, not a big deal. First Lady Melania Trump, however, put out a statement saying Mrs. Trump played no role whatsoever in organizing the wedding event and was not privy to any aspect of its financial planning.
1: Federal Reserve begins its two-day meeting on interest rates today. This is ABC News.
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6: Sniff the difference.
1: Pennsylvania health officials still investigating the death of a woman in her 40s, believed to have succumbed to complications from the measles. Here's ABC's Stephanie Ramos.
2: The state health department says it is aware of the death and conducting its own review and will update the public when that investigation is complete. Now, the state says there have been two other confirmed measles-associated deaths in Pennsylvania this year who were both infants. And health officials continue to stress that vaccination is the best protection.
1: A neighborhood in Fort Worth, Texas, is demanding action from city leaders.

0: after a car crash that was only seconds away from catastrophe. ABC's Jim Ryan in Dallas-Fort Worth explains.
1: On Sunday evening, older kids were in a backyard pool and a two-year-old was running along the side. At that moment, a car crashed through the wooden fence, scattering debris in the spot where the toddler had just been.
2: I've just known this was going to happen at some point.
1: Alex Gunter lives next door on that very busy street.
2: They just keep going faster and faster and faster.
1: The kids in the backyard were unhurt. The driver of the car was cited for recklessness and the passenger was hospitalized. The neighbors want the city to address the speed along that street. Jim Ryan, ABC News.
0: For the past 50 years, Japan has recorded more than 100,000 people who are 100 years or older. But this year, it set a new record, 107,677 centenarians in Japan, and nearly 90% of them are women. Sherry Preston, ABC News.
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7: And good morning, everyone. It's 8:05 and time for the news, being brought to you by Frontier Motors and Winter Home of the Lifetime Powertrain Warranty. Homecoming coronation happened last night at Todd County. The king was Carter Brave and the queen, Tashae Leroy, Prince Tyler Covey and Princess Briley Whitehat at Todd County last night. We'll be talking Lyman Chamberlain and White River on the news here this morning. South Central RC&D has teamed up with Expire for a series of workshops happening tomorrow. They'll have a workshop at the Todd County 4-H building tomorrow at 1:30 and another one tomorrow night beginning at 6 at the SDSU Extension Center in Winter. Cole Balloon with Agspire tells us more.
8: We're looking to talk to producers about how Agspire can help with a lot of our different programs. So we have programs for all types of producers, strictly cattle or, you know, farm and ranch. And so we have land-based programs that are all voluntary, incentive-based. So we can provide cost-share assistance to producers for, you know, interventions on cattle, along with, you know, maybe planting that field back to grass that you've wanted to get back to a pasture to your local, you know, local area. So we'll be talking about, guys, how we can help with that, provide technical and financial assistance to, you know, support their ranch and make them more sustainable and viable for the future. We really look forward to being able to share, you know, kind of our story and, you know, a lot of different locations. We'll have a couple different presentations that we'll be doing. It's not anything crazy to say where a person could attend two of the meetings and he's not going to hear the same thing twice, right? So we'll tailor it a little bit different each time. So if somebody wants to come and hear it again, they can get a similar experience, but maybe hear something new that they can apply on their ranch.
7: That again was Cole Balloon. Lyman students are celebrating homecoming this week. Superintendent Chris Long talks about the remainder of the busy week that'll end with their football game Friday against Wall.
9: Yeah, homecoming week's a great week. It's a fun week. It comes at you quick, and we do a lot of preparing for student council under the leadership of Mrs. Larson. Kind of just put a lot of work into this week to make sure it goes off without a hitch and have some fun with it. So we're excited for that. We're excited to the community to you know, participate in our homecoming activities in the elementary school and middle school, to be a part of it too. So busy week. You know, Wall has obviously been a great football program here for quite a while now, and we haven't had a lot of success on our side of that rivalry. So we're hoping that with, you know, a good senior class this year that has been working hard in the off season, that we can put together a good effort on Friday and hopefully have a real good football game.
7: That again was superintendent at the Lyman School District, Chris Long. Now, homecoming coronation for Lyman was held last evening. Dawson Vollmer was crowned king. Kenzie Wagner was crowned queen last night for Lyman homecoming coronation. This is your news on a Tuesday morning. News time is 8:08. 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
3: Monday will be Mellow Out, which is hippie. 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
2: To join in the festivities, all faculty are invited to dress up for the theme days or wear jeans and a winter warrior apparel.
3: Sunday, September 20th, will be the Powder Puff football game for the girls starting at 4 p.m. Following the football game on Sunday will be a Powder Puff volleyball match for the boys in the armory at 6:30. Each grade 9 through 12 will have one team. The public is welcome to attend both events.
2: On Monday, September 21st, the middle school and JV football teams will travel to Wagner. Middle school and JV boys golf compete in winter, and cheer and dance are in Wagner as well. Please come and support the Winter Warriors in all the different activities.
1: Reese and William talk further about the action-packed homecoming week.
3: Tuesday, September 22nd, the high school girls volleyball team hosts the Parks and Trojans, and the middle school volleyball travels to White River. We would love to see you all there supporting them.
2: Coronation will be held Thursday, September 24th at the Winter Armory beginning at 7:30 p.m. The crowning of Princess and Warrior, the announcement of homecoming parade marshal, and the annual alumni roll call are all highlights of the coronation ceremony. The high school band will play the school song while the WHS competitive cheer team will perform. The burning of the W will immediately follow the ceremony in front of the WHS Ag building, and Winter Warriors Live will be broadcasting the coronation event.
3: Any alumni reunions that require reserved seating can call Haley Barfist at the high school, 842-8125. There is also reserved seating available for alumni that prefer not to climb the bleachers, and other seating available on a first-come, first-served basis.
2: On Friday, September 25th at 10 a.m., Winter High School students will host its annual pep rally, where there will be activities including Battle of the Classes, the candidates, float riders, and Master and Mistress will all be in challenge against each other. This will take place at the Winter Armory. The public is welcome to attend. Students and spectators will sit on the west side of the armory.
3: Also on Friday, September 25th, we dress in purple and gold as students and faculty prepare to celebrate Winter High School with the annual parade and homecoming football game. Parade entries are always welcome for alumni classes, businesses, and organizations. Any group that wants to participate can call Haley Barfus, and she will get you the details. We'd love to see any group or business that has Warrior Pride get involved.
1: Reese and William go into further detail about the parade for Friday the 25th.
3: Entries will line up at the corner of 7th Street and Country Club Road at 1 p.m. on Friday afternoon. The theme for the parade is Blast from the Past and can be used for any float or entry. The parade will begin at 2 p.m. Winter High School would like to remind everyone that the school and the field are alcohol and drug-free zones.
2: This week will conclude with perhaps the most revered homecoming activity in Winter's history, the football game. The tickets office opens at 5:30 p.m., pregame activities at 6:30, and kickoff at 7 p.m. The Warriors will be taking on Canton Seahawks at Warrior Field. Winter Student Council will have concessions. The proceeds from the concession stand help fund homecoming activities, so please join us for a grilled burger or hot dog to help support our student council.
3: Please contact Haley Barfus at 842-8125 or haley.barfus@k12.sd.us if you have questions or would like to reserve a spot at coronation and or the parade.
1: That was Reese Halligan and William Jorgensen with the Winter High School Student Council. The Burke Area Farmers Market will return to the Burke City Park Thursday from 5:30 to 7. Kelsey Sutton previews.
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0: I'm from Parkston, serve up quesadillas and smash burgers. I would say last week, really the whole season, I mean, when I look up at our lineup of vendors, I couldn't build a more perfect list. There's just all the stuff you'd want at a farmer's market. All the produce is state fair worthy. If you haven't been there yet, it's going to be a great week to come.
1: That was Kelsey Sutton with the Burke Area Farmer's Market. Community Connections of Winter will hold a Halloween family fun night and haunted house at the Connection Building beginning October 14th. 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
2: We are going to collab with Celebrate Church. 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Then in our back area, we are going to have a haunted house that you can go through as many times as you want. It's free will donation.
3: Community Connection looks forward to this because it's a free will donation, so we put a lot of time and effort into the decorating and setting things up in the back area there. Not only are we going to have like the stuff in the middle area there, Lisa and Cole Nichols with Cyber Tech are also going to have like a scare scene in there, so that way they can take pictures and then that way we can upload them as well. It should be a good time, October 14th, 28th, and 31st from 6 to 8 at the Connection Building. Again, there's a lot of opportunity, a lot of things going on there, so we hope that everybody will come out and check it out.
1: That was Callie Wilson and Crystal Kubel with Community Connections in Winter. For KWYR News, I'm Leslie Schramm.
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5: Massive Christian burial for 64-year-old Larry O'Connor Jr. of Winter will be today at 10 a.m. at the Catholic Church in Winter. Funeral service is for 89-year-old Bart Blum of Reliance will be Wednesday at 11 a.m. at Trinity Lutheran Church in Chamberlain. Funeral service is for 92-year-old Sherman Vischer of Platt will be Saturday at 11 a.m. at the Christian Reformed Church at Platt. Burial will be in the Platt City Cemetery at 10 a.m. Visitation is from 9 to 10 at the church. Funeral service is for 98-year-old Sylvia Mickelson, formerly of Gregory, are pending and will be announced at a later date. Those are the funeral announcements. They are brought to you by Gregory Drug at 8:17 on this Tuesday morning. We'd mentioned this weekend, got the Gregory Dallas Chamber of Commerce's annual Harvest Festival. Saturday, that's from 2 to 7 at the Gregory City Park. Weather looks pretty good, looking at 70s this weekend. An afternoon of family fun. They're talking crafts and a bouncy house, barrel train and polka band, soup and pie tasting, the whole works. Coming up on Saturday. Saturday is also the big barbecue sale going on at the Burke Livestock Auction. Their 59th annual barbecue fall calf and yearling sale coming up this coming Saturday at the Burke Livestock Auction. All righty, it's 8:18, and your forecast here this morning is brought to you by Cherry Todd Electric, your Touchstone Electric Cooperative, serving Cherry Todd and Mallette counties. And we look at sunny

0: with a high of 74 today, with north wind 6 to 13. Increasing clouds and 51 tonight. Slight chance of showers on Wednesday. Partly sunny with a high of 77. Pier 54, Chamberlain 53. Ainsworth and Valentine at 54. Gregory at 52. It's 50 right here at 1260. And it is 819. Birthdays and anniversaries are next.
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1: Happy birthday! Happy birthday to you! Happy birthday! Happy birthday to you!
2: It's 8:23, birthday and anniversary time, brought to you by Shippey Realty and Auctions. It's Charlie Grossenberg's birthday today. Happy birthday to Charlie today, of winner from the entire family. Happy birthday, Charlie Grossenberg of Winter. Bryce Hoff at Tripp County celebrates a birthday from the family. Becky Johnson at Chamberlain, happy birthday today as well. Oliver Schultz of Winter celebrates from the family. Savannah Vogel of Winter celebrates a birthday. Autumn Spotted Elk at St. Francis, happy birthday today as well. Mike Scott of Winter. Hey, it's Mike Scott's birthday at the Winter Chamber of Commerce. Happy birthday to Mike today from the family. Ross Klein of Burke celebrating a birthday for friends as well. Maxwell Kelsey of Ocoma celebrates a birthday today. Happy anniversary to Chad and Cody Blotsky of Tripp County today. Happy anniversary to the Blotskys today. Joe Asif of Chamberlain celebrates a birthday at Chamberlain today. And happy anniversary to James and Teresa. James and Teresa Mathis of Winter. Happy anniversary on this Tuesday morning as well. It's our birthday and anniversary scene, brought to you by Shippey Realty and Auctions. Yeah, at 8:25 on this Tuesday morning. Happy Tuesday to you. We're halfway through this month of September. If you can believe that, we congratulate Nancy C. and Jolene Hagen and Mary Diamond and Lloyd Hansen, Doug Kartak, Jerome Ulrich, Tracy Tridle, Danny Brunemeyer, Lynn Simpkins, Chuck Keiser, Bretta Wansel, Brian Hofeld, Mike Hammer, Linda Brunemeyer, Marlene Schuling, and George Shippey. Hey, congratulations to you guys and gals. However, ineligible to win today, we're giving away a gift certificate to the Winter Bakery and Deli. So our question is, which of the following schools is not celebrating homecoming this week? Is it A, Todd County? Is it B, Gregory? Or is it C, Lyman? 1260, good morning. Who's this?
3: Wilson.
2: Good morning. Who's this?
3: Janet Wilson.
2: Janet, how are you today?
3: Great. How are you?
2: I'm doing good. All right. Are we lots of homecomings going on. We talking A, B, or C?
3: How about B?
2: B. B is it. Yeah, Gregory not celebrating this week. Todd County and Lyman are. Matter of fact, they had their coronation last night already. So, yes, indeed. Well, oh. Janet, when you're in the big city, you sneak in here, okay?
3: Okay. Thank you.
2: Janet, have a good
3: day.
2: Bye-bye. Janet Wilson knew that it's Gregory. So Todd County and Lyman are. We're going to talk more about homecoming coming up here on the news at 9:05 and at 10:05 here this morning as well. Good looking morning out there. 8:27. Thomas Rhett, Jordan Davis here at 1260.

0: 1260, Real Country for South Dakota and Nebraska at 8:33 on your Tuesday morning. A little trivia for you this morning. Schools that are celebrating this week homecoming are several. Two of those are Todd County and Lyman. Gregory is not. And Janet Wilson knew that. Got herself a little gift certificate to the Winner Bakery and Deli. Your next chance to win comes up tomorrow morning with trivia right here at 1260. We got boys golf going on. We got the invite happening at the Winner Country Club. Boys Golf, Chamberlain, Todd County, and Winner. Yeah, it gets going at 10 a.m. here this morning. Chamberlain, Todd County, and Winner at the Winner Invite, Winner Country Club here today. We got volleyball tonight, too. Quite a few matchups going on tonight. Todd County at Chamberlain tonight. Winner is at Lyman. Gregory's at Parkston. White River is at Jones County. Burke at Corsica. Stickney here tonight as well. With your forecast on this Tuesday morning, brought to you by the Rosebud Exchange in Mission. You know, there really isn't much that they don't have at the Rosebud Exchange in Mission. And they serve all of Central South Dakota and Nebraska. And Randy, my boy, makes out the best popcorn around. I tell you what, at the Rosebud Exchange in Mission, 74 North Central, Nebraska, 74 today in Central South Dakota, 51 tonight, 77 on your Wednesday. Valentine at 53, Chamberlain 54, Pier at 54, Ainsworth at 54, Gregory at 52, and it's 51 right here at 1260. It's 8:35, cruising on a Tuesday morning.
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1: 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Tripp County is successful because of a strong cattle industry, including small ranchers and large feedlots. This summer, several neighbors have been coming together to advocate for ordinances that protect the way of life of our local farmers and community in the face of a new large scale of industry not seen in our county. We're concerned with the potential of a massive industrial-scale sow confinement of 12,000 head or more because we, as citizens of Tripp County, have no due process to be informed of the application details, even though it will have a definite impact on our water, roads, air quality, and community. We have common ground that we all want to keep the community that we love, the environment that we love, and the Tripp County that we love with the same West River spirit. Today, Tripp County needs local control in order to do so. Encourage your commissioners to implement zoning of such industry. 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

1260, Real Country for South Dakota and Nebraska. Happy birthday, Mike Scott of Winter today. Happy birthday, Becky Johnson of Chamberlain today, too. 841, Terry Clark.

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0: 1260, Real Country for South Dakota and Nebraska. We head toward 9 o'clock today. Enchilada casserole at the Stockman's Cafe at the Winter Livestock Auction. And I do want to remind you of this, too. 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Class of 1981 Facebook page, Winter Class of 1981. 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
0: While we look at December corn, down 4 at 529 and a quarter. March down 3 and 3 quarters, 544 and a quarter. May down 4 at 551 and a quarter. December Kansas City wheat down 11, 781 and a half. March down 10 and 3 quarters at 796. May down 10 and a quarter at 801 and a half. November soybeans down 2 and a quarter at 1302. January down 2 at 1318 and a quarter. And March down 2 and a half at 1325 and a half. Your morning markets are brought to you by Agrimax. At 8:49, got your forecast coming up. Going to be a pretty comfortable day today. Talk weather coming up. Wayland, Shenandoah 2. It's 9:49.
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2: From ABC News. I'm Sherry Preston. There's a big AI tech summit going on in Washington today, but this one isn't focusing on advancing the technology or holding it back. This one is focused on keeping humanity in AI models, and those on both sides of the ideological spectrum will be speaking. ABC's Karen Hua has more on that and what President Trump is saying.
3: Trump posted, "The only guardrails AI needs are a strong and smart, high IQ president." And he claimed the doomsday warnings are a sick conspiracy. But the fear is now crossing party lines. Today, Bernie Sanders and Steve Bannon, the Democratic Socialist senator and the longtime Trump ally, are expected to share a stage in Washington to call for limits on AI. Bannon saying, "The American people are not going to be applicants to these tech oligarchs."
2: President's son, Don Jr., describes the lavish party thrown for him and his bride after their wedding was simply a gift. Others question the Russian oligarch's gesture. ABC Chief Washington Correspondent Jonathan Carl has that.
4: The president's son had described his wedding as a low-key affair on his podcast.
5: "We had an awesome small ceremony in the Bahamas. Was just absolutely cool."
4: But the parties that followed were anything but low-key. John Jr.'s new wife, Bettina, posted pictures of the festivities, including professional dancers and a large fireworks display. ProPublica says Umar Kremlev footed the bill. Kremlev is well connected in Russia with Vladimir Putin.
2: The Supreme Court blocking President Trump's effort to change how mail-in ballots are counted. The court rejecting his push to restrict mail-in voting in this year's midterms. The president just now responding on social media saying, "These are not the people I interviewed to serve on the court. They are merely a shell of their original selves." Price of gas now hitting an average of $4.31 a gallon, according to Gas Buddy. That's $1.20 more than a year ago and a nickel higher than just last week. 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
2: It may have gotten its start in the pandemic, but the couch economy is still alive and well. ABC's Jim Ryan has more on how we've been spending our money.
10: Visa has looked over the numbers, and the credit card company says 58% of domestic spending happens not inside stores, but on mobile devices or computers. Helping to drive at-home spending are streaming service subscriptions and food deliveries. And Visa says 8% of credit card purchases are for items for our pets.
2: Ever wonder how much your car is costing you? A lot, says ABC Sam Champion.
11: A new AAA study finds that the average annual cost to own and operate a new car, these are 2024 numbers, are just $12,900 a year. But that is about $1,072 a month, and it's up more $100 than the year before. With insurance, maintenance, and fuel all costing you more, electric vehicles do continue to offer significantly lower fueling costs as expected.
2: President Trump's long been pushing for the Federal Reserve to start cutting interest rates, but Wall Street is betting that the Fed is about to go the other way. Its latest two-day meeting begins this afternoon and is expected to announce its first rate hike in 3 years at its conclusion tomorrow afternoon. Winner of last month's $1 billion Powerball drawing in Illinois has claimed the money, but whoever it is wants to remain anonymous. The ticket sold in the western Illinois city of Quincy. I'm Sherry Preston, ABC News.

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2: Good morning, everyone. It's 9:05, and time for the news being brought to you by Grossenberg Implement, your John Deere dealer with 9 locations in South Dakota, Nebraska, and Wyoming. 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With plenty of homecoming coronations that happened last night, we talked about Todd County and Lyman Chamberlain at homecoming coronation last night. Austin Rose was crowned king. Micaiah Hurley was crowned queen last night in Chamberlain. Next hour, we'll talk about White River and their homecoming coronation that happened last night. Cologne students are keeping busy this week. Principal Samantha West tells us what's on the horizon at the school this week.
3: Well, this week we have parent-teacher conferences scheduled for Thursday, September 17th from 3 to 7 o'clock p.m. It's hard to believe we're already halfway through this first 9 weeks. Our elementary students do have scheduled conference times for that. So if you need to still schedule a time, you can give us a call at the school at 842-1624. Our high school volleyball travels to Parkston for 2 games starting at 6:30 p.m. Our middle school volleyball plays against Platte Geddes on Thursday night. And then on Friday, our high school football travels to Hampton for a game starting at 7 o'clock.
2: That again, the principal at the Cologne School District, Samantha West. This is your news on a Tuesday morning, News Time 9:07.
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2: Massive Christian burial for 64-year-old Larry O'Connor Jr. of Winter will be today at 10 a.m. at the Catholic Church in Winter. Funeral service is for 89-year-old Bart Blum of Reliance will be on Wednesday at 11 a.m. at Trinity Lutheran Church in Chamberlain. Visitation 1 hour prior to the funeral. Funeral service is for 92-year-old Sherman Vischer of Platte will be held on Saturday at 11 a.m. at the Christian Reformed Church in Platte. Burial on the Platte City Cemetery at 10 a.m. Funeral service is for 98-year-old Sylvia Mickelson, formerly of Gregory, are pending. Those are the funeral announcements this morning. They are brought to you by Thrivent Financial, Kevin Miners. At 9:09 on this Tuesday, so coming up tomorrow, the final 2 free informational meetings on growing beyond the grass, next level land and grazing management. So they're at 1:30 at the Todd County 4-H building, 2.5 miles south of Mission. And then at 6 o'clock at the SDSU Extension Winter Regional Office. That's happening tomorrow. Tomorrow night, should remind you as well, Southern Plains and Winter got their butterfly release, 6:30 at the Winter City Park. So that's happening tomorrow. Now, the T4 Foundation holding

0: their Unity Walk tomorrow night, 6 o'clock at Winter City Hall. The event is in recognition of Suicide Awareness Month. It is 9:09 this morning. 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We look at a high of 74 today in central South Dakota, 51 for you tonight, slight chance of rain on Wednesday, 77 expected for you on your Wednesday. Valentine at 56, Chamberlain 57, Pier at 56, Ainsworth 56, Gregory at 55, and it's 54 right here at 1260. It's 9:10. 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
6: Well, Chris, we just wrapped up Dakota Fest. So I'd say with there was maybe average to maybe a slightly below average attendance, but I saw above average interest in buildings. People coming by, people ordering buildings, and I was pleasantly pleased with with the interest that people were showing in getting some yard buildings out or even cabin shells. And that reminds me of our conversation here. Cabin shells have been a big interest in the last month or two. So if folks want to drop by our website or even email in, it seems like that's trending. Nebraska a lot. We have Western South Dakota. A lot of people interested in cabin shells. and we could

0: talk about that more if you want to, Chris.
1: That would be great, because I'm sure people are curious on the just the all the details on that exactly.
0: Yeah. So we do have that 3D builder online where you can quote a building, can set up kind of window spacing and stuff. You can go on there, choose your porch. We've got like a wraparound porch that wraps around the front corner of the building. In the end, we've got a cabin end porch, which has standard porch on the end. And then we've got a corner porch, which is just the corner taken out. And we can modify them as well. Some people do like a cabin on each side with a porch in the middle, kind of cut out too. But the three standard ones I mentioned first are quite, you know, that's what we've got online. It's the ones you can work with and work with the size and stuff right on the 3D builder. And that's what's really been a big interest recently. A lot of shells, cabin shells being quoted and going out. And seems like people are just wanting to do some projects around the place and get a building that they can utilize for hunting, or if it's around the farm or the ranch. Seems like a big interest in those buildings right now.
1: And some of these units that you build for people or just set up for people, they have a good amount of size in them, and you can put a good amount of storage stuff in those inside those units too, right?
0: Yeah, it's, you know, cabin shells. You can do a little bit of storage. And what I've had folks do is finish out interior, but the back end of it, they'll leave like a roll-up door or something and get their UTV or ATV that's parked out off-site, you know, get it out of the weather. So you can actually utilize the back end if you want to into more of a storage unit. If you've got some equipment that's sitting out during the winter, get that inside, but then you also have the one end being a cabin. We don't finish out interiors, Chris, with the cabin, so those are up to the customer, but we will do the whole exterior shell. Seems like the most feasible way to do it. We can do a professional job on the exterior, but everybody has their own plan and idea of what they want interiors to look like. So that's a space we don't like going into because there's so much variation in what expectations are.
1: We've covered a good amount of information today, Matt. Is there anything else you want to touch on today while we're having the phone lines here?
0: No, I'd say if you're even thinking about it, maybe it's time to kind of price those out and take a look at them at least. It's free online, so you can go on there and quote them out. And it'll give you a quote that you can go back to later and kind of, if you need, you know, it gives you the 3D drawing. You can email it to yourself, and then you can actually go back on that same link later and, change windows or whatever. And in 2 months, go back and rework with the building if you want to. So he actually saves, that demo for you. So yeah, I'd say, go out there, enjoy the outdoors. We got looks like a great fall coming up, and maybe get a building out so you can enjoy it a little more.
1: Hey, Matt, thanks for catching up with us. Hope you guys have a great fall here.
0: Yes, appreciate it. Thanks, Chris.
1: That, again, was Matt Woolman with Quality Storage Buildings of Central South Dakota. 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
5: 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Cattle were a common part of most operations. Leading agronomy experts are staunchly advocating the return of livestock to the family farm. 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

0: 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Financial assistance is available to producers who are interested in incorporating livestock grazing back into their farm operation. 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
1: Good morning, everyone. Scott Kirsch here at Platte Livestock. Letting you know what we got going on tomorrow here. We're going to get started right at 9 o'clock. Got a good run of these way-up cows and bulls. 12 o'clock, we'll definitely have some babies. We'll have some started calves coming off cows. We do have about 15 head of these black bred cows. We got some yearlings coming. We got 20 longhorn steers coming. They're going to weigh that 600 to 800 pounds. Some odd yearlings, some test open heifers. That's what's going on tomorrow at Platte Livestock. Some days to remember this coming Saturday, September 19th. We got a specialized catalog horse sale at Platte Livestock. Sure going to show you 60, 70 head of these riding horses. We got ponies, donkeys. We will also be selling loose horses after all the catalog horses. That's starting at 1 o'clock on Saturday. Then next Monday, again, we got a big special hog, sheep, and goat sale. And next Wednesday, September 23rd, got our annual barbecue sale. Sure going to show you somewhere between 3,000 and 4,000 head of fancy calves and yearlings. So if you have any questions, give us a call, 1-800-337-2655. Hope see you in Platte. Thank you.
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0: Graham and Askey.
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0: Sawyer Brown at Country 1260, Real Country for South Dakota and Nebraska on this Tuesday morning. Happy Tuesday morning to you. Going to shape up to be a very nice day across central South Dakota and Nebraska on this 15th day. Can you believe we're half the way through the month of September? So this Thursday, you've probably heard Feeding South Dakota will be in winter on Thursday, 11 to 1. Of course, with the Labor Day holiday back a few weeks, Thursday of this week, Feeding South Dakota will be in winter from 11 to 1 here on Thursday. High school football, a couple good games for you Friday night. So winter will be at Wagner. That should be a really good matchup coming up here on Friday night. Pregame 6:35. That'll be here on 1260 and on 93.7. Jones County plays at Burke. Pregame 6:25 coming up on Friday night. Yes, on 93.7 FM as well. Don't forget, the next sale is the anniversary sale at Precious Livestock, way up at 11 coming up here on Thursday. A free lunch for you as well. Coming up at Precio Livestock, happening on Thursday. It's 9:34. 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
0: Well, we look at December corn down 2 at 531 and a quarter. March down 2 at 546. May down 2 at 553 and a quarter. December Kansas City wheat down 8 at 784 and a half. March down 8 at 798 and three quarters. May down 8 and a quarter at 803 and a half. We look at November soybeans up 1 and a half, 1305 and three quarters. January up 2, 1322 and a quarter. March up 2 and a quarter at 1330. Your morning markets are brought to you by Agrimax. With your forecast this morning, brought to you by the Gustav Convenience Stores of Central South Dakota. 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Going to warm up to about 74 in north central Nebraska today. 74 today, central South Dakota. Increasing clouds, 51 tonight. Showers Wednesday with a high of 77. Valentine at 57, Chamberlain 58, Pier at 57, Ainsworth 56, Gregory at 55, and it's 55 right here at 1260. It is 9:35, keeping you going on a Tuesday morning.
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1: Rosebud Electric members are invited to attend the Rosebud Electric Cooperative Annual Membership Meeting this Monday, September 21st at the Gregory Auditorium, with registration at 7 p.m. and meeting at 7:30 p.m. There'll be an election of three directors and business meeting. 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

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Winter Community Playhouse, keep this in mind, their fall production of The Wild Woman of Wineville going on in October. Beginning October 1st. Can you believe we're talking October? We're halfway through September. That'll be coming up, Winter Community Playhouse. Tomorrow is sale day at the Platte Livestock. They got a regular cattle sale. 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And, of course, this Friday, homecoming tailgate. We'll talk more about it. Burke Cougar Athletic Club asking for a little bit of assistance coming up in Burke on Friday. We'll talk more about that coming up here in just a bit. 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Sunny and 74 in central South Dakota for you today. We're looking at increasing clouds and 51 for you tonight. Pretty nice day and night tonight. Tomorrow we bring in a slight chance of rain. It'll warm back up a little bit, 77 on your Wednesday. Wednesday night's low should be around 57. And Thursday, showers, cloudy otherwise, 76. So a pretty good chance, at least as it looks right now. Right now, the National Weather Service is about a 60% chance on Thursday. Better chance on Thursday night, a 90% chance. And then a chance of rain Friday morning as well.

0: degrees. All right, so what do we have here? Valentine at 57, Chamberlain at 59, Pier 59, Gregory at 56, Ainsworth as 56, and it's 56 degrees right here at 1260. Yeah, we head toward 10 o'clock on this Tuesday morning. Barbara Mandrell coming up for you just around the corner. ABC News coming your way here at the top of the hour as well. It is 9:50 on your Tuesday morning.
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9: We're talking to J.C. Skemper, Holdridge, Nebraska. What's up, J.C.?
10: Skemper Harvesting is closing the doors on wheat harvest and opening the door up for corn harvest, so things are starting to move south. To be honest with you, a lot of the machines are on the road heading south today, so hopefully you have everything back by the end of the week for ready for corn harvest to start around the 15th.
9: So when you transition from wheat to corn, I guess you got to clean the combines out for weed seeds. Is there anything else?
10: You know, it's pretty much get the corn heads hooked up and concaves changed, and we change out big tires for duals, straddle the rows for corn. But, you know, those are the three main components, and then they're ready to go. So we like to get things cleaned up, you know, washed up before we get the corn, because wheat harvest is over and get all that wheat dust off. You don't have to look at that anymore. So, you know, the wheat harvest for all the harvesters out here was a pretty big struggle in the South Country. We all got in the Northern Country, found some better yields, found some better weather. It helps, but it's not going to heal all the losses we had down south in the South Country. But it's been a tough battle for most harvesters out here.
9: When you have wheat harvest, you've got, what, 30-foot, 30, 40-foot headers?
10: You know, most of ours are

0: Thanks again for listening, and may God bless. I'm Brian Hale.
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0: Preston, states can continue or begin sending out mail-in ballots just like they have in the past. President Trump tried to limit the practice, letting only those on approved lists be allowed to vote by mail. The Supreme Court, however, this week struck down his executive order limiting it. ABC White House correspondent Karen Travers has more on the president's reaction.
1: The president calls it a bad decision. He says it is a big loss for Republicans and America itself. He goes on to say that the Supreme Court really let our country down. He accuses certain justices, as he puts it, of being petrified of Democrats.
0: The president also says these are not the people I interviewed to serve on the court. They are merely a shell of their original selves. On Capitol Hill, FBI Director Kash Patel has been testifying before the Senate Judiciary Committee, including ranking member Democrat Dick Durbin.
2: He's accusing Kash Patel of protecting Donald Trump personally, highlighting the fact that Kash Patel has effectively purged the department of folks involved in those previous investigations of Donald Trump, purging folks who he perceived to be allies of those previous FBI directors.
0: ABC's Peter Haralambos. The Kennedy Center board is meeting today and is reportedly preparing to close the iconic fine arts performance space in Washington, D.C. due to what the board says are structural concerns.
3: Commerce Secretary Howard Lutnick released new video which shows what appears to be security footage of a hole basically falling in the roof, the tiling that appears to fall on the ground there. They said that a security guard was stationed there and missed that debris falling on him by a matter of minutes.
0: ABC's Alex Preshay. Board members say the Kennedy Center could be saved through donations if President Trump's name were on the building. There's a big hearing in Washington today on AI focused on keeping the humanity in it. This is ABC News.
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0: Pennsylvania health officials still investigating the death of a woman in her 40s believed to have succumbed to complications of the measles. Here's ABC's Stephanie Ramos.
8: The state health department says it is aware of the death and conducting its own review and will update the public when that investigation is complete. Now, the state says there have been two other confirmed measles-associated deaths in Pennsylvania this year who were both infants. And health officials continue to stress that vaccination is the best protection.
0: This morning, as the investigation into what caused a drilling rig collapse at Miami construction site gets underway, officials are recounting how one lucky BMW driver managed to escape the incident after her quick thinking got her out of harm's way. ABC's Victor Okendo is in Miami with more.
9: Miami Fire Rescue says the driver backed up at the last minute, narrowly avoiding a direct hit, saving her life.
10: She saw the crane falling and was able to put it in reverse quickly, but it still crushed the front of her car and caught fire immediately. I told her, mark this date down because you were born again today. We're very happy that she was okay.
9: Overnight, that BMW towed away a charred and mangled mess.
0: For the past 50 years, Japan has recorded more than 100,000 people who are 100 years or older, but this year set a new record. There are 107,677 centenarians in Japan, nearly 90% of them women. The oldest is 114 years old. Sherry Preston, ABC News.
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0: And good morning, everyone. It's 10:05 and time for the news being brought to you by Grossenberg Implement, your John Deere dealer with 9 locations in South Dakota, Nebraska, and Wyoming. 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Well, the Winter School Board had their regular meeting last night. Superintendent Stacy Halverson gives us the update from the meeting.
1: We had reports from our student council representative and the admin team. In old business, the board approved the 26-27 annual budget resolution. Also approved changing the location of our future school board meetings. They'll now be held in the administration building in room 300. In new business, approved offering a contract to LeGrand Woods as a host advisor for the school year. Approved offering a contract to Anke Blom as elementary music teacher for the second semester of the 26-27 school year. Next was an approval of graduate credits for certified staff. Next was an approval of a three-year contract with Johnson Controls. Next, approved updating policy 7.38, the wellness policy. And next, approved updating policy 2.29, internal controls. Next was a review of the federal procurement policy 3.22. Next was to approve changes to policy 8.08. The final business item was a discussion on a possible letter to the editor in response to school-related comments that were made at a recent community meeting on zoning. The board decided against that, but to send a statement of support to our 125 full-time, part-time staff who support our 771 students on a daily basis. That was it. Last action item, and then the superintendent gave a report, and then the board adjourned the meeting.
0: That again was Winter School Superintendent Stacy Halverson. Rosebud Electric of Gregory holding its annual membership meeting next Monday, the 21st, inside the Gregory Auditorium at 7:30. Jason Frosch tells us all about it.
2: Yeah, Monday, September 21st will be our annual meeting, and that will be held at the Gregory Memorial Auditorium. Doors will open at 7 p.m. with the meeting start at 7:30. Generally, what we have is Gregory County Polka Band will be playing prior to the meeting. Then we'll get the meeting started. Basically reelected to another three-year term. That is Dennis Purvis, Leroy Litow, and David Shipman. It's open to the public, but yeah, for the members, we will also have 40 gifts given out throughout the course of the meeting, door prizes. Members only, when they bring their registration in, they are then eligible to win these prizes. Also, we'll be giving a grand prize away, a 65-inch flat-screen TV.
0: That, again, was Jason Frosch with Rosebud Electric of Gregory. This is your news. News time, 10:08.
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0: 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Funeral service is 498-year-old Sylvia Mickelson, formerly of Gregory, are pending. Those are the

0: The funeral announcements, they are brought to you by the Stockman's Cafe at the Winter Livestock Auction. Middays 10-10. 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
5: Joining us in the phone lines now is Blake Jacobson. He is the owner of Jacobson Electric out of Gregory County. Blake, this is really exciting news. I know you guys take over the previously called Purvis Electric. So tell us how all this came to be, bud.
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5: Now, where are you guys based out of your office? 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Are you guys willing to travel? Talk about that.
6: We travel a little ways, probably maybe 40 miles or so. 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
5: Very good. 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
5: Now, if people want to do business with you, Blake, how can they get a hold of you?
6: Call my cell phone. That is 605-830-0381.
5: How has this transition been for you? Has it been kind of hectic, or how has that transition been for you in the last month or two?
6: It's been a little over a year now, but it's always hectic.
5: It sounds like you have a good group of employees with you, huh?
6: Yeah, sure do.
5: Well, we wish you guys nothing but the best, bud. Thanks for joining us here.
6: Yep, no problem. Thanks.
5: That, again, was Blake Jacobson with us.
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1: Rosebud Electric members are invited to attend the Rosebud Electric Cooperative Annual Membership Meeting this Monday, September 21st at the Gregory Auditorium, with registration at 7 p.m. and meeting at 7:30 p.m. There'll be an election of three directors and business meeting. Members are asked to bring their registration cards, as they will serve as a registration for 40 door prizes to be drawn forth, plus entertainment and refreshments will be served, all during the annual Rosebud Electric Cooperative Annual Membership Meeting on Monday, September 21st, with doors open at 7 p.m., meeting to follow at 7:30 p.m. at the Gregory Auditorium. 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
2: Joining us now is Tommy Beal to talk about River City Truck Fest coming up in Platte in October. The date is October 10th. Tommy, for those hearing about River City Truck Fest, I'm sure it kind of explains itself, but what do you guys have planned for this year, bud?
3: Yeah, so this is our third year doing it. We're having a burnout pit. We're going to have a DJ and a cruise to follow. We have top 15 awards, and last year we had about 130 trucks, so we're expecting it to be a little bit bigger this year, and yeah, it's going to be a good time.
2: Tommy, where does this take place at in Platte?
3: That's at Ringling Gravel and Construction in Platte. It's on the south end of Main Street.
2: Cool. So you guys have done this for the last few years. How's it gone over? Have you guys had good turnouts? A lot of people take part in this?
3: Yeah, we've had really good turnouts. First year I did it, it was my senior project, and I wasn't expecting it to be as big as it was, and we just had a lot of people and a lot of good feedback, and the community loved it, so doing it for the third year.
2: Is it people from

0: more than just Central South Dakota. Do you guys have people from all across the Upper Midwest take part in this?
1: Yeah, we've had people from Minnesota, North Dakota, Wyoming, Montana is the farthest I've seen, and yeah. So just anywhere really around the central states.
0: Do you guys have just like a full day laid out? I would assume this is an all-day event, right?
1: Yeah, it's from 2 to 7 p.m., just show and shine, and then the burnout competition starts halfway through the day, and then the cruise to follow, which is my favorite part.
0: That's awesome. Is there anything else you want to mention before you part ways today, Tommy?
1: Yeah, all the money is going to Midwest Honor Flight, so it's a foundation that's pretty near and dear to my heart, and I really enjoy going and seeing their welcome home ceremony, so I'm happy to be donating money to Midwest Honor Flight again this year.
0: Hey, this is cool what you guys are doing, Tommy. Hope you guys have fun in October. Thanks for joining us here, bud.
1: Yeah, absolutely. Thank you.
0: You betcha. That again, Tommy Beal talking about River City Truck Fest coming up October 10th in Plant.
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2: 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Tripp County is successful because of a strong cattle industry, including small ranchers and large feedlots. This summer, several neighbors have been coming together to advocate for ordinances that protect the way of life of our local farmers and community in the face of a new large scale of industry not seen in our county. We're concerned with the potential of a massive industrial-scale sow confinement of 12,000 head or more because we, as citizens of Tripp County, have no due process to be informed of the application details, even though it will have a definite impact on our water, roads, air quality, and community. We have common ground that we all want to keep the community that we love, the environment that we love, and the Tripp County that we love with the same West River spirit. Today, Tripp County needs local control in order to do so. Encourage your commissioners to implement zoning of such industry. Sponsored by Brandon Tritel and Ruth Galbraith. If you want to-

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0: If you're big star bound, let me warn you, it's a long, hard ride. You know, you got a lot of competition out there now, son. It ain't like it was in the 50s when I was here. I mean, you got Waylon Jennings, Willie Nelson, Guy Clark, Billy Joe Schaefer, David Allen Coe.
1: 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Happy birthday today to Ross Klein of Burke. Ross, enjoy your day at Burke today. It's a beautiful day. Steve Warner, 1039 on your Tuesday, here at 1260.

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0: 1260, Real Country for South Dakota and Nebraska, as long as I'm rocking with you. 1048 on this Tuesday morning. Lunch today at the Winter Bakery, pork loin sandwich, cucumber salad, little watermelon too at the Winter Bakery and Deli today. We had mentioned coming up next Monday, Roseville Electric and Gregory has its annual membership meeting, Gregory Auditorium. That's happening next Monday. Speaking of Gregory, Indian tacos today at the Gregory Bakery. Yeah, they're popular Indian tacos at the Gregory Bakery. And I should remind you, coming up on Thursday, the Tripp County Library hosting a One Book South Dakota discussion, 7 to 8 p.m. That'll be happening at the Tripp County Library coming up on Thursday. Time for your morning markets. They are brought to you by Agrimax.
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0: While we look at December corn, down three quarters, 532 and a half. March down a quarter at 547 and a half. May down one at 554 and a quarter. December Kansas City wheat up three at 795 and a half. March up two and three quarters, 809 and a half. May up two, make it up one and three quarters, 813 and a half. November soybeans up six and a quarter, 1310 and a half. January up six and a half, 1326 and a half. March up six and a half, 1334 and a half. Your morning markets are brought to you by Agrimax at 1050. Got your forecast coming up. Pretty nice day on this Tuesday. It's 1050.
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2: 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The Word of God from Genesis chapter 50, verse 19. But Joseph said to them, "Don't be afraid. Am I in the place of God?" Joseph had the power to make his brothers pay. He was a ruler in Egypt. His brothers had betrayed him and sold him as a slave. Because of them, Joseph had endured years of hardship, false accusations, and imprisonment. Now they stood helpless before him. Joseph could have acted as judge, jury, and executioner. Instead, he asked, "Am I in the place of God?" Joseph was not denying that his brothers had sinned. He was refusing to claim a position that belonged to God. Judgment and vengeance were the Lord's responsibility, not his. When someone hurts us, we often want to take God's place. We replay the offense, pronounce the person guilty, and decide what punishment would be fair. We may refuse to speak to them, hope that they suffer, or look for an opportunity to hurt them back. But God has not called us to be his executioners. He calls us to forgive. That does not mean pretending that sin does not hurt. It does not always mean immediately restoring trust or removing appropriate consequences. It means releasing our personal claim to revenge. We place the matter into God's hands. We can do that because God did not treat us as our sins deserved. Jesus stepped into our place and received our punishment. God's undeserved forgiveness frees us to surrender our desire for revenge and show mercy to those who have wronged us. Merciful God, keep me from taking your place as judge. Help me entrust justice to you and forgive others as you have forgiven me. Amen. Thank you for listening. For more devotions, go to whataboutjesus.com, click on Worship, then Daily Devotions. God bless you.

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1: Well, my daddy left home when I was three, and he didn't leave much to Ma and me. Just this old guitar and an empty bottle of booze. 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Well, he must have thought that it was quite a joke, and it got a lot of laughs from lots of folks. Seems I had to fight my whole life through. Some gal would giggle and I'd get red, and some guy'd laugh and I'd bust his head. 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

0: of honky-tonks and bars and kill that man and give me that awful name. Well, it was Gatlinburg in mid-July, and I just hit town and my throat was dry. I thought I'd stop and have myself a brew at an old saloon on a street of mud. There at a table, dealing stud, sat the dirty mangy dog that named me Sue. Well, I knew that snake was my own sweet dad from a worn-out picture that my mother'd had. And I knew that scar on his cheek and his evil eye. He was big and bent and gray and old, and I looked at him and my blood ran cold. And I said, my name is Sue, how do you do? How are you gonna die? Yeah, that's what I told him. Well, I hit him hard right between the eyes, and he went down, but to my surprise, I come up with a knife and cut off a piece of my ear. But I busted a chair right across his teeth, and we crashed through the wall and into the street, kicking and a gouging in the mud and the blood and the beer. I tell you, I've fought tougher men, but I really can't remember when. He kicked like a mule and he bit like a crocodile. I heard him laugh and then I heard him cuss, and he went for his gun and I pulled mine first. He stood there looking at me and I saw him smile. He said, son, this world is rough, and if a man's gonna make it, he's gotta be tough. And I know I wouldn't be there to help you along. So I give you that name, and I said goodbye. I knew you'd have to get tough or die. And it's that name that helped to make you strong. Yeah, he said, now you just fought one hell of a fight, and I know you hate me, and you got the right to kill me now, and I wouldn't blame you if you do. But you ought to thank me before I die for the gravel in your guts and the spit in the eye, cause I'm the that named you Sue. Yeah, what could I do? What could I do? I got all choked up and I threw down my gun, called him a paw and he called me a son, and I come away with a different point of view. And I think about him now and then, every time I try and every time I win. And if I ever have a son, I think I'm gonna name him Bill or George, anything but Sue. I still ain't that bad.
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3: Joining us now is Chris Ron with Cherry Tile Electric Cooperative. Chris, you guys have your annual meeting coming up here on the back half of September. So if you can, give us all the details, sir.
4: Yeah, we'll have our 77th annual meeting in Valentine at the Valentine High School Auditorium. We'll open the doors at 9 a.m. for registration. Meeting starts at 10. We have two Cherry County directors up for election, and known they're unopposed, and then our at-large director was ran unopposed. So we'll go through the financials, a short meeting, and listen to everybody's concerns and their thoughts, and finish up, follow up with a meal served by the crew from Allstop and Rosebud. We'll give everybody a $20 bill when they head out the door.
3: Is this exclusively for members only, or is this open to the public, Chris? Talk about that.
4: It's physically members only, but bring your wife, kids, children. It's a family event. We like to have a nice atmosphere, and we've come a long ways from what we had for annual meetings before, and we enjoy them, and hopefully everybody makes it to it. See, there's everybody that works at Cherry Todd, and come say hi, and come and engage with us, I guess.
3: Well, Chris.

0: So we appreciate all your guys' efforts. Hope you guys have a great time on the 19th, and thanks for joining us here.
1: Yep. Hope to see everybody there.
0: That again was Chris Ron with us at Cherry Todd Electric Cooperative.
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0: We're joined on the phone line once again by Sandra York, the director of the upcoming fall play at the Winter Kennedy Playhouse starting October 1st. Sandra, if you can, give us a big preview.
3: Well, we have a great show coming up. It's called The Wild Women of Wineville. Now, wild does not mean that they act wild, even though they are a little crazy, but that is the last name of the three who are the main players. I've got a great cast of six women who are in it, and it goes from the main play to some interviews that they do with other women who come in to kind of give you a different point of view of what the women are going through, trying to get rid of all the stuff that they've been handed through their past relatives who have passed away, and they come to a conclusion through the whole thing. It's very funny. It has a lot of humor in it, and we're really excited about it.
0: Now, what are the play dates here for October?
3: We have October 1, 2, and 3, and it's unusual because we usually start with just a Friday and a Saturday, but this year, because of scheduling, we're going to do October 1, which is a Thursday, a Friday, and a Saturday, and then we'll also do the following weekend on just the Friday and the Saturday, the 9th and the 10th. So if you want to see a good show, plan on getting there one of those times. Probably curtain will go up at 7:30, so doors will be open at 7. You can call up to the Winter Community Playhouse to get a reservation, but it won't be for like 2 weeks out from the play that they'll start taking reservations, but should be a good time.
0: Sandra, you guys always do a great job out there. Thanks for joining us here.
3: I appreciate it. Thank you so much.
0: That again was Sandra York with the Winter Kennedy Playhouse.
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1: Part of my list for the day for famous people, from Chicken Soup for the Soul, 101 Stories to Open the Heart and Rekindle the Spirit. Beethoven handled the violin awkwardly and preferred playing his own compositions instead of improving his technique. His teacher called him hopeless as a composer. And the teacher of famous opera singer Enrico Caruso said that Caruso had no voice at all and could not sing. Guess showed them wrong. Walt Disney was fired by a newspaper for lacking ideas. He also went bankrupt several times before he built Disneyland. And 18 publishers turned down Richard Bach's 10,000-word story about a soaring seagull before Macmillan finally published it in 1970. By 1975, Jonathan Livingston Seagull had sold more than 7 million copies in the U.S. alone. So that's the list for today from Chicken Soup for the Soul. I guess the moral of the story is don't give up on your dreams.
0: That's right. You want some flubbed headlines, Mike?
1: Sure, that's always good.
0: How about a new study of obesity looks for a larger test group?
1: Okay. A study reveals those without insurance die more often. Really? How does that work?
0: Well, because if you don't have insurance, you probably don't go to the doctor.
1: Oh, that might be. Okay.
0: I don't know. Red tape holds up the new bridge.
1: That's it. Typhoon rips through cemetery. Hundreds dead.
0: Oh, that's kind of a tongue-in-cheek. Man struck by lightning faces a battery charge. That's bad.
1: I'd like to know the exact story on that.
0: Yeah.
1: Kids make nutritious snacks.
0: Okay. Now I can hear everybody that's listening go, boo.
1: Well,
0: health officials say flammable water is okay to drink.
1: I don't know about that. Bladder control causes Sunset Beach flooding.
0: These are flubbed headlines, and they are flubbed. Hospitals are sued by 7-foot doctors.
1: There's a lot of 7-foot doctors out there.
0: I don't know.
1: Something went wrong in jet crash, experts say.
0: Ooh, that's astute.
1: Oh, yeah.
0: Yeah, that's not flubbed. That's astute. Police begin campaign to run down jaywalkers.
1: Get them in the crosswalk and then just run over.
0: I guess so. I don't know.
1: Panda mating fails. Veterinarian takes over.
0: Okay, we're moving on. A-Rod goes deep. Wang hurt. I don't know. Just going.
1: If strike isn't settled quickly, it may last a while.
0: Now, that's very...
1: Very observant.
0: Yeah, very. Gasoline stations will also offer mammograms.
1: Oh, that's... Check
0: that's a mistake.
1: Fill her up, check the oil, and can I have that mammogram?
0: Yep, that's right.
1: Squad helps dog bite victim. Whatever you
0: don't think
1: help.
0: The dog needs any help. Sex education delayed. Teachers request training.
1: Oh, no. Couple more of those before we wrap things up today.
0: Oh, come on, be brave. We could do them all.
1: Yellow snow studied to test nutrition. Gosh.
0: British Union finds dwarfs in short supply.
1: Drunks get 9 months in violin case.
0: Antique stripper to demonstrate wares at store. These are flubbed headlines in case you've just tuned in.
1: Iraqi head seeks arms.
0: Good idea. Psychics predict world didn't end yesterday.
1: Well, that's good if it came out today. Sewage spill kills fish, but water safe to drink.
0: Local high school dropouts cut in half. Ouch!
1: And war dims hope for peace.
0: I guess so.
1: And that's the good stuff.
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4: Joining us now is the executive director with the Winter Area Chamber, Mike Scott. The pheasant hunt season is not that far away, Mike, and I know you invite all hunters out there, locals and out of the area people, to check out our chamber businesses, right?
5: Oh, absolutely, Chris. That's one thing that we're starting to really gear up for. You know, we'll be putting, the city will be putting up our Welcome Hunter banners at the end of the month. And then we'll get up information for our local hunters to come in, check out all of our services that we have in the community, from our restaurants to our medical to our hunting, anything that the hunters may need. And, you know, a couple of resources that the hunters have coming to town is, one is checking out our website, WinterSDChamber.org, and we've also, throughout the community, we have our membership directories, which have a list of all of our businesses that are chamber members and the different things that the hunters are looking for. And they can always stop in the chamber office, too, you know, if they need information on places to hunt, places to stay, it might be getting their vehicles fixed or something. You know, we can help you with all of that. So we really encourage all hunters to look at our information or stop in the chamber and hopefully enjoy their time here in winter.
4: Thanks for your time, Mike. Looking forward to a busy fall here.
5: Yep. Thanks, Chris.
4: That again, Mike Scott, executive director with the Winter Chamber.
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0: Country 1260. That is Leroy Parnell. What kind of fool do you think I am? Hey, we're saying happy birthday to Charlie Grossenberg of Winner today. 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
0: Trading for corn in December, down half at 532 and three quarters. March down three quarters at 547 and a quarter. May down one at 554 and a quarter. Kansas City wheat for December up one and a quarter at 793 and three quarters. March up one at 807 and three quarters, May up half at 812 and three quarters. Soybeans in November up 10 at 1314 and a quarter, January up 10 at 1330 and a half, March up 10 and a half at 1338 and a quarter. And trading for live cattle in October, down 112 at 221.12, December down 150 at 223.60, February down 140 at 224.90. Feeder cattle in September, down 270 at 340.87, October down 317 at 334.67, November down 295 at 329.82. Lean hogs in October, down 20 at 79.40, December down 127 at 69.97, February down 122 at 72.37. And your morning markets, they are brought to you by AgriMax and West River Ag, teaming up to be one of the area's most complete ag centers. Check them out on Facebook or call 842-2050. 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

0: And good morning. It is 11:28 and time now for Country 1260 News Highlights. Highlights are being brought to you by Winter Regional Health, professional care with a personal touch. I'm Leslie Schramm. Coming up on the 1205 News today, an Alexandria man died Friday in a single vehicle crash near Alexandria. Preliminary crash information indicates Andrew Michael Whipp, the driver of a 2005 Dodge Dakota, was traveling westbound on Highway 42 near mile marker 311 while pulling a trailer loaded with lumber. He lost control of the trailer while going down a hill. The Dodge entered the north ditch, rolled, and became separated from the trailer. His passenger, Andrew J. Whipp, was ejected from the vehicle and sustained fatal injuries. Andrew Michael Whipp was taken to a Mitchell hospital with minor injuries. South Dakota Safety Days, a two-day community event honoring first responders, will be held Friday and Saturday, October 9th and 10th in Plankington. The event follows a proclamation that started in Aurora County and spread across the state. On November 6th of 2025, the Aurora County Board of Commissioners made Aurora County the first county in South Dakota to designate October as First Responders Appreciation Month. On January 21st, 2026, Governor Larry Rodin signed a statewide proclamation extending that recognition to all 66 counties, crediting Aurora County's lead. This is Country 1260 News Highlights. It is 11:29.
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0: Funeral services for 89-year-old Bartine Bart Bloom of Reliance will be held tomorrow at 11 a.m. at Trinity Lutheran Church in Chamberlain, with visitation 1 hour prior to the funeral. Burial will be at St. Albans Episcopal Cemetery at Fort Hale Bottom, South Dakota.

0: Visitation will begin tonight at 5 p.m. with a 7 p.m. prayer service at the church. Funeral services for 92-year-old Sherman Vischer of Platte will be held Saturday at 11 a.m. at the Christian Reformed Church in Platte. Burial will be in the Platte City Cemetery at 10 a.m. Visitation will be from 9 to 10 a.m. at the church. Funeral services for 98-year-old Sylvia Mickelson, formerly of Gregory, are pending and will be announced at a later date. Those are your funeral announcements brought to you by Gregory Drug. 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Call Twyla Owen at 605-842-5745 or Kay Bolton at 605-830-2932. For North Central Nebraska, today is sunny and a high of 74, north wind 5 to 10 miles an hour. Tonight, partly cloudy, low around 50, southeast wind at 5 to 10 miles an hour. Tomorrow, partly sunny with a high of 79, south wind 10 to 15 miles an hour. For South Central South Dakota, for today, sunny with a high near 74, north wind 6 to 11 miles an hour. Tonight, increasing clouds, low around 51, southeast wind at 7 to 10 miles an hour. And tomorrow, a 20% chance of showers before 1, partly sunny and a high of 77, southeast wind at 11 to 18 miles. Currently, Chamberlain is 64 degrees, Pierre 64, Valentine 62, Ainsworth 62 degrees, Gregory at 63 degrees, and here at Country 1260, we have 64 degrees. Cherry Todd Electric Cooperative invites all its members to their annual meeting. It is this Saturday. Starts at 10 a.m. at the Valentine High School. Doors open at 9 a.m. for registration. The meeting starts at 10, followed by a meal. And all attending members will receive $20 in cash and a gift bag. And the State Theater in Chamberlain this weekend showing the movie The Dog Stars. Shows are going to be 7 p.m. on Friday. On Saturday, they will show that movie at 1, 4, and 7. On Sunday, the show will begin at 1 and then again at 4, and then again Monday and Tuesday at 7. It is 11:34 in time now for Word from His Word.
1: A Word from His Word brought to you by Christ Lutheran Church in Winter. And if you'd like more information about Christ Lutheran Church, go to pastorhar730@gmail.com or their Facebook page. 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
2: Seeing the crowd, he went on the mountain, and when he sat down, his disciples came to him. And he opened his mouth and taught them, saying again, "You have heard that it was said to those of old, you shall not swear falsely, but shall perform to the Lord what you have sworn. But I say to you, do not take an oath at all, either by heaven, for it is the throne of God, or by the earth, for it is his footstool, or by Jerusalem, for it is the city of the great king. And do not take an oath by your head, for you cannot make one hair white or black. Let what you say simply yes or no. Anything more than that, this comes from evil." Matthew 6, verses 1 and 2, 33 through 37. Let's talk about swearing to God. "I know that you do, because I hear it all of the time and about among and out and about among God's people. I hear even Christians say to each other, 'I swear to God.'" You fill in the blank. Friend, who gave you the right to swear by God's holy name? Even people who don't believe in God or deny his existence are tempted to swear by him, because that somehow makes what they say more credible, more believable, more important than if they speak in simple terms. Calling on God to make your point, if it's not in a court of law where it's required, is flippant and disrespectful to God. You don't really want to drag his name through the mud, so stop swearing by him. Jesus teaches us that to simply say yes or no is enough. Anything beyond that is grounded in evil and wickedness and will bear with it

0: consequences we cannot endure. Oaths are a serious matter to God. Don't make promises you can't keep. Thankfully, God made a promise long ago that he would deal a final blow against sin and the devil. In Jesus, God has kept this promise to you. And for this good news, the whole Church of God rejoices and sings, Alleluia, Amen.
1: 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And if you'd like more information about Christ Lutheran Church, go to pastorhar730@gmail.com or like their Facebook page.
2: Welcome to the Cattleman's Corner. I'm Brian Hale, sitting in for the late Howard Hale, as we continue his legacy of speaking with cattlemen and women from around the globe.
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4: We're talking to Kyle Shelb, Lewistown, Montana. 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
5: Yeah.
4: What kind of auctions?
5: We do have our hands in a lot of things. Predominantly here at the livestock auction, it's predominantly cattle. 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And then our family auction business handles a lot of farm and ranch auctions, Western art, Western gear, Indian artifacts and such. But our main focus is in the cattle trade, both at auction, on the video, and in the country. Well diversified, I guess you'd say.
4: So you have regular, what, once-a-week sales in on cattle?
5: Regular Tuesday sales here at LLA, and then once we get into the fall, we'll have a couple sales a week in November with bred specials, a lot of good bred stock out of our area. The genetics in central Montana is just tremendous, a lot of really good, strong purebred breeders and kind of a hotbed of genetics, really. And so the central Montana mama cow is known far and wide, and so we leverage that to the benefit of our producers, holding several stock cow sales. We work with several close friends and associates here locally and background in some cattle and, again, setting up some breeding programs and coordinating some pasture that way.
3: That's it for today's Cattleman's Corner. Thanks again for listening, and may God bless. I'm Brian Hale.
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0: Country 1260, Willie Nelson, Georgia, on my mind. 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
0: And trading for corn in December, down 1 1/4 at 532, March down 1 at 547, May down 1 1/4 at 554. Kansas City wheat for December up 1 1/2 at 794, March up 1 1/4 at 808, May up 1 1/4 at 813. Soybeans in November up 9 1/4 at 13.13 1/2. January up 9 3/4 at 13.30. March up 9 3/4 at 13.37 1/2. And trading for live cattle in October, down 177 at 220.50. December down 215 at 223. February down 197 at 224.32. Feeder cattle in September down 330 at 340.27. October down 385 at 334. November down 365 at 329.07. Lean hogs in October down 55 at 79.05. December down 157 at 69.67. February down 152 at 72.07. 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For North Central Nebraska, today sunny with a high near 74, north wind 5 to 10 miles an hour. Tonight, partly cloudy, low around 50. Southeast wind at 5 to 10 miles an hour. Tomorrow, partly sunny with a high of 79. South wind at 10 to 15 miles an hour. For South Central South Dakota, today sunny with a high near 74. North wind 6 to 11 miles an hour. Tonight, increasing clouds and a low around 51. Southeast wind at 7 to 10 miles an hour. And tomorrow, a 20% chance of showers before 1. Partly sunny with a high of 77. Southeast wind 11 to 18 miles an hour. Currently, Chamberlain has 64 degrees, Pier 65, Valentine 63, Ainsworth 63 degrees, Gregory has 64 degrees. Here, Country 1260, we have 64 degrees. The annual Hay Days is coming up on Saturday, September 26th in Platte. It's a full day and night of family fun. Kids games, co-ed softball tournament, farmer's market, bingo, Hay Days 5K run and walk, food trucks, live music all day and night. Something for everyone at the new location at the pool, park, and ball fields in Platte. And the Burke Area Farmers Market, they will return to the Burke City Park Thursday from 5:30 to 7. Smoke and Stokes food truck out of Parkston will be serving up supper. It is 11:50. We've got ABC News at the top of the hour.
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1: Hello, this is Pastor Ron Sneathan from the Winter Ministerial Association. 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
2: From ABC News, I'm Wayne Cabot. Fed up with filling up? Well, buckle up. Prices hit an all-time high today. AAA reporting diesel at $6.27. Global oil back up near 108 a barrel. That number will get more real as the weather gets cooler.
3: Families that use oil to heat their homes could see a more than 30% increase in their bills this fall as war with Iran continues to drive up prices. Those using electricity for heat could pay 9% more. Nationwide, gas is now averaging $4.29 a gallon.
2: ABC's Hannah Batah. Truckers say every dollar increase in diesel adds $400 to each tank, and diesel's up $2.50 from last year. President Trump today is tearing into the justices that he appointed who voted against his executive order, limiting vote by mail so close to the election. He calls it a big loss for America. But ABC News contributor James Sample says,
4: certainly it's a win for voters because we at least finally have clarity, and the clarity is that they can continue to vote by mail if their states allowed them to vote by mail before the ruling. It's a win for the Constitution because Article 1, Section 4 of the Constitution, known as the Elections Clause, expressly gives power to state legislatures and Congress over elections.
2: To Los Angeles, the DA, Nathan Hochman, explaining why Nick Reiner will not be facing death in the murders of his parents, Rob and Michelle.
5: We did speak with Nick Reiner's siblings. They made their views very clear. We took their views into consideration in ultimately deciding not to seek the death penalty.
2: Nick Reiner will now face a maximum sentence of life in prison without parole if he's found guilty. Donald Trump's name cannot appear on the facade of the Kennedy Center, a federal judge blocking that tribute to Trump. Less than an hour before the board of the center was to meet, Judge Christopher Cooper saying that any move like that would need Congress's blessing.

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0: AI executives are expected to convene at the White House sometime in the next week. Not about government controls, insisting Speaker Mike Johnson, saying the company should self-regulate. Donald Trump Jr. says it is true what ProPublica reported, that a Russian money man named Umar Kremlev, a Putin associate, gifted his wedding bash in the Bahamas, a party so big that it took up two islands. ABC's Jonathan Carl.
10: In a statement put out by the White House, President Trump said he has no idea who Umar Kremlev is, but he added it was an after party given in their honor, not a big deal. First Lady Melania Trump, however, put out a statement saying Mrs. Trump played no role whatsoever in organizing the wedding event and was not privy to any aspect of its financial planning.
0: The Senate is set to vote today on crypto regulations that Democrats say don't go far enough to prevent the president and his family from enriching themselves while in office. If generosity is measured by tipping, the most generous Americans are in the Ohio River Valley, says a company that handles restaurant payments.
11: The company called Toast has found that people dining out in Ohio, Indiana, Kentucky, and West Virginia all tip, on average, more than 20%. The stingiest tippers are in California and Washington State, where gratuities average a little over 17%. The best state for waitstaff, according to Toast, is Delaware.
0: That's ABC's Jim Ryan reporting, and I'm Wayne Cabot, ABC News.
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0: And good afternoon. It is 12:05 and time now for Country 1260 News. South Dakota News is being brought to you by Peterson Beal, LLP offices in Winter, protecting their clients' interest with honesty and integrity. I'm Leslie Schramm. The Chamberlain School Board had an early meeting last night. Superintendent Justin Zeitz gives us his report.
1: We actually moved to 6 p.m. We had a much bigger event last night, homecoming coronation to kick off the week. And so just a quick shout out to the newly crowned Queen Micaiah Hurley and King Austin Rose. There was a great coronation ceremony last night, and we've got a week full of events. Tonight we've got home volleyball against Todd County. Thursday there is a home cross country meet and then a football game on Friday. So if you're not doing anything, come on down and watch Chamberlain's homecoming game. As far as the board meeting, we had a quick meeting at 6, approved a few new hires on personnel. Business manager went over the proposed tax levies, but we did not approve them last night. We're working through kind of what those mean and what we need to do. And then we did increase the mileage rate from 70 cents a mile to 76 cents a mile to align with the state. And that was the end of the meeting.
0: And that again was the superintendent of Chamberlain Schools, Justin Zeitz. An Alexandria man died Friday in a single vehicle crash near Alexandria. Preliminary crash information indicates Andrew Michael Whipp, the driver of a 2005 Dodge Dakota, was traveling westbound on Highway 42 near mile marker 311 while pulling a trailer loaded with lumber. He lost control of the trailer while going down a hill. The Dodge entered the north ditch, rolled, and became separated from the trailer.

0: His passenger, Andrew J. Whipp, was ejected from the vehicle and sustained fatal injuries. Andrew Michael Whipp was taken to a Mitchell hospital with minor injuries. South Dakota Safety Days, a two-day community event honoring first responders, will be held Friday and Saturday, October 9th and 10th in Plankington. The event follows a proclamation that started in Aurora County and spread across the state. On November 6, 2025, the Aurora County Board of Commissioners made Aurora County the first county in South Dakota to designate October as First Responders Appreciation Month. On January 21st of 2026, Governor Larry Rodin signed a statewide proclamation extending that recognition to all 66 counties, crediting Aurora County's lead. Friday, October 9th, opens with a self-defense class from 4 to 6 p.m. at the Plankington School Gym, taught by Shihan David Sheets of Sodak Kaishin Karate. Cost is $20 per person and registration is required. That evening, Silo Market at 120 South Main Street hosts the South Dakota premiere of the documentary PTSD 911, followed by a panel discussion on first responder mental health. Doors open at 6:30. Panelists include Aurora County Sheriff Roman Briggs, Representative Jim Halverson of District 21, Jonathan Bush, founder of Engage Services in White Lake, Marty Link of the South Dakota Department of Health, and Roshwitha Cones, Clinical Director of Dakota Counseling Institute in Mitchell. The screening is free and open to ages 16 and older, and registration is required. Saturday, October 10th, runs from 11 a.m. to 5 p.m. at the Aurora County Ag Building and is free and open to the public. The day includes fire trucks, ambulances, and law enforcement vehicles on display, the Avera CareFlight mobile simulation truck, the South Dakota Highway Patrol crash simulator, stop the bleed and fire extinguisher training, firefighter games, food trucks, vendor tables, and silent auction art table for children and more. At 1:30, the ceremony and First Responders Awards begin with the national anthem, remarks from county, city, and state representatives, and awards presented to Aurora County firefighters, EMS providers, and law enforcement officers. The South Dakota Department of Transportation recently wrapped up its work on South Dakota Highway 49 near Hamel. Doug Sherman talks further about it, along with their Highway 18 bridge repair project that's been complete in Tripp County.
1: Yeah, I'm very happy to say we've now completed work on the bridges on US 18 between Winter and Cologne. Also completed work up on Highway 49. And this was a two-year project that kind of went back to a bunch of bridges being done last year from Winter going west as well. So quite a bit of structure rehab work is now done. And I just want to say to the public how much we appreciate everyone's patience with us. I know those kind of projects are always kind of a pain because you got to stop at the bridge and wait for the signal or wait for the stop sign. But I appreciate everyone's patience. And in the end, I think now we should have some pretty good structures that we can use for a long time. Right now, this time of year, the only work we have ongoing, you know, there's some work like up on the interstate with some durable pavement markings and that kind of stuff going in. There's a bridge out in Jackson County we're working on. But for the most part, we're kind of starting to wrap things up for the year.
0: That was Doug Sherman with the South Dakota Department of Transportation. Lyman students are celebrating homecoming this week. Superintendent Chris Long talks about their busy week that will end with their football game on Friday versus Wall.
2: Yeah, homecoming week's a great week. It's a fun week. It comes at you quick, and we do a lot of preparing for student council under the leadership of Mrs. Larson. Kind of just put a lot of work into this week to make sure it goes off without a hitch and has some fun with it. So we're excited for that. We're excited to the community to you know, participate in our homecoming activities and the elementary school and middle school to be a part of it too. So busy, busy week. Wall has obviously been a great football program here for quite a while now, and we haven't had a lot of success on our side of that rivalry. So we're hoping that with, you know, a good senior class this year that has been working hard in the offseason, that we can put together a good effort on Friday and hopefully have a real good football game.
0: And that's the superintendent at Lyman School District, Chris Long. South Central RC&D has teamed up with AgSpire for a series of workshops that will happen on September 16th. They will have a workshop happen at Todd County 4-H Building at 1:30 tomorrow and another workshop on the evening of the 16th at 6 p.m. at the SDSU Extension Center in Winter. Cole Balloon with AgSpire tells us more.
3: We're looking to talk to producers about how AgSpire can help with a lot of our different programs. So we have programs for all types of producers, strictly

0: cattle or, you know, farm and ranch. And so we have land-based programs that are all voluntary, incentive-based. So we can have provide cost-share assistance to producers for, you know, interventions on cattle, along with, you know, maybe planting that field back to grass that you've wanted to get back to a pasture to your local, you know, local area. So we'll be talking about, guys, how we can help with that, provide technical and financial assistance to, you know, support their ranch and make them more sustainable and viable for the future. We really look forward to being able to share, you know, kind of our story and, you know, a lot of different locations. We'll have a couple different presentations that we'll be doing. It's not anything crazy to say where a person could attend two of the meetings and he's not going to hear the same thing twice, right? So we'll tailor it a little bit different each time. So if somebody wants to come and hear it again, they can get a similar experience, but maybe hear something new that they can apply on their ranch.
1: That was Cole Balloon. This is Country 1260 News. It is 1212. More on your local news on the way.
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1: Homecoming festivities will get underway this coming Sunday for the Winter School District. Student Council President William Jorgensen and Vice President of the High School Student Council, Reese Halligan, preview.
3: This year's homecoming theme is Blast from the Past.
4: Monday will be Mellow Out, which is hippie. 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
4: And your 2026 float riders are Suchi Chaudhary and Mason Beeler, Lena Demers and Brody Calhoun, Hazel Eaglehawk and Carter Foster, Shannon Rank and Revan Moss, and Bailey Shelbourne and Rustin Schroeder. 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
3: To join in the festivities, all faculty are invited to dress up for the theme days or wear jeans and a Winter Warrior apparel.
4: Sunday, September 20th, will be the Powder Puff football game for the girls starting at 4 p.m. Following the football game on Sunday will be a Powder Puff volleyball match for the boys in the armory at 6:30. Each grade 9 through 12 will have one team. The public is welcome to attend both events.
3: On Monday, September 21st, the middle school and JV football teams will travel to Wagner. Middle school and JV boys golf compete in Winter, and cheer and dance are in Wagner as well. Please come and support the Winter Warriors in all the different activities.
1: Reese and William talk further about the action-packed homecoming week.
4: Tuesday, September 22nd, the high school girls volleyball team hosts the Parks and Trojans, and the middle school volleyball travels to White River. We would love to see you all there supporting them.
3: Coronation will be held Thursday, September 24th at the Winter Armory beginning at 7:30 p.m. The crowning of Princess and Warrior, the announcement of homecoming parade marshal, and the annual alumni roll call are all highlights of the coronation ceremony. The high school band will play the school song while the WHS competitive cheer team will perform. The burning of the W will immediately follow the ceremony in front of the WHS Ag building, and Winter Warriors Live will be broadcasting the coronation event.
4: Any alumni reunions that require reserved seating can call Haley Barfus at the high school, 842-8125. There is also reserved seating available for alumni that prefer not to climb the bleachers, and other seating available on a first-come, first-served basis.
3: On Friday, September 25th at 10 a.m., Winter High School students will host its annual pep rally, where there will be activities including Battle of the Classes, the candidates, float riders, and Master and Mistress will all be in challenge against each other. This will take place at the Winter Armory. The public is welcome to attend. Students and spectators will sit on the west side of the armory.
4: Also on Friday, September 25th, we dress in purple and gold as students and faculty prepare to celebrate Winter High School with the annual parade and homecoming football game. Parade entries are always welcome for alumni classes, businesses, and organizations. Any group that wants to participate can call Haley Barfus, and she will get you the details. We'd love to see any group or business that has Warrior Pride get involved.
1: Reese and William go into further detail about the parade for Friday the 25th.
4: Entries will line up at the corner of 7th Street and Country Club Road at 1 p.m. on Friday afternoon. The theme for the parade is Blast from the Past and can be used for any float or entry. The parade will begin at 2 p.m. Winter High School would like to remind everyone that

0: The school and the field are alcohol and drug-free zones.
1: This week, we'll conclude with perhaps the most revered homecoming activity in Winter's history, the football game. The tickets office opens at 5:30 p.m., pregame activities at 6:30, and kickoff at 7 p.m. The Warriors will be taking on Canton Seahawks at Warrior Field. Winter Student Council will have concessions. The proceeds from the concession stand help fund homecoming activities, so please join us for a grilled burger or hot dog to help support our student council.
0: Please contact Haley Barfus at 842-8125 or haley.barfus@k12.sd.us if you have questions or would like to reserve a spot at Coronation and or the parade.
2: That was Reese Halligan and William Jorgensen with the Winter High School Student Council. The Burke Area Farmers Market will return to the Burke City Park Thursday from 5:30 to 7. 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
3: We're super excited that Smoke and Stokes food truck is coming down from Parkston, serve up quesadillas and smash burgers. I would say last week, really the whole season, I mean, when I look up at our lineup of vendors, I couldn't build a more perfect list. There's just all the stuff you'd want at a farmer's market. All the produce is state fair worthy. If you haven't been there yet, it's going to be a great week to come.
2: That was Kelsey Sutton with the Burke Area Farmer's Market. Community Connections of Winter will hold a Halloween family fun night and haunted house at the Connection Building beginning October 14th. 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
4: We are going to collab with Celebrate Church. They are going to be working the front area or the middle area in CCI, and they're going to be doing temporary tattoos, bobbing for apples, apple cider, cookies, crafts, games, and also a photo booth. Then in our back area, we are going to have a haunted house that you can go through as many times as you want. It's free will donation.
5: Community Connection looks forward to this because it's a free will donation, so we put a lot of time and effort into the decorating and setting things up in the back area there. Not only are we going to have like the stuff in the middle area there, Lisa and Cole Nichols with Cyber Tech are also going to have like a scare scene in there, so that way they can take pictures and then that way we can upload them as well. It should be a good time, October 14th, 28th, and 31st from 6 to 8 at the Connection Building. Again, there's a lot of opportunity, a lot of things going on there, so we hope that everybody will come out and check it out.
2: That was Callie Wilson and Crystal Kubel with Community Connections in Winter. For KWYR News, I'm Leslie Schramm.
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9: We have our Badger Booster Powder Puff football and volleyball games taking place on Sunday night, followed by a pep rally. Kick off the week with our Spirit Days at all three schools. I believe the elementary and middle school are partaking in that. And the high school's theme is Disney, Magic of Homecoming. And then we have a parade on Friday with crowning of our king and queen at halftime of the homecoming game on Friday night. The parade is at 2:30, and it'll just go down our main street kind of normal route. The game is a 6 p.m. kickoff. That is something to make note of because that's earlier than I think most of our games. So crowning will be at halftime of that, and then the dance will follow the game approximately 9 to midnight Friday night.
2: And that is homecoming advisor at Valentine School District, Danielle Argenbright. Weather permitting, work will begin today on Interstate 80, according to the Nebraska Department of Transportation. Garcia Chiquan Enterprises of Milford is the contractor for this project. Work includes concrete pavement on the eastbound lanes and weigh-in motion scale repairs to both eastbound and westbound lanes. Traffic will be maintained with temporary lane closures. An 11-foot width restriction will be in effect. Anticipated completion is December 2026.

0: Motorists are reminded to drive cautiously in and near work zones, buckle up, and put down phones. This is Country 1260 News. It is 1222.
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0: Funeral services for 89-year-old Bartine Bart Bloom of Reliance will be held tomorrow at 11 a.m. at Trinity Lutheran Church in Chamberlain, with visitation 1 hour prior to the funeral. Burial will be at St. Albans Episcopal Cemetery at Fort Hale Bottom, South Dakota. Visitation will begin tonight at 5 p.m. with a 7 p.m. prayer service at the church. Funeral services for 92-year-old Sherman Vischer of Platte will be held Saturday at 11 a.m. at the Christian Reformed Church in Platte. Burial will be in the Platte City Cemetery at 10 a.m. Visitation will be from 9 to 10 a.m. at the church. Funeral services for 98-year-old Sylvia Mickelson, formerly of Gregory, are pending and will be announced at a later date. Those are your funeral announcements, brought to you by Capital City Monuments. We've got Farm Digest News coming up at 12:30.
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5: Jen Kotzer coming to you from the Bassett Livestock Auction, Bassett, Nebraska. Two sales to talk about this week. Tuesday, September the 15th at the Western Video Market Sale in Ogallala, Nebraska. I'll be representing the Sid Fairbanks family with 680 head of black steers with a base weight of 1070. They're located by Highmore, South Dakota, going to ship the end of this week or first of next week. And then Wednesday here at the barn, September the 16th. Weigh-ups will be at 9 a.m. and then 12 o'clock start into 2,000-plus feeder cattle here. In the fall calves, 120 of them, black steers and heifers, 575 to 8 from Steve Kreitman. In the yearlings, 250 black heifers spayed, weigh around 900 pounds from Frizzell Ranch, 220 black steers, 10.5 to 11, Chase and Melissa Hollenbeck, 3 loads of steers, 10.25, 10.5, Twin Creek. Be 130 of them, guaranteed open heifers, 8 to 9, Matt Cover. 125 guaranteed open heifers, 8.5 to 9, Kirk Bruns. 105 black steers, 10 to 1075, Steve Dodds. 95 of these pregged open heifers coming from O'Hare Ranch. 80 of them pregged open, Bob Alberts. 80 of them pregged open, Bob Ickes. 65 going to be black steers, 9.5 to 1,000, Craig Drewke. 60 head of pregged opens, J.D. 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You can also view and bid live on Cattle USA and DV Auction. That is this Wednesday, September the 16th. Weigh-ups at 9 a.m., 12 o'clock noon on the feeders.
6: If it ain't broke, don't fix it. Those are words to live by. But some folks just don't get it. Out-of-state billionaires and their lobbyists are coming to South Dakota pushing Amendment L. They're trying to change the South Dakota Constitution again. Amendment L weakens citizens' power at the ballot box, taking away our right to control the future of our state. Coming after majority rule and the sacred principle of one person, one vote. Don't be fooled. Amendment L is a political ploy. More power for lobbyists and special interests, less power for everyday South Dakota citizens. The good news is South Dakotans stopped this before. 2018 and 2022, we said hell no. And we'll say it again.

0: and this year, because our Constitution isn't for sale to some Californian. Keep South Dakota, South Dakota. This November, vote no on Amendment L. Paid for by L. No.
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0: Country 1260. That is Tim McGraw. And just to see you smile, we're saying happy birthday to Oliver Schultz of Winter today. 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For North Central Nebraska, today sunny with a high near 74, north wind 5 to 10 miles an hour. Tonight partly cloudy, low around 50, southeast wind at 5 to 10 miles an hour. Tomorrow partly sunny with a high near 79, south wind at 10 to 15 miles an hour. For South Central South Dakota, today sunny and a high of 74, north wind 6 to 11 miles an hour. Tonight increasing clouds, low around 51, southeast wind 7 to 10 miles an hour. Tomorrow, a 20% chance of showers before 1, partly sunny and a high near 77. Currently, Chamberlain has 67 degrees, Pierre 67, Valentine 65, Ainsworth 65, Gregory 66. Here at Country 1260, we have 67 degrees. The Gregory Dallas Chamber of Converse invites you to their annual Harvest Festival. It is this Saturday from 2 to 7 p.m. at the Gregory City Park. Lots of fun kids activities, plus the polka band is going to play. They'll have soup and pie tasting from 5 to 7, and that is for a free will donation. And the Pix Theater in Winter, they are holding over Practical Magic 2 this weekend. Shows are at 7:30 Friday, Saturday, and Monday night. And then on Sunday, that matinee begins at 4 p.m. It is 12:33. 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Trading for corn in December, up 3/4 at 534. March up half at 548 3/4. May up a quarter at 555 1/2. Kansas City wheat for December up 3 1/2 at 796. March up 2 3/4 at 809 1/2. May up 2 3/4 at 814 1/2. Soybeans in November up 10 1/4 at 1314 1/2. January up 10 3/4 at 1331. March up 10 1/4 at 1338 1/4. We'll take a look at those livestock futures right after this.
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2: 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I'm Nicole Heslip with Managing for Profit on Brownfield. American Farm Bureau ag economist Faith Parham tells Brownfield USDA's September farm income report increased total production expenses by 4.5%.
3: For 2026, we were already expected to have a record input or production cost, and they've gone ahead and revised that upwards again. So increasing that first estimate by $15 billion. So that first estimate came out in February. They revised it here again in September, mainly due to an increase in fuel and fertilizer prices, but just generally seeing a more expensive farm economy across the board.
2: The USDA is projecting 2026 net farm income at $158.4 billion, down more than 5.5% from last year when adjusting for inflation.
3: We'll have another update later in the year. That'll be their third for the year. As long as there continues to be conflict in the Middle East, we'll see higher fuel and fertilizer prices. And of course, the fertilizer market is already pretty volatile, so it does take a little bit for some of that disruption to come back down. I imagine, you know, even if the strait reopened today fully, the conflict ended, it would take a few months into next year, into the next crop cycle, to see some of those volatile prices come back down.
2: She says while cattle and calf cash receipts are forecast to rise by more than 5%, other livestock categories are projected lower.
3: Over the past year or so, 2 years, we've always said, you know, well, cattle is the bright spot in the farm economy, and they are still showing increases in cash receipts. However, our other folks in the livestock sector are not seeing those same increases. For example, eggs are coming down 66% from the previous year. A lot of that due to the really high prices we saw in eggs, but still notable, dairy products and hogs down around 4%. So, you know, cattle is that bright spot, but some of our other sectors of livestock are seeing some decreases in their cash receipts.
2: USDA is calling for crop cash receipts to increase 6%, with gains for corn, soybeans, and cotton offset by declines in rice and sugar.
3: This year, we are expecting records in a few new categories.

0: The first is livestock and poultry expenses. That's really because of replacement costs for livestock, which makes sense given the state of the cattle market and the high prices we've seen there. The next, we'll see record expenses in fertilizer, about 15% increase from the previous year. Again, makes sense as we talk about the geopolitical disruption in the Middle East and the Russia-Ukraine war causing some of those key inputs for fertilizers to be driven higher. Interest in debt continues to rise across the farm economy. So as we continue to see a struggling farm economy, farmers and ranchers are taking on more debt. And because of that, their interest expenses are increasing. So that's at about $34 billion for 2026. And that's just the interest cost alone. Maintenance, fuel and oil taxes, seeing that increase there, all as, you know, inflationary pressures continue to push those costs up more and more for farmers.
1: The agency estimates federal support will rise nearly 70% from last year to $47 billion.
0: So they're continuing to see higher and higher production expenses. And I think it continues to highlight that need for additional economic assistance. When we talk about the disruptions in the farm economy, the continued increase in production expenses, the losses across the last 3 or 4 years for our crop farmers and other specialty crops, it really does highlight that need for a continued economic support, you know, whether that's passing a farm bill, you know, to help provide some of that stability, but also that direct assistance that will help in that short term.
1: Medium farm income earned by farm households is expected to total negative $467 this year. I'm Nicole Haslip with Managing for Profit on Brownfield.
2: Will a recent spike in corn prices dampen the anxiety farmers have about the high cost of fertilizers? Stay tuned for Farm to Fork.
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2: Unless your farm caters to agro-tourists, you should be careful about hosting visitors who are not used to being around livestock or machinery. 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Wheat and corn prices started rising rapidly in late summer, some encouragement for a lot of farmers who paid dearly for fertilizer this year. Veronica Nye is chief economist at the Fertilizer Institute.
4: We're doing what we can as an industry to increase the capacity here in the U.S. to try to increase that global availability of fertilizer so that we are doing our part in order to make sure that growers have access to nutrients. Unfortunately, there's a lot of global dynamics that are at play in the fertilizer markets that we do not have a lot of control over. Geopolitics, I think, is the biggest threat to the fertilizer industry. And depending on what challenge pops up or continues over the next several years, that really has the potential to drive where investment in fertilizer production occurs.
2: Nye's colleague at the Fertilizer Institute, Alice McKinnon, drives home the scope of the problem.
5: 50% of the world would not have food to survive without the development of fertilizer as we know it today. So, you know, I think it's really important to make sure that everyone understands that.
2: Nye and McKinnon appeared in the Farm Food Facts podcast from U.S. Farmers and Ranchers in Action. That's Farm to Fork. I'm Darrell Anderson.
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7: And trading for live cattle in October, down 192 at 220.32. December, down 225 at 222.90. February, down 202 at 224.27. Feeder cattle in September, down 362 at 339.95. October, down 410 at 330.

$3.75 November, down 402 at $3.2875. Lean hogs in October, down 52 at $79.07. December, down 160 at $69.65. February, down 160 at $72. 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Coming up at 12:50, we'll have a check on sports. But first, we've got Justin Moore and Priscilla Block. You, me, and whiskey as we say happy birthday to Russ Klein of Burke.

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1: And good day, sports fans. Boys golf, in case you missed it yesterday, West Central's Marcus Peterson was the medalist in the Vermilion Invite as he shot a 72. Cooper Craven was winner's top golfer, shooting 83. Carter Craven for winner shot 85 yesterday in Vermilion. Cross country Monday at the White River Prestige Run, Olivia Carmichael of New Underwood won the girls race in 2025. Brianna Askey of Jones County is runner-up. Elijah Hawkins of White River won the boys race in 17:06.1. Noah Vanderwalker of White River finished runner-up. Volleyball coming up tonight. Burke's at Corsica Stickney. White River's at Jones County. Winners at Lyman. Gregory's at Parkston. Todd County's at Chamberlain. Chamberlain coach Sarah Geary talks about the matchup.
2: I think it's going to be a good matchup. Last year, I felt like we played well with them. This year, I feel like we're piecing things together even better than we did last year, and we're flowing a lot better. It just kind of depends on if we can control the things that we need to control and minimize our errors, and Todd County can do the same.
1: That again was Chamberlain volleyball coach Sarah Geary. Boys golf today. Chamberlain, Todd County, and Winter at the Winter Country Club for the Winter Invite. Major League Baseball tonight. Yankees will play at the Twins again starting at 6:40. The Winter volleyball team will try to start fast tonight against Lyman. Here's Winter coach Jamie Keiser.
3: Yeah, they're athletic. Scott Girl is, you know, really athletic. Can jump out of the gym. Good blocker. So, you know, she's a force to be reckoned with, and we need to know where she's at on the court at all times, front row, back row. Pretty sure she attacks out of the back row, too. So, you know, we need to be aware of that. Like I said, you know, they were young last year. You know, they're on the road. They're hard to play there. And it seems like we've just been on the road, on the road, on the road. So hopefully we're ready for that. You know, Sully Buse was kind of, their crowd was heckling us, which is good. I like to see that, you know, to see what, how the girls prepare and come out of that, you know, because that's going to happen when you go on the road all the time. That was a good, I think you're going to see the same environment when we go to Lyman. You know, they're another team you cannot overlook. They are athletic, and they're going to be ready to play, and they're going to be ready for revenge, you know, because I thought we beat them pretty easily last year. Totally different group, you know, that we had. So they're going to be ready, and we're going to, you know, have to step up and mentally be ready too.
1: That again was Winter volleyball coach Jamie Keiser. 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Saturday, we'll have coverage

0: 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We'll have the Youngstown State at South Dakota State game. Kickoffs at 6. Prelude the pregame's at 4:45. And on 1260 Saturday night, we'll have North Dakota at Nebraska. 6:15 kickoff in Lincoln. Prelude the pregame's at 5:10. The Burke cross country team is really young this year, but they're fighting their tail off. Here's their coach, Lori Kenzie.
1: Our girls team is made up of 3 sets of sisters. We have the Zeislers, the Steffens, and the Keens, and we gained 5 new runners this year. And our boys are young, but they're kind of exceptional young boys. And we're having lots of fun. We're seeing, you know, we had 7 of 10 placed. 1 was 6. 7 of them placed in Scotland. And, you know, we're working through, you know, the little chin splints and the normal stuff at the beginning of the season. We've had a little bit, you know, some allergy and things like that. So everybody hasn't been able to run every meet.
0: That again was Burke Cross Country coach Lori Kenzie. With your KW Wire Sports, I'm Chris Dosky.
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1: Despair, a judge stopped the Kennedy Center board from adding a tribute to President Trump. The ruling, less than an hour before the board was set to act.
2: Judge Christopher Cooper Tuesday issued a written order blocking the attempt to add President Trump's name to the Kennedy Center, concluding that it violated a previous court order and congressional statute. The order says, quote, simply put, defendants cannot install memorials for President Trump or anyone or anything else at the Kennedy Center without Congress's blessing. The board resolution bucks a federal court order and a statute Congress enacted. Judge Cooper had previously blocked the president from renaming the Kennedy Center after himself, but the board voted last month to add the president's name to the bill to recognize him as the person who, quote, renovated and restored the center. Karen Travers, ABC News, the White House.
1: What American wouldn't want money in their pocket? Most say no to Trump's $5,000 if the voters keep Republicans in control of Congress. 63% disapprove in the Reuters Ipsos poll, including 37% of Republicans. And while Trump has lost in the Supreme Court to impose mail-in voting limits before the election, FBI Director Kash Patel says he is sending agents to election sites this year.
3: Election integrity is of paramount importance. This FBI is not going to shy away effort.
1: Sparring there with Vermont Democratic Senator Peter Welch, Patel refusing to comment if there's an ongoing investigation into the wedding bash for Donald Trump Jr. and his new wife, paid for at least in part by a Russian oligarch who has close ties to Vladimir Putin. Senator Bernie Sanders says, yes, of course we need AI regulation.
4: The speed and scope of AI development in just the last 4 years has been almost beyond human comprehension.
1: Joining his call, longtime Trump confidant Steve Bannon. Trump himself calls AI concerns a hoax. The Dow is down 430 points right now. You're listening to ABC News.
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2: Kentucky Republican Thomas Massie took to the House floor for more than an hour today and submitted 8 articles of impeachment against Defense Secretary Pete Hegseth for high crimes and misdemeanors for the war in Iran, the attacks in Yemen, the kidnapping of Venezuela's leader, extrajudicial killings, and the suppression of free speech. Federal authorities revealing more about the case of a Pennsylvania man arrested for swearing allegiance to ISIS and planning an attack. ABC News Chief Justice Correspondent Pierre Thomas.
3: Justice Department prosecutors claim in a court document obtained by ABC News that Jonathan Kramer had previously been in juvenile detention after allegedly plotting a mass casualty attack. The FBI received a disturbing tip. Kramer had allegedly been receiving suspicious packages, and the FBI learned that Kramer was promoting ISIS ideology. On Saturday, Kramer, who is now 21, was observed going to a sporting goods store and meeting an individual in a parking lot and allegedly obtaining a long black duffel bag. The FBI, who was watching Kramer, then confronted him at the hotel, executed search warrants, allegedly discovered the firearm, ammunition, and made the arrest.
2: There are widespread rail shutdowns in the Netherlands today. Somebody placed pipes and cables on the tracks. Ed Sheeran says it wasn't his decision to drop Macklemore from his tour after Macklemore spoke up in favor of Palestinians. Sheeran says it was the promoter's decision and that he chooses not to discuss politics. I'm Wayne Cabot. ABC News.
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0: back to Sober September. 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

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Imagine life without them. All your radio heroes

red-headed stranger, a man in black and Folsom prison blue. The Okie from Muskogee, or hello, darling.

You know the heart of country music still beats in Luke the Drifter. 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Old Marty, Hank, and Lefty, why, I can feel them right here with me.

0: Excuse me, Mr. Mark Chestnut. It's not Monday. It's Tuesday, thank goodness. Real country. Hey, if you were like me and ever looked at a triple cheeseburger and thought, need six more patties, Wendy's has answered our call. The chain's legendary T-Rex burger has resurfaced at a franchise in Edmond, Oklahoma, featuring a jaw-dropping, make that jaw-breaking, 9 beef patties, 9 slices of cheese, and all the usual toppings stacked into one towering Sammy. The burger will run you $30, and the location is even challenging customers to finish it in 9 minutes for a special prize and a T-shirt. I'm going to pass on that, but I'll watch you try it.
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11: Producers, plan to attend the free informational meetings on growing beyond the grass, next level land and grazing management meetings on Wednesday, September 16th at 1:30 p.m. Central Time at the Todd County 4-H building on Highway 83, 2.5 miles east of Mission, and at 6 p.m. at the SDSU Extension at the Winter Regional Office at 325 South Monroe in Winter. 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Cole Balloon of Expire will be conducting the meeting. 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

0: Girl Bellamy's Real Country. Shotgun Taylor here, you there with lots more country music on the way for you. Please stand by.
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2: From ABC News, I'm Wayne Cabot. America's National Cultural Center, the John F. Kennedy Center for the Performing Arts, is closing for good. Sources tell ABC News the order coming from the Kennedy Center board of Trump appointees moments after a judge stopped them from putting Trump's name on the center.
3: Judge Christopher Cooper said the Trump administration was engaging in word games and linguistic gymnastics when it sought to argue that adding Trump's name to the building facade didn't violate the Kennedy Center's governing statute that said no additional memorials or plaques should be publicly installed at the Performing Arts Center. Trump's allies initially sought to rename the center after the president. When that was blocked by Judge Cooper earlier this year, the board pivoted to an inscription that said the center was, quote, renovated and restored by President Trump. But in today's ruling, Judge Cooper said adding that inscription still violates the law against new memorials at the Kennedy Center. Peter Harlambous, ABC News.
2: Republican strategist Steve Bannon and Democratic socialist Bernie Sanders can agree on at least one thing, that the government needs to safeguard us from artificial intelligence.
4: Go to the internet right now, and with sophisticated deepfakes, you will find it increasingly difficult to determine truth from fiction.
2: Bannon agrees, despite President Trump's calling of AI concerns a hoax.
5: States can continue, as some have already started, sending out those ballots as they have done in previous election cycles. Almost a third of votes cast are done in this way. The president, though, has accused this whole system of having widespread fraud.
2: That's ABC's Karen Travers. President Trump skewering the Supreme Court after the justices stopped his move to limit those mail-in votes so close to Election Day. Today on Capitol Hill, the FBI director, Kash Patel, said the FBI agents are going to polling places this November to be what he called crisis coordinators. You're listening to ABC News.
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2: Los Angeles, the DA, Nathan Hochman, announcing today his team is not going to seek the death penalty against Nick Reiner, facing murder charges in the deaths of his parents, Rob and Michelle. He said the family's wishes were taken into account, but it does not mean, he says, that they're giving up on the case.
10: We believe we have that murder

0: right now in custody. We have, the grand jury has filed first-degree murder charges with special circumstances. We will be presenting the evidence that we believe will convict Nick Reiner beyond a reasonable doubt.
1: Nick Reiner will now face a maximum of life in prison if convicted. No parole. Diesel, 6.28 today, says AAA, highest ever, ABC's Hannah Bittah.
2: President Trump has tried to temper Americans' concerns, blaming the rising cost of diesel on the Russia-Ukraine war, not Iran. Trump announcing yesterday that Ukraine and Russia have agreed to stop attacks on energy and fuel supplies, but Ukraine's President Zelensky says that's only a proposal.
1: Oman says its foreign minister spoke with Secretary of State Rubio, who called asking for help in reining in attacks by the Iran-backed Houthis, choking off the oil supply. Canada's Prime Minister Mark Carney says his nation intends to emerge from its trade war with the United States as a more resilient and independent economy. He says Canada is waiting for just the right conditions rather than rush ahead into any kind of deal with Washington, D.C. I'm Wayne Cabot, ABC News.
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Real Country. Seems Judge Judy's going to be retiring from on-camera work when her final episode of Judy Justice airs next month. She says, quote, "I don't want to do hair and makeup anymore." She's 83.

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0: Action, take two, Call Me in the Morning, rinse and repeat if necessary, real country. 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

0: Diffie on Real Country. According to research, these are the top five places you shouldn't bring your pet into, or as we say in my house, where our pet will bring us into. Number one, restaurants. Number two, grocery stores. Number three, doctor's offices or hospitals. 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

on. 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
2: Joining us now is Darren Boyle, of course, with Darren Boyle Sales in Fort Pierre. Darren, here we go into the fall time officially. So what's keeping you guys busy? Some of the things maybe just hot right now, Darren Boyle Sales.
11: Well, we're still working with helping folks get their hay hauled. We've got the Red Rhino self-dumping bale trailers. We have a 14-bale Morris Pro Ag hay hiker that is ready to go for folks. These are a real slick machine to go out and pick up those round bales and get them off the field in a hurry. A lot of different things are being put up, whether it's Milo corn or whatever, getting put up for hay, and these machines will do a good job of getting the bales off fast.
2: What are you hearing from farmers and ranchers? I'm sure you guys communicate almost on a weekly, daily basis in Stanley County, Central South Dakota. What are you hearing from the farmers out in the field right now?
11: Well, we could all sure use the rain, and you know, we're getting a little bit of moisture here and there, but what we need is one of those good three-day soaking rains, and hopefully a lot of the most folks, I think, have got what they need for hay, but it's going to be a little different this year. Some of the hay is a little coarser, a little different things that are going to be used for feed. And whether you're thinking about a fair manufacturing bale processor or a used bale processor or a feed wagon or something like that, we've been working over the last few weeks to try to get those types of machines on hand for folks. So, you know, we try to stay ahead of things, kind of guesstimate.

0: guesstimate, because we farm too. We guesstimate what the folks might be needing, so we try to get that stuff around. So when time comes, we have it ready to go for folks.
1: And I know, Darren, obviously you have large pieces of farm machinery that you sell. Do you deliver? What's that policy like? How does that delivery work exactly?
0: Absolutely. We can sure get it delivered or help arrange delivery of some sort, but we can sure get what the customer needs when they need it. Or, you know, if we can't get it, we work with several different people throughout the upper Midwest. We have contacts everywhere. We've been doing this for a long time, so we can sure help find folks the equipment that they need.
1: You guys are pretty easy to find right there on Sale Barn Road in Fort Pierre, right?
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1: Darren, always great to catch up with you. Thanks for your time here today.
0: Have a tremendous day.
1: That again was Darren Boyle with Darren Boyle Sales in Fort Pierre.
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1: Joining us now is the executive director with the Gregory Dallas Chamber, Jamie Brown. Jamie, we continue this, the countdown here to the big harvest festival at the city park there in Gregory for September 19th. So I know we got a few new details about who's going to be there and whatnot. So what can you tell us about the big harvest festival coming up here?
4: Yeah. Hey, Chris. Let's talk harvest festival. One of the best times of the year during the fall. I'm a soup girl, so I always like to check out all the different soups that we'll have there. That is the main attraction. From 5 to 7, we will have soup, pie, and bars available for a free will donation. Participating businesses will come and set up their soups for a chance to win the grand prize, which is a hand-whittled soup ladle from Whittling William. And we'll have a prize for the best pie as well. But then starting at 2 o'clock that afternoon, we'll have all kinds of activities, games, and arts and crafts in the park. We'll have a bouncy house there. We'll have the barrel train. We're going to have live music. The polka band will be there playing their best tunes. Let's see. Oh, and the arts and crafts. We'll have different people sitting up around the park selling different items and a lot of local stuff. So be sure to check all of that out, too. So from 2 to 7, Gregory City Park, on Saturday, September 19th. We hope to see everybody there.
1: Sneaking up on us here, Jamie. Thanks for keeping us in the know. We always appreciate it.
4: Sounds great. Yes. Thanks, Chris.
1: That again was Jamie Brown with us, Executive Director at the Gregory Dallas Chamber.
5: 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In winter.
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7: 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Tripp County is successful because of a strong cattle industry, including small ranchers and large feedlots. This summer, several neighbors have been coming together to advocate for ordinances that protect the way of life

0: our local farmers and community in the face of a new large scale of industry not seen in our county. We're concerned with the potential of a massive industrial scale sow confinement of 12,000 head or more because we as citizens of Tripp County have no due process to be informed of the application details, even though it will have a definite impact on our water, roads, air quality, and community. We have common ground that we all want to keep the community that we love, the environment that we love, and the Tripp County that we love with the same West River spirit. Today, Tripp County needs local control in order to do so. Encourage your commissioners to implement zoning of such industry. Sponsored by Brandon Tritel and Ruth Galbraith.
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2: Joining us now is Platte Geddes Middle and High School Principal Calvin Hunhoff. I know, Calvin, you guys have a homecoming coming up the week of September 25th. So if you can, I'll give us a big preview for this year in Platte.
3: Yeah, so this year we have 29 seniors. It's a great group of kids. We will crown our homecoming royalty at Coronation on Thursday, September 24th at 7:30 in the Platte Armory or Elementary Main Gym, however you want to call it. Then the big day is Friday, September 25th, and our parade will kick off at 10:30. If anyone listening wants to register a float for the Platte Geddes Homecoming Parade, please contact Stacy Larson, as she is our float coordinator. And then, yeah, we'll kick off the game that night versus Gregory, which is a great rivalry between the two schools, and it'll be a fantastic environment.
2: And would you say the theme is for this year?
3: The theme this year for homecoming is holidays.
2: Holidays. I'm sure the students will have fun with that all week.
3: Oh, yeah, they've been gearing ready to go, and a lot of 4th of July themes, and we'll see how they can tie in other floats to that theme.
2: Anything I'm leaving out that you want to pass along to our listeners before we part ways today here, Calvin?
3: If you're a Platte Geddes Black Panther fan, obviously our home events are the football game. That's Friday, the 25th, and home cross country on the 26th, and then we also have a Platte Geddes Area Football Jamboree on that Saturday as well. So, like I said, if you're a Platte Geddes fan, please come out and support our kids. They deserve it.
2: Hope you guys have a great homecoming week. Thanks for joining us here today.
3: Yeah, thanks, Chris.
2: That, again, was Platte Geddes Middle and High School Principal Calvin Hunhoff.
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3: And good afternoon, everyone. It's 3:15 on your Tuesday. Well, increasing clouds in north central Nebraska, down to about 50 for you here on the overnight tonight. Yeah, things are a little bit cooler, of course, as we inch our way toward the official start of fall, just a few days away. But it's still nice out there, folks. Tomorrow, how about partly sunny with a high of 79 expected for you tomorrow. Southeast winds 10 to 15. Wednesday night, cloudy, down to about 58. And then Thursday's high should be around 75. There is a chance of rain as well on Thursday. Down to 59 on Thursday night. Friday looking cloudy. Friday's high at about 77. Cloudy on Friday night, 56. Saturday, a chance of showers too. Cloudy on Saturday with a high of 71. So highs in the 70s, lows in the 50s, kind of the theme here. Cloudy again on Saturday night with a chance of rain, 54. That chance of rain on Sunday as well. Sunday's high should be around 72. That slight chance of showers Sunday night, cloudy and 50. And then Monday, a chance of showers, sunny, with a high of 71 on your Monday. Tuesday's high at 74 in north central Nebraska. We will take a look at your central South Dakota extended forecast and current conditions. They're on the way next.
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3: Central South Dakota, we are looking at clear skies for you on the overnight tonight, down to about 51 for you tonight, and then a slight chance of showers on Wednesday. Tomorrow's high should be around 77. Cloudy again on Wednesday night, down to 58, and then Thursday a slight chance of rain. Cloudy otherwise, 74 expected for you on your Thursday. Good chance of a rain as well. They say it's possible of some heavy rainfall in pockets Thursday night, down to 60. And then Friday, a slight chance of rain. Cloudy otherwise, with a high of 75. Cloudy again Friday night, 58. Saturday, a slight chance of showers. Cloudy and a high of 71 on Saturday. 55 Saturday night, 70 expected for you on your Sunday. 52 on Sunday night. Monday's high should be around 70. And then Tuesday, looking sunny. Tuesday's high at 75. Valentine, 69. Chamberlain, 71. Pierce, 73. Ainsworth, 68. Gregory at 70. It's 72 degrees right here at 1260. And your afternoon weather discussion brought to you by Rosebud Concrete. Today's 3:18 on your Tuesday afternoon.
5: Welcome to the Harvest USA Report. I'm Brian Hale, an original production of Howard Hale Broadcasting, now expanded throughout North America.
6: We're talking to J.C. Skemper, Holdridge, Nebraska. What's up, J.C.?
7: Skemper Harvesting is closing the doors on wheat harvest and opening the door up for corn harvest. So things are starting to move south. To be honest with you, a lot of the machines are on the road heading south today. So hopefully have everything back by the end of the week for ready for corn harvest to start around the 15th.
6: So when you transition from wheat to corn, I guess you got to clean the combines out for weed seeds. Is there anything else?
7: You know, it's pretty much get the corn heads hooked up and concaves changed, and we change out big tires for duals, straddle the rows for corn. But, you know, those are the three main components, and then they're ready to go.

0: So we like to get things cleaned up, you know, washed up before we get the corn, because wheat harvest is over and get all that wheat dust off. You don't have to look at that anymore. So, you know, the wheat harvest for all the harvesters out there was a pretty big struggle in the South Country. We all got in the Northern Country, found some better yields, found some better weather. It helps, but it's not going to heal all the losses we had down south in the South Country. But it's been a tough battle for most harvesters out here.
1: When you have wheat harvest, you've got, what, 30-foot, 30, 40-foot headers?
0: You know, most of ours are 40s. We do have a 45 that I'm sure we're going to be leaning toward more 45s in the near future. You know, some guys are already at 50. I've also seen some 61-footers out here. So things are getting big in a pretty fast way.
1: So now you've got to have your wheels pretty long axles to keep from gouging out there at the end, do you? Or
0: those gauge wheels sure help on the edge of the headers to help us, I guess, spring over any obstacles. So, yes, the wheels are very important to help us.
2: Holdridge, Nebraska custom harvester J.C. Skimper. That's it for today's Harvest USA Report. Thanks again for listening, and may God bless. I'm Brian Hale.
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4: And good afternoon, 320 on your Tuesday afternoon. The Burk Livestock Auction has their 59th annual barbecue fall calf and yearling sale this Saturday. 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Weigh-up cow sale begins at 11, followed by a feeder cattle sale at 1:30 this coming Thursday. The Platte Livestock Market will hold a regular cattle sale along with weigh-ups on Wednesday, sale time at 9, weigh-ups and cows and bulls at noon. The Valentine Livestock Auction will be holding a special bred female pair and regular sale on Thursday at 10:30 on weigh-ups and 1:30 on pairs. Coming up Thursday, Heart City of Valentine, the Valentine Livestock Auction. 321, we'll take a look at today's closing numbers next.
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4: Well, we look at October live cattle down 155, 220.70. December down 180 at 223.35. February down 162 at 224.67. September feeder cattle down 330 at 340.27. October down 400, 333.85. November down 387, 328.90. October lean hogs down 52 at 79.07. December down 160 at 69.65. February down 170 at 71.90. December corn up 2.5 at 535 3/4. March up 2.25 at 550 1/4. May up 1.5 at 556 3/4. December Kansas City wheat up 3 3/4 at 796 1/4. March up 3 at 809 3/4. May up 2 3/4, 814 1/2. November soybeans up 14.5 at 1318 3/4. January up 15, 1335 1/4. March up 15 at 1343. 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Coming up, Sarah Myers will join us on the Farm and Ranch Review at 3:30 today. 3:24, time for Dakota Farm Talk.
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0: worker at a poultry production company, a feed milling company, an aquaculture farm, those kind of things. And it's been so valuable. That work will touch 25,000 people around the world this year.
1: Soy Excellence Centers are operating in Central America, Sub-Saharan Africa, North Africa, and the Middle East, as well as two locations in Asia. The programs welcome middle and beginning management, developing relationships and preferences for U.S. soy with the people who are the future of their companies.
0: That may not directly drive demand for U.S. soy, but I tell you, I think in the long term, it really derives this preference for U.S. soy. What we're trying to do to get people thinking, so as those people, those young people today, become leaders in companies in the future, as I'm confident they will after getting to meet them, they're going to really drive demand for U.S. soy at that point in time because there will be a strong preference for it.
1: Sutter States partnerships with universities, feed associations, and private sector organizations help ensure that learning remains grounded in real-world needs. South Dakota soybean farmers, through their soybean checkoff, provide funding for soy excellence programming. Reporting for the South Dakota soybean checkoff, I'm Pam Geppert.
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5: 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Wheat and corn prices started rising rapidly in late summer, some encouragement for a lot of farmers who paid dearly for fertilizer this year. Veronica Nye is chief economist at the Fertilizer Institute.
7: We're doing what we can as an industry to increase the capacity here in the U.S. to try to increase that global

0: global availability of fertilizer so that we are doing our part in order to make sure that growers have access to nutrients. Unfortunately, there's a lot of global dynamics that are at play in the fertilizer markets that we do not have a lot of control over. Geopolitics, I think, is the biggest threat to the fertilizer industry. And depending on what challenge pops up or continues over the next several years, that really has the potential to drive where investment in fertilizer production occurs.
1: Nye's colleague at the Fertilizer Institute, Alice McKinnon, drives home the scope of the problem.
2: 50% of the world would not have food to survive without the development of fertilizer as we know it today. So, you know, I think it's really important to make sure that everyone understands that.
1: Nye and McKinnon appeared in the Farm Food Facts podcast from U.S. Farmers and Ranchers in Action. That's Farm to Fork. I'm Daryl Anderson.
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4: Joining us now is Sarah Myers on behalf of the Women's Ag Network. We have an event coming up Tuesday, September 22nd, being hosted by South Central, Southeast, East, and East Central hubs of the Women's Ag Network. If you can, Sarah, just give us where this is taking place and what you guys have planned for the 22nd.
5: All right. So on September 22nd, we are going to have a First Aid on the Farm event. It will be held here locally at the Tripp County Courthouse Community Room, and the doors are going to open for that at 5:30. The program will start at 6. So we are going to be joined virtually by agriculture advocate Katie Hammond, and she's going to share practical knowledge to help farm families improve first aid knowledge and emergency preparedness.
4: So Women's Ag Network, I know we've talked a few different times, Sarah, but maybe for those hearing about the Women's Ag Network, just talk about your guys' maybe mission and what you guys are trying to achieve here in 2026.
5: So the Women's Ag Network is a fairly new program that is supported by the NRCS and conservation districts here in the state. And we are really just focused on helping women build their community and build their professional development and help them become better leaders in their communities. And part of this event is supported by the Women's Ag Network, but this first aid event is open to anyone who wants to come, men, women, teenagers and up, basically, because we think that first aid on the farm is a really important topic that affects all of us here in our rural communities.
4: Is this completely free for those who want to attend this for September 22nd, Sarah?
5: Yep, this First Aid on the Farm event is brought to us by South Dakota Corn and the South Dakota Cattlewomen, and so it is completely free to participate, and there will be refreshments available at the event.
4: Anything else you want to shed light on in regards to this event for Tuesday, the 22nd, or anything else with the Women's Ag Network here, Sarah?
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4: Hey, Sarah, always appreciate your time. 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
6: It's time for my dad, Trent Luce, and today's Luce Tale.
7: Yesterday, I started on this historic perspective of the cattle business in the United States, and rightfully so, we go to Texas. Most people correlate cattle, Texas, early days, King Ranch, and the whole cattle drive era. And it was Texas and really Mexico and the vaqueros. And 25% of the vaqueros that trailed cattle north post-Civil War, 25% were freed slaves. What state was the first cattle state in the United States? Oh, wait a minute. Whoa. We're talking way before the United States. We're talking 1521. And by 1700, this state had 30 privately owned rancheros that had 20,000 head of cattle. Do you know what state that is? I'm guessing a lot of people would not get this right. I'll tell you what state it is in a moment. First, I want to remind you about Certified Piedmontese, the most tender beef on the planet. Every single animal is tested to be for sure sired by the Piedmontese bulls and possess the myostatin gene for tenderness. You don't even need to go to the store. We deliver the tender beef to your door from two websites. Those two websites are cpbeef.com and good.

0: 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So did you come up with the state? Some of you have. Widely known for the origins of the cracker cattle, we're talking about the state of Florida. 1521, Juan Ponce de Leon, he brought a set of cattle, which ultimately became known as cracker cattle and horses. And the reason they're called cracker cattle and horses is because of the bullwhips that were used to crack that drove these cattle around Florida. I've been very fortunate to speak for the Florida cattlemen, and the cattle heritage is strong. It's threatened. It's truly threatened today because of urbanization of Florida, and not many people correlate Florida to cattle, but Florida was truly built on the backs of cows grazing. It was Hernando de Soto that brought the second draft, and that led to an increased number of cattle, but it was Don Diego Maldonado in 1540 that began regular shipments of cattle from Spain to Florida. But I don't think I talked about this yesterday. When we were talking about the Mexican cattle and how that played such a role in shaping with the cattle drives. Do you know the reason that the Spanish were using cattle to hone in on these settlements? For the mission work for the Catholic Church. Same exact thing took place in 1565 in Florida. Spain and the Catholic Church were involved in the beginnings of the cattle business in the United States of America. Loose tails, be gentle, stay firm.
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5: This is the SDSU Extension Radio Network. I'm Pam Geppert. Rain is on tap for the majority of this week, with virtually all of South Dakota the recipient of some moisture. State climatologist Laura Edwards has details.
6: Higher amounts are favored in the eastern, kind of east central part of the state, with potentially 2 to 3 inches for the 7-day period. So a little more moisture for some of those areas that have been trending drier of late, and should see not too much wind overall, but certainly some wind possible with some of these passing storms.
5: Edwards reports it's too early to see the impact of the current rain system, but the U.S. Drought Monitor does reflect the moisture from heavy, localized rains a week or two ago in southeastern counties. On the flip side, August precipitation was quite scarce in northeast South Dakota, states Edwards.
6: Areas that have gotten worse include the northeastern part of the state, where the final numbers for the month of August came in last week. And Grant County was actually the driest August on record in 132 years.
5: Temperatures for the week will be near to above average, with daytime highs in the 60s and 70s, and nighttime lows hovering around 50 degrees.
6: still were a few weeks to a month away from

0: our typical frost dates for some parts of the state. 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

Adams. Country 1260. We say happy birthday to Mike Scott of Winner today. 342, Dwight Yoakam, 1260.

happy anniversary, James and Teresa Mathis of Winter today. Beautiful, sunshiny, 70-some degree day this afternoon. Hard to beat it. The Zach Brown Band here at 1260 on your Tuesday.

The Zach Brown Band at Country 1260, Real Country 4, South Dakota, Nebraska on this Tuesday afternoon. Well, tonight would be your final night to see the movie Paw Patrol at the State Theater in Chamberlain. 7 o'clock tonight at the State Theater in Chamberlain. We had the winter invite today at the Winter Country Club. What I can tell you, I'm going to give you a little teaser. The medalist shot 2 under par 70. Pretty impressive at the Winter Country Club. Yes, indeed. Sale day, of course, Friday at the Winter Livestock Auction. Special fall calf, yearling, and heifer sale, too. Weigh-ups at 9, feeders at 11. Coming up on Friday at the Winter Livestock Auction. We are sneaking up on homecoming, going to be coming up in winter. The winter class of 1981, they want to remind all their classmates, the 45th class reunion, September 24th, 25th, and 26th. If you want to check out the full itinerary, go to the Class of 1981 Facebook page as they get set to celebrate the class of 1981. Yeah, homecoming plenty this week, plenty next week, homecoming-wise. 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Yeah, good afternoon to you. We're looking at increasing clouds down to 50 for you in north central Nebraska for you tonight. Partly sunny on your Wednesday, high of 79 north central Nebraska, and then 58 Wednesday night. Thursday's high should be around 75. Tonight, it gets a little cool at night, I must say. Yeah, clear and 51 expected for

0: For you. Central South Dakota on the overnight tonight. Wednesday's high should be around 77. There is a slight chance of a rain shower on Wednesday, down to 58 Wednesday night, and then 74 expected for you on your Thursday. Valentine at 70, Chamberlain 72, Ainsworth 68, Gregory at 71, at 73 right here at 1260. Hal Ketchum's on the way. It is 3:54 on your Tuesday.
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2: From ABC News, I'm Wayne Cabot. Sources say the Kennedy Center Board of Trustees has voted to close the Performing Arts Center's iconic building immediately after a major setback today in court. Here's ABC's Peter Haralambos.
3: The vote to immediately shutter the iconic building came about an hour after a federal judge blocked the Kennedy Center Board from adding a tribute to President Donald Trump on the Performing Arts Center. The Kennedy Center Board, filled with Trump's hand-picked appointees, tried to include a tribute to Trump on the building facade after the same judge in May blocked renaming the center after the president.
2: President Trump saying, "These are not the people I interviewed," slamming the Supreme Court for rejecting his attempt to change mail-in ballots so close to the election. ABC's Karen Travers.
4: The president calls it a bad decision. He says it is a big loss for Republicans and America itself. He goes on to say that the Supreme Court really let our country down. He accuses certain justices, as he puts it, of being petrified of Democrats.
2: Diesel now $2.50 a gallon, more than it was last year. Truckers say every dollar more adds $400 to each delivery. Rising prices could lead the Fed to raise interest rates tomorrow. The 10-year Treasury yield today hit levels not seen since 2007. Senator Bernie Sanders says there's no doubt we need AI regulation.
5: The speed and scope of AI development in just the last 4 years has been almost beyond human comprehension.
2: But Attorney General Todd Blanche is suggesting the sudden interest in AI is part of a Democratic effort to win in November.
6: Every Democrat senator suddenly races to a microphone to talk about AI after being eerily silent for months and months and months. So to talk about the timing of this as being nothing but an effort to influence the midterms.
2: The death penalty is off the table for Nick Reiner. Prosecutors saying it's the Reiner's family wish. You're listening to ABC News.
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2: Republican from Kentucky Tom Massie took his House floor speech to more than an hour today with 8 articles of impeachment against Defense Secretary Pete Hegseth for high crimes and misdemeanors for the war in Iran, attacks in Yemen, and in Venezuela.
11: To take oil from another country, to kidnap a foreign leader, like, somebody needs to put a marker in history, and that's what this is. Hopefully it passes, and they can litigate this in the Senate.
2: Massey also calling out Hegseth for the killing of alleged drug runners in boats and the suppression of free speech. Phineas says he stands with Palestine and will join those dropping out of Ed Sheeran's tour. Macklemore was booted from the tour after making a pro-Palestinian comment. Ed Sheeran maintains it wasn't his decision, it was the promoter's. As for him, he chooses not to discuss politics. If generosity can be measured by tips, then the most generous Americans live in the Ohio River Valley, says a company that handles restaurant payments.
12: The company called Toast has found that people dining out in Ohio, Indiana, Kentucky, and West Virginia all tip, on average, more than 20%. The stingiest tippers are in California and Washington State, where gratuities average a little over 17%. The best state for waitstaff, according to Toast, is Delaware, where tips left on credit card receipts average 21.4% of the bill.
2: It's generous people. That's ABC's Jim Ryan. I'm Wayne Cabot, ABC News.
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2: Joining us once again is Cody Vollmer at the Sale Barn at Press Show Livestock Auction. Cody, how have things been treating you guys here during the summertime going into the fall?
3: You know, obviously, as we all can probably realize, there's a lot less yearlings around the country, so these yearling sales across the board have been slow for everybody. But yeah, we're going to have a nice sale coming up on the 17th, going to have a lot of those repeat guys that always kind of have cattle around that time of year, so we'll sell them and hopefully pick up on that calf market as we move into the fall months.
2: So the anniversary sale is coming up on September 17th. You guys kind of do the same thing every year in terms of what the offering here, Cody?
3: Yeah, I mean, it's going to be a mixture, mostly yearling, probably all yearling cattle weighing from 800 to 1,000 pounds. You know, consignments are typically from the same guys. We got some of your guys like Randy Vivek and Todd Vollmer and Dave Foose. You know, some of them longtime customers that Pressure Livestock's had around here since I've been around.
2: Now, for those that aren't looking to buy, you invite people to swing by just for a good dinner too, right?
3: Yeah, I mean, if they're looking for a really nice home-cooked meal from Mary and the kitchen staff, we'll have it on hand. We're planning on some barbecue brisket. That'll be prepared probably by one of the local barbecue specialists. And it'll be free to everyone that walks through the door.
2: Are you guys projecting or anticipating a pretty good fall market and just sales season for you guys there?
3: Yeah, I think the market's going to be good. Obviously, we've seen some pullback in this market based on what fat cattle are worth. But we're still going to sell calves and yearlings higher than we've typically sold them over the course of the last 8 to 10 years. So we look to enjoy a really nice feeder cattle market moving into the fall.
2: Now, Cody, if people are looking to sell some of their cattle, how do they go about that process with you guys, online or a phone number?
3: They could call us at the sale barn. The number at the barn is 605-895-2553. There is prompts that if you call that number, that'll get you to myself or to my dad, Ron. But if you want to call us directly, my number is 605-222-9270, and Ron's number is 605-381-2501.
2: Cody, hope you guys have a great fall coming up here. Thanks for joining us here today.
3: Hey, thanks for the call.
2: That, again, was Cody Vollmer on behalf of Press Show Livestock. Again, their anniversary sale is coming up here on Thursday, September 17th. Way of Cow Sale, 11 a.m., followed by a feeder cattle sale at 1:30 in the afternoon.
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6: And good afternoon, everyone. It's 4:09 and time for the news being brought to you by State Farm, Becky Podsiba Agency. Well, the Gregory Board of Education at their regular meeting last night, Superintendent Sarah Anderson gives us the update.
7: During the visitors to the board meeting, Gorilla Good News was presented by Valerie Johnson. She spoke about the Hope Squad that she and Mr. Stuckel advise. This is a peer-nominated group of 12 high school students who are there for suicide prevention and awareness. They have a monthly theme. They're making a dream board in the school. And last week, along with Southern Plains Mental Health, they were part of the butterfly release for Suicide Prevention Month. And they did a chalk the walk in front of the auditorium.

0: Auditorium. Carly Arizmendez also addressed the board during the public input portion. During the administrative report, I spoke about just a few minimal bus issues that we have had to start the year. We also had one of our cars, the transmission went out last week, so we did surplus that later on in the meeting and looking to get something else to use for that purpose. I gave a construction update on the elementary school remodel. Since our last school board meeting, we have had doors installed. The construction crew has been here working. Electricians have circled back, as well as the painter and the flooring crew. And the board talked about potential board training dates. Under new business, there were no disclosure of potential conflicts of interest. The board tabled appointing a school board member to represent the Gregory Board of Education at the Delegate Assembly. That will be added to our October agenda. The board approved the resignation of Sarah Strand as middle school play director for the 26-27 school year. The board considered open enrollments and approved them for the 26-27 school year, 26-4, 26-5, and 26-6. The board approved the fiscal year 26 annual report. The board approved the resignation of Amy Kaiser as a volunteer assistant girls basketball coach, and Amy abstained from that motion. The board approved surplusing a 2014 Ford Fusion SE at $0. The board did circle back to the training and scheduled board training for November 3rd here in Gregory. That will be in the evening, and that will be just for school board members. And our next school board meeting will be held on Tuesday, October 13th at 7 o'clock p.m., changed to Tuesday because of the Native American holiday on Monday.
1: That again was Gregory Superintendent Sarah Anderson. This is your news. News time is 4:12.
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4: To join in the festivities, all faculty are invited to dress up for the theme days or wear jeans and a Winter Warrior apparel.
5: Sunday, September 20th, will be the Powder Puff football game for the girls starting at 4 p.m. Following the football game on Sunday will be a Powder Puff volleyball match for the boys in the armory at 6:30. Each grade 9 through 12 will have one team. The public is welcome to attend both events.
4: On Monday, September 21st, the middle school and JV football teams will travel to Wagner. Middle school and JV boys golf compete in Winter, and cheer and dance are in Wagner as well. Please come and support the Winter Warriors in all the different activities.
3: Reese and William talk further about the action-packed homecoming week.
5: Tuesday, September 22nd, the high school girls volleyball team hosts the Parks and Trojans, and the middle school volleyball travels to White River. We would love to see you all there supporting them.
4: Coronation will be held Thursday, September 24th at the Winter Armory beginning at 7:30 p.m. The crowning of Princess and Warrior, the announcement of homecoming parade marshal, and the annual alumni roll call are all highlights of the coronation ceremony. The high school band will play the school song while the WHS competitive cheer team will perform. The burning of the W will immediately follow the ceremony in front of the WHS Ag building, and Winter Warriors Live will be broadcasting the coronation event.
5: Any alumni reunions that require reserved seating can call Haley Barfist at the high school, 842-8125. There is also reserved seating available for alumni that prefer not to climb the bleachers, and other seating available on a first-come, first-served basis.
4: On Friday, September 25th at 10 a.m., Winter High School students will host its annual pep rally, where there will be activities including Battle of the Classes, the candidates, float riders, and Master and Mistress will all be in

0: challenge against each other. This will take place at the Winter Armory. The public is welcome to attend. Students and spectators will sit on the west side of the armory.
1: Also on Friday, September 25th, we dress in purple and gold as students and faculty prepare to celebrate Winter High School with the annual parade and homecoming football game. Parade entries are always welcome for alumni classes, businesses, and organizations. Any group that wants to participate can call Haley Barfus, and she will get you the details. We'd love to see any group or business that has Warrior Pride get involved.
2: Reese and William go into further detail about the parade for Friday the 25th.
1: Entries will line up at the corner of 7th Street and Country Club Road at 1 p.m. on Friday afternoon. The theme for the parade is Blast from the Past and can be used for any float or entry. The parade will begin at 2 p.m. Winter High School would like to remind everyone that the school and the field are alcohol and drug-free zones.
0: This week we'll conclude with perhaps the most revered homecoming activity in Winter's history, the football game. The tickets office opens at 5:30 p.m., pregame activities at 6:30, and kickoff at 7 p.m. The Warriors will be taking on Canton Seahawks at Warrior Field. Winter Student Council will have concessions. The proceeds from the concession stand help fund homecoming activities, so please join us for a grilled burger or hot dog to help support our student council.
1: Please contact Haley Barfus at 842-8125 or haley.barfus@k12.sd.us if you have questions or would like to reserve a spot at Coronation and or the parade.
2: That was Reese Halligan and William Jorgensen with the Winter High School Student Council. The Burke Area Farmers Market will return to the Burke City Park Thursday from 5:30 to 7. 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
3: We're super excited that Smoke and Stoke's food truck is coming down from Parkston to serve up quesadillas and smash burgers. 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There's just all the stuff you'd want at a farmer's market. All the produce is state fair worthy. If you haven't been there yet, it's going to be a great week to come.
2: That was Kelsey Sutton with the Burke Area Farmer's Market. Community Connections of Winter will hold a Halloween family fun night and haunted house at the Connection Building beginning October 14th. 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
4: 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Then in our back area, we are going to have a haunted house that you can go through as many times as you want. It's free will donation.
5: Community Connection looks forward to this because it's a free will donation, so we put a lot of time and effort into the decorating and setting things up in the back area there. Not only are we going to have like the stuff in the middle area there, Lisa and Cole Nichols with Cyber Tech are also going to have like a scare scene in there, so that way they can take pictures and then that way we can upload them as well. It should be a good time, October 14th, 28th, and 31st from 6 to 8 at the Connection Building. Again, there's a lot of opportunity, a lot of things going on there, so we hope that everybody will come out and check it out.
2: That was Callie Wilson and Crystal Kubel with Community Connections in Winter. For KWYR News, I'm Leslie Schramm.
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1: 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Burial in the GAR Cemetery of Miller. Those are the funeral announcements. 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It's 4:21. 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
3: Good afternoon, sports fans. We had boys golf take place today at the Winter Country Club in the Winter Invite. Chase McQuirk of Chamberlain was the medalist today, shooting a 2-under par 70. Carter Craven, a winner, is runner-up, shooting a 78. Cooper Craven, a winner, he finished 4th at the 79. Brody Calhoun, a winner, finished 5th at the 81. Winner won the team title by 8 strokes over Stevens. Chamberlain was 3rd as the team today at the Winter Country Club. Volleyball coming up tonight. Berks at Corsica Stickney. White River's at Jones County. Winner's at Lyman. Gregory's at Parkston. Todd County's at Chamberlain. Chamberlain coach Sarah Geary talks about the matchup.
4: I think it's going to be a good matchup. Last year, I felt like we played well with them. This year, I feel like we're piecing things together even better than we did last year, and we're flowing a lot better. It just kind of depends on if we can control the things that we need to control and minimize our errors, and Todd County can do the same.
3: That again was Chamberlain volleyball coach Sarah Geary. Major League Baseball tonight, Yankees will play at the Twins again starting at 6:40. The Winter volleyball team will try to start fast tonight against Lyman. Here's Winter coach Jamie Keiser.
5: Yeah, they're athletic. Scott Girl is, you know, really athletic. Can jump out of the gym. Good blocker. So, you know, she's a force to be reckoned with, and we need to know where she's at on the court at all times, front row, back row. Pretty sure she attacks out of the back row, too. So, you know, we need to be aware of that. Like I said, you know, they were young last year. You know, they're on the road. They're hard to play there. And it seems like we've just been on the road, on the road, on the road. So hopefully we're ready for that. You know, Sully Buse was kind of their crowd was heckling us, which is good. I like to see that, you know, to see how the girls prepare and come out of that, you know, because that's going to happen when you go on the road all the time. That was a good. I think you're going to see the same environment when we go to Lyman. You know, they're another team you cannot overlook. They are athletic, and they're going to be ready to play, and they're going to be ready for revenge, you know, because I thought you beat them pretty easily last year. Totally different group, you know, that we had. So they're going to be ready, and we're going to, you know, have to step up and mentally be ready too.
3: That again was Winter volleyball coach Jamie Keiser. Friday night, we'll have coverage of high school football on 1260. Scott will have coverage of Winter at Wagner, pregame at around 6:35. 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Saturday, we'll have coverage of college football on 93.7 FM. We'll have the Youngstown State at South Dakota State game. Kickoff's at 6. Prelude the pregame's at 4:45. And on 1260 Saturday night, we'll have North Dakota at Nebraska, 6:15 kickoff in Lincoln. Prelude the pregame's at 5:10. The Burke cross country team is really young this year, but they're fighting their tail off. Here's their coach, Lori Kenzie.
6: Our girls team is made up of 3 sets of sisters. We have the Zeislers, the Steffens, and the Keens, and we gained 5 new runners this year. And our boys are young, but they're kind of exceptional young boys. And we're having lots of fun. We're seeing, you know, we had 7 of 10 placed, 1 was 6. 7 of them placed in Scotland, and, you know, we're working through, you know, the little chin splint and the normal stuff at the beginning of the season. We've had a little bit, you know, some allergy and things like that. So everybody hasn't been able to run every meet.
3: That again was Burke Cross Country Coach Lori Kenzie. KW Wire Sports, I'm Chris Dosky.
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1: It is 4:27 on your Tuesday afternoon. Good afternoon to you. Real nice day out there. We're enjoying it. And you know, this week looking pretty good too as far as our weather forecast goes here this week. Temps primarily in the 70s with lows in the 50s for sure. Yeah, going on tonight, final night to see the movie Paw Patrol at the State Theater in Chamberlain. Hey, hopefully you had a chance to get on into County Fair in Winter. Yeah, they're giving away those gift cards and a year supply of Prairie Farms milk. Anniversary sale wrapping up. County Fair in Winter. Lots of homecomings going on this week. Todd County, Burke, Chamberlain, Lyman, Keapaha County, White River, all celebrating. Some at Coronation. We'd mentioned it on the news this morning. Coronation last night. Thursday is when Burke's coronation going to be happening. Their parade is Friday at 1. Todd County's parade is Thursday at 1 o'clock. Chamberlain's parade is Friday at 1. Lyman's parade, Friday at 2:30. Keapaha County coronation after the football game Friday night. Parade Friday at 2 o'clock. And White River's parade will be Friday at 1 p.m. as well. 4:29, time for the good stuff. 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
1: I've got a piece called What's in a Name coming up.
0: Okay.
1: It's really quite interesting, I thought. Did you know since 1963, Tri-State Livestock News has established a strong reputation as a leading publication within the livestock industry? Much of the growth and success of Tri-State Livestock News is due to the long-term support from the publication's stockman and agribusiness customer base, not to mention the incredible reporters that they have on staff and that report from all sorts of ag-related topics. Tri-State Livestock News. TSLN.
0: It's what ranchers read.
1: That's right.
0: And indeed. What's in a name? Tell us.
1: What is in a name? A rose by any other name may smell as sweet, but a book with a bad title could end up on the sale table instead of the bestseller list. After all, Tolstoy's War and Peace has a far more dignified ring to it than its original name. All's Well That Ends Well.
0: Oh, yeah.
1: Luckily, these original titles didn't make it to the bookstore shelves. Long after the publication of The Great Gatsby, F. Scott Fitzgerald regretted not going with his preferred title, Trimalchio in West Egg.
0: Wow.
1: I know. It's kind of crazy. Okay, here's a good one. Peter Benchley and his editor discarded more than 100 titles for Benchley's first novel, including Great White, The Shark, The Jaws of Death, and A Silence in the Water. Pressured to make a decision because the book was ready to go to press, they agreed that the only word that they liked in any of the proposed titles was...
0: Jaws.
1: You're right.
0: Bum, bum, bum. Bum.
1: Yep. Okay. Charles Dickens' Tom All Alone's Factory, that got into Chancery and never got out, was published as the more succinctly titled Bleak House. Stephen Crane's Civil War novel, The Red Badge of Courage, was originally titled Private Fleming, His Various Battles.
0: Oh, Private Fleming.
1: Yes. I only have a couple more. Jane Austen thought about the implications of first impressions and then renamed her novel Pride and Prejudice.
0: Okay.
1: Of course, you know, maybe if they'd had those other names, then we'd have thought with as much respect...
0: It's not as catchy, though. It's all in the marketing part of it.
1: That's true. Main Street, Sinclair Lewis's classic expose of small town hypocrisy, was originally called The Village Virus.
0: Oh.
1: Okay, one last one to wrap it up. Margaret Mitchell's Gone with the Wind was almost published as Pansy, the inappropriate name of the main character, now known as Scarlett O'Hara.
0: Pansy?
1: Yeah.
0: That
1: would have just changed everything.
0: But you're right. You know, maybe if they would have called it Pansy, we'd think that was a great thing as well. I don't know.
1: Maybe we would have thought Scarlett O'Hara was a weird name.
0: Do you ever think about what the phrase, whatever floats your boat, means or where it comes from?
1: Well, I don't know that I've wondered where it came from, but please do tell.
0: Well, have you ever found yourself in a position where you need to give your input, but you aren't too sure? Sure, you can shrug your way out of it, but you want to take the southern way out, we know what you can say. One can always resort to using the slang term, whatever floats your boat. It's effective because it tells the receiving end that they can do whatever they wish and they don't need any outside approval. So, there you go. Whatever floats your boat.
1: I believe you're accurate on that one. Her sister-in-law, Jean. We appreciate her so much.
0: I love Jean. Yep.
1: Yep. She shared this. I'm convinced a tell them theory would make the world a better place. Think the waiter was friendly? Tell them. Your friend looked good today? Tell them. Someone's work inspired you? Tell them. The world is loud with criticism and quiet with appreciation. Be the exception. It could make someone's day. Contributed by our sister-in-law, Jean.
0: And thanks for sending that in. If you have something to contribute, send it to kimhburge@gmail.com and keep listening for the good stuff.
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1260. Real country for South Dakota and Nebraska on this Tuesday afternoon. We say happy birthday, Charlie Grossenberg of Winter. Becky

Country 1260, Real Country for South Dakota and Nebraska. Saying good afternoon, Oliver Schultz of Winter. Happy birthday today, Savannah Vogel. Happy birthday in Winter today, too. Heading toward Quentin time, 448, Tracy Byrne.

0: Real Country for South Dakota and Nebraska at 4:50 on your Tuesday afternoon. We head toward 5 o'clock. Well, the Burke Cougar Athletic Club folks are asking for donations and volunteers for their upcoming homecoming tailgate coming up this Friday at the Burke City Park, 5:15 to 6:45. Donations are needed for brown hamburger, a few gallons of ketchup, too. Tamara Glover is the contact already in Burke, 207-0772. 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Tonight would be your final night to see the movie Paw Patrol. That is tonight, 7 o'clock at the State Theater in Chamberlain here tonight. 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Down to about 50 for you. North Central Nebraska on the overnight tonight. 51, the expected low tonight. It's Central South Dakota, so a slight chance of showers on Wednesday. Partly sunny with a high of 77 on your Wednesday, down to 58 on Wednesday night. Thursday's high should be around 74. Then a pretty good chance of some rainfall, possibly, on Thursday night. Smaller chance on Friday. Friday looks pretty good with a high of 75. And Central South Dakota. Valentine at 71, Chamberlain 74, Pierce 74, Ainsworth 69, Gregory at 72, and it is 73 degrees right here at 1260. Dwight Yoakam coming up for you just around the corner, 4:52 on your Tuesday afternoon.
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1: From ABC News, I'm Wayne Cabot. Ed Sheeran, one of the world's top five grossing acts, is seeing his tour in chaos. Four of his supporting acts abruptly quitting today in solidarity with the rapper Macklemore, who was dropped for making pro-Palestinian comments. Phineas, Billie Eilish's brother and musical collaborator,

0: Scott Blanche defended the president after Trump ripped into the Supreme Court for blocking his efforts to restrict mail-in voting. ABC's Rachel Scott was there.
1: You got a number of questions on this recent decision by the Supreme Court as it comes to mail-in voting. And he was asked pretty directly whether or not the president's words about the Supreme Court justices essentially saying that they're unwilling to do what's, in his words, right for the country is even appropriate for the president to say. Todd Blanche, the attorney general defending President Trump, saying the president should be able to speak his mind. He dismissed that this is sowing any confusion for voters out there.
0: Trump saying of the justices who defied him, these are not the people I interviewed. Meantime, FBI Director Kash Patel says he is sending his agents to election sites in November. President Trump calls AI concerns a hoax, but Republican strategist Steve Bannon says
2: the liabilities here are real.
0: Agreeing with him, Senator Bernie Sanders saying the government needs to safeguard us.
3: Go to the internet right now. And with sophisticated deepfakes, you will find it increasingly difficult to determine truth from fiction.
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0: If Nick Reiner is found guilty of murdering his parents, he will be spared capital punishment. The prosecutor saying it's the family's wish.
8: Heading into a court hearing for Nick Reiner, L.A. County District Attorney Nathan Hochman announcing his office will not seek the death penalty against Reiner.
9: We have spoken to the victim's family. We have spoken to prosecutors, law enforcement.
8: Asked if Rob and Michelle Reiner's opposition to the death penalty influenced his decision, Hochman said all information was considered. Nick Reiner has pleaded not guilty. Alex Stone, ABC News, Los Angeles.
0: To live a life, a long life, a really long life? Look to Japan.
10: As of September 1st, there were 107,677 people in Japan over the age of 100. It's the 56th straight year there have been over 100,000 Japanese centenarians, but the first time the number has been this high. Women make up nearly 90% of that number, among them Kishimoto Fuyo from Kyoto City. She is 114 years old and the oldest person in Japan. The oldest man is Kati Hikaru of Kumamoto City. He's 112. Sherry Preston, ABC News.
0: Who among us wouldn't want money in our pockets? Well, most are saying no to Trump's $5,000 if voters keep Republicans in charge of Congress promise. 63% disapprove in the Reuters Ipsos poll out today, and that includes 37% of Republicans. I'm Wayne Cabot, ABC News. What?
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3808's The Cowboy on your Real Country Tuesday. My name is Al Farb. Hey, thank you so much for having us on and making us a part of your day while we sit around and play all of your favorite Real Country songs right here in one place right now. John Conley, Old School on Real Country.

0: Comedy Johnson and Carrie Underwood. I'm going to love you on your Real Country Tuesday. My name is Al Farbel. Scientists recently described 12 new species of tiny plant bugs. One new name for a bug, Swiftiphilus, honors Taylor Swift, and three of its four species are named after her albums, including Lover and Fearless, while the fourth is named for Swift herself. More of your favorite Real Country songs are coming up right around the corner for you from Tracy Byrd going 10 rounds with Jose Cuervo, Tracy Lawrence, Texas Tornado, and more next right here on Real Country.
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0: ABC Riley and the Harper Valley PTA on your Real Country Tuesday. My name is Al Farvel. If you need more energy in the morning, have a drink of water. By the time you get up, you've gone several hours without water and are mildly dehydrated, and that can make you feel tired. Another reason to reach for a beverage first thing? Well, drinking water will get your circulation going, which will also energize you. More of your favorite old country songs to keep you energized throughout the rest of the day. Coming up from Lone Star and No News, Justin Moore, Time's Ticking, and more next, right here on Real Country.
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2: From ABC News, I'm Dave Packer. The Kennedy Center Board of Trustees voting to shut the Performing Arts Center down. Vote coming directly after a federal judge blocked the center's board from putting the president's name on the building.
3: President Trump said the Justice Department will appeal the judge's ruling today, blocking his name from being added to the Kennedy Center. The president writing on social media that if the case does not go his way, including if it makes its way up to the Supreme Court, then the reconstruction and renovation of the Kennedy Center will not take place. Democratic Congresswoman Joyce Beatty, who's filed a lawsuit challenging the planned closure and renaming, today accused President Trump of, quote, holding the Kennedy Center hostage unless he can put his name on this sacred memorial. Karen Travers, ABC News, the White House.
2: Singer Ed Sheeran speaking out on the move to drop Macklemore from his tour. Macklemore was yanked from the tour days after making pro-Palestinian remarks at a show in New Jersey. Four of Sheeran's supporting acts abruptly quit in solidarity with Macklemore.
4: Phineas, Billie Eilish's brother and musical collaborator, was supposed to

0: $1.19 if you're keeping track. That's up 32 cents in just the last week. Many families turned to big box stores for savings, but now Costco is rationing its Kirkland Signature motor oil.
1: Artificial intelligence is creating an unlikely political alliance. Bernie Sanders and Steve Bannon joining forces today to demand more human control over AI. But President Trump calling warnings that AI could destroy humanity, quote, a hoax. You're listening to ABC News.
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1: Senator Mitch McConnell returned to Capitol Hill Monday following several weeks of recovery after the 84-year-old fell from his home back in June. In a long-serving Kentucky Republican's absence and lack of information caused speculation about his ability to continue to do the job. In Kentucky, Lexington, Franklin Roush slammed McConnell and his staff for not being more transparent.
5: I do think it was irresponsible of his office the way that they handled things, and maybe irresponsible of him.
1: McConnell is not running for re-election. As prediction markets grow in popularity, one state is warning election officials not to make election-related wagers.
6: The guidance from the Georgia Secretary of State's office reminds all election workers that they are not allowed to place bets on anything connected to elections, including the outcome of a race. Secretary of State Brad Raffensperger believes the concept is simple.
7: Just like sports figures aren't supposed to be betting on their games, we don't believe that election officials should be making predictions about any election contest.
6: Raffensperger says he doesn't want anything to potentially impact the trust and confidence that voters have in the state's elections. Jonathan O'Brien, ABC News, Atlanta.
1: To demand more control over AI, but President Trump calling warnings that AI could destroy humanity a hoax. The nation's five biggest sports leagues joined with their respective players' unions in a letter to gaming regulators in 35 states and the District of Columbia asking for a crackdown on betting-related harassment of athletes. Dave Packer, ABC News.
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My name is Al Farb, living for you to play more of your favorite Real Country songs right here on the radio, like Mary Chapin Carpenter and I Feel Lucky on Real Country.

0: Jason Aldean, don't tell on me on your Real Country Tuesday. My name is Al Farbel. If you're feeling stressed, blow some bubbles. Blowing bubbles makes you take deep belly breaths, which triggers the release of happiness-inducing brain chemical serotonin. 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

red. The stripe was white, it was 18 feet from the bow to the stern light. Second hand from a dealer in Atlanta, I rode up with Daddy when he went there to get her.

0: Highway 101, the Veggie Made For Me on your Real Country Tuesday. My name is Al Farbel. Sometimes guys just aren't that great around babies. 58% of men have cursed in front of a baby. 25% have fooled around with a woman in front of a baby. 4% have dropped a baby by accident. And another 4% have taken a sip of milk from a baby's bottle right in front of them. 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
1: 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We're concerned with the potential of a massive industrial-scale sow confinement of 12,000 head or more because we, as citizens of Tripp County, have no due process to be informed of the application details, even though it will have a definite impact on our water, roads, air quality, and community. We have common ground that we all want to keep the community that we love, the environment that we love, and the Tripp County that we love with the same West River spirit. Today, Tripp County needs local control in order to do so. Encourage your commissioners to implement zoning of such industry. 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
8: 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In a clinical study, Eliquis apixaban reduces stroke risk and has less major bleeding than warfarin.
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10: Rosebud Electric members are invited to attend the Rosebud Electric Cooperative Annual Membership Meeting this Monday, September 21st at the Gregory Auditorium, with registration at 7 p.m. and meeting at 7:30 p.m. There'll be an election of 3 directors and business meeting. 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

0: 21st, with doors open at 7 p.m., meeting to follow at 7:30 p.m. at the Gregory Auditorium. 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
2: From ABC News, I'm Dave Packer. As concerns escalated from outside the AI industry and within about advancing unbridled artificial intelligence, the president and some of his allies are pushing back on assertions that the technology endangers the country and humanity. House Speaker Mike Johnson.
3: We've all seen this movie before, okay? We're 49 days out from an election. A catastrophe is created. The media gets spun up. Social media gets spun up. Everybody says we're all going to be, they literally said we're all going to be dead in 10 years.
2: Meanwhile,
4: as major AI labs now push to slow down development in light of potential dangers, former Trump administration strategist Steve Bannon says of those companies,
5: the people don't trust them, and that trust is not going up.
4: A rare ideological ally, Vermont Senator Bernie